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1: Find these words in the Bible of Psalm 34, verse 14. Turn from evil and do good. Seek peace and pursue it. Psalm 34, verse 14.
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0: Sanctus Real, the guys behind that track, Dare to Hope on 96.3. We were recently talking about the conundrum that takes place as a Christian artist, you know, making sure you sell music, but also making sure it comes from the heart.
1: Making these goods that we're trying to sell, it's based on our faith, but it has to be at a certain level, a certain bar for people to even listen and to buy it, to buy into it. So I think the pressure that we've felt over the years is usually if something's not connecting or not working. But honestly, it's not like we really, our focus isn't like, oh, we have to be on the radio, we have to have successful songs. That's not our focus, though. I can definitely say that. So at this point in our lives, it's like, I think we just count it all like a blessing that we even get to do it.
0: Dare to Hope, that was their track Sanctus Real, and in particular talking about the heart behind the music or the difficulty it is to maintain such a heart in a world where, of course, you need money to live. With Jeremy Camp continuing Christian music, this is Revival on 96.3.

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0: Joy Ravella. I know it's not possible for everyone to make it to church on Sunday mornings, so I'm bringing church to you. 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
5: Professor Anthony Flew had spent most of his life arguing against the existence of God. He'd reasoned that God could not exist because the universe consisted only of material things. But then he was confronted with two startling facts which changed his mind. The first was the evidence from DNA, a highly complex set of assembly instructions required for life's building blocks to assemble. This information itself had to be immaterial. The second was that ideas, thoughts, and even self-awareness were not physical things. Upon realizing that the universe did contain at least some immaterial realities, he decided to investigate the evidence for God and, in his own words, follow the evidence wherever it leads. And it led him to discover God, which he wrote about just before he died in his book, There Is a God. I encourage you to follow the evidence wherever it leads, and you may discover what Professor Anthony Flew discovered. There is a God. I'm Andrew Corbett.
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And that, of course, includes Rend Collective inside the next 5 minutes.

0: Hallelujah. Anyway, coming up to get you closer, in fact, to Vanessa Kirsting, and as well, an incredible singer-songwriter.
1: I wanted to be someone who was going to be willing to go to play for people where there were smaller numbers as well as bigger numbers of attendees. So I didn't want the number of people to be like a limit for someone coming to have me play and to share about the promise of Emmanuel and the love of God, you know.
0: That's awesome.
1: That's like something that we all need to hear. So I want to be flexible to do that. So yeah, you know, like every gig is its own is its own thing and looks different to the last one.
0: Incredibly selfless Christian singer-songwriter. 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
7: I was so proud of myself the other day when I dug up my very first harvest of potatoes. Now, when I'd first planted them in the ground, they were buried so deep that I doubted whether anything would actually grow. But sure enough, thick green shoots finally made their way to the surface, and a few months down the track, it was time to see just how much fruit lay below the ground. What started out as 8 small sprouting spuds resulted in a harvest of over 40 potatoes. There are times in our lives when we feel like we're buried under so much dirt that there's no way any life could come from our experience. We have the pressures of work, the realities of family, or the grief of a broken relationship. However, it's often when we go through these painful experiences that we find new life on the other side. Our life may have changed in a significant way, but we can see how much we've grown through it and the new fruit that comes into our lives because of it.
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0: Danny Gokey, make a difference this morning on 96.3. It might have been an extra busy week for you as a parent with Book Week underway.
1: Then in South Australia, we also have a school that has banned kids from coming to school as political figures. At locations in Victoria and New South Wales, they've also asked for no inflatable costumes.
0: With the bigger and bigger hype around Book Week, yeah, some controversy, of course, comes from it as well. There you go. And of course, we continue to play 100% Christian music, whether Book Week's been a stress or not. It's continuing with Cecina and Pure Average right now on your 96.3.

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7: A thought from Linda Bailey.
8: I was once involved in a playgroup where mothers with young children would all come together and play as a whole group. It was a good way for mothers to get out of the house and socialise with other people in a similar stage of life. The only downside in having a group of people, all with young children, is that they could not help but compare. One child was talking fluently, where another was still on single word statements. One child obeyed their parents' instructions, where another was testing the boundaries. One child was sleeping straight through the night, where another was still sleeping in their parents' bed. A group that was supposed to be supportive and encouraging could easily leave someone feeling hopeless and useless. It's important to remember that everyone is created uniquely. There'll always be someone smarter, prettier, and richer than you. However, that's not what's important. There is only one person who can be the best you that you can be. We need to stop comparing ourselves to others and just be the best that we can be.
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9: 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A recent British survey found that amongst young men, up to 50% had been unfaithful to their partner, and a staggering 8% thought that this sort of behaviour was acceptable. 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If you feel you've been betrayed today, take your burden to Jesus and allow him to care for you.
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0: And that's a big headline from the week and the latest in local news as well. 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
1: In this bulletin, Australians missing in deadly Himalayan floods and bail reforms to be introduced in Queensland Parliament. With the details, I'm Jaden James. The Prime Minister has confirmed 34 Australians are missing following deadly flash flooding near the Nepal-Tibet border. The death toll from the disaster currently sits at 160 after an avalanche of ice and rock sent water crashing through local towns. Australians in the area are being urged to follow the advice of authorities. Anthony Albanese says obtaining information in the region is hard.
2: At this point, there are 34 Australians who are missing. And Nepal, you know, is a developing country. It doesn't have the resources that an event like that would have in Australia. So information is difficult.
1: More than 300 foreign nationals are unaccounted for. The coalition is prepared to walk away from backing the Australian-European Union Free Trade Agreement over concerns it will lock in Labor's climate policies through a treaty. The standoff leaves the future of the landmark deal in the hands of the Greens, with the government warning there will be no second chance if Parliament rejects it. Serious criminal offenders who breach bail conditions in Queensland could face at least 12 months behind bars under landmark new reforms. Under the proposed legislation, bail shouldn't be refused unless the court can show great confidence that the offender won't commit another crime. The laws are set to be introduced into Parliament today. Christian campaigner for women and children Kiralee Smith has defied death threats to address a women's rights rally in Sydney. She said thousands attended the event aimed at defending women's only spaces and sport and restoring gender reality to the Sex Discrimination Act. Ms. Smith said participants showed resolve and determination, that despite the threats against them, they would not back down on their campaign. The rally went ahead without incident. Teenagers are facing new daily limits and other restrictions on Facebook and Instagram as part of a multi-billion dollar settlement in a landmark American lawsuit. 29 American states sued Meta over what were described as addictive and harmful design features causing mental health harm to children. The tech giant has agreed to roll out new child safety features. Colorado Attorney General Phil Weiser has told CNN they will be making sure the platforms deliver on promised reform.
3: We will select an independent auditor who is working with, and this, by the way, is basically every state in the union. It's a multi-state coalition, Republicans and Democrats. We are staying on the case, literally and figuratively. They now have a legally binding obligation.
1: Meta has agreed to pay close to $24 billion Australian dollars. An armed gang has stormed a church in the Caribbean nation of Haiti, killing more than 50 people. The Ark of the New Covenant Church was sheltering displaced people just outside the capital, Port-au-Prince. The gang also burned homes and abducted residents. The United Nations office in the country fears the number of casualties could rise. In AFL, it's set to be a busy off-season at the Western Bulldogs. The Giants are set to gauge the interest of ruckman Tim English to fill the void of Kieran Briggs, while defender Buku Kamis could also depart the kennel. But he says his focus is on footy and facing Collingwood in tomorrow night's wildcard clash.
4: It can be tough at times, worrying about contract stuff and that sort of thing and trying to play well, but I feel like I've done an okay job with juggling that.
1: Meantime, Harley Reid will miss the first two games of 2027 after failing to have his too-much ban for a dangerous tackle overturned. And in cricket, the Big Bash has scrapped its overseas players draft, unlocking the earning potential for local players. That's the latest Vision National News. I'm Jaden James.
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6: And now across Geelong, Werribee and the Surf Coast, it's the 96.3 four-day forecast.
7: Around Geelong today for your Thursday, max of 16, overnight lows of 8 before a top of 16 for your Friday, partly cloudy Saturday, top of 15, and Sunday. Much the same, partly cloudy, max of 15 degrees.
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0: 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Of course, it is in light of a massive week for families and kids.
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10: A thought from Linda Bailey.
11: I have a whole stack of little pieces of paper that have printed on the top of them, a note from Linda. A beautiful friend of mine, Helen, went crazy one day with her printer and made a whole heap of these little colourful notes for me to give away. Every now and again, I'll sit down and write a little encouraging note to the people in my life. Now, while these notes that Helen made me are really quite cute, they're not lined with gold and they don't hold any significant monetary value. And now, while my words are true, I'm by no means a poet or a songwriter, so my written statements are really quite plain and simple. However, when someone receives these notes, it seems to make a really big difference. They so rarely receive a note of encouragement that when they do, it means more to them than a note of money. So often we forget to encourage the people around us. It doesn't require any money and it doesn't actually take that much time, but it can mean the world to the person who receives it.
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0: wanted to take just a second to honour the passing of an extraordinary human being, singer-songwriter Dolly Parton, who, well, it wasn't with the track Oh Child you just heard, but it's actually the same artist, Blessing Offer. He made a song called Somebody's Child and did feature the lady herself.
1: 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And I'm just really lucky Dolly wanted to sing on me.
2: Well, I did want to sing on it because I thought it was a wonderful message, a wonderful melody, and I love your singing. Why wouldn't I want to be on a song like that?
0: There you go. Such an upbeat character, wasn't she? We continue 100% Christian music with Tasha Layton, though, right now, and Meet Me in the Valley on your 96.3 from the heart of Geelong.
3: You can't say grace for

0: to for one of my favourites from Lauren Daigle. In fact, thank God I do. It's coming up. She asked before the afters, in reminding us of the new day, the new life, the new opportunities that we have before us to make the most of this afternoon. Some really inspiring songs coming up, as mentioned, inside the next 5 to 10 minutes on 96.3.
1: 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Awesome. In fact, Jesus talked a lot about water. 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
7: A little while back, I was watching the Aussie TV drama City Homicide, and I was reminded about my faith. You see, a detective had witnessed a crime when he was off duty, and while he chased the assailant down the street and he interviewed the witnesses, he forgot to check their ID. Turns out that one of the witnesses gave a false name, which delayed solving the crime for some time. When he was chastised by his senior, the detective defended himself by saying, "I wasn't even on duty." But his senior replied, "You're always on duty." Just like the detective, as followers of God, we're always on duty. We don't sign in and sign out or just follow on one day of the week. It's a full-time commitment. Whether life is going swimmingly or troubles come across our path, we're called to uphold our faith every single day.
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0: One of the many headlines from the weekend, the 1 o'clock news bulletin as well. 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
1: In this bulletin, flash flooding in Nepal leaving hundreds missing and Qantas profits take a hit. With more, I'm Jaden James. Nepalese officials say 34 Australians are among hundreds of foreign nationals missing after deadly flash flooding hit Nepal and China. Local mountain guide Angshuring Lama Angatia has told Channel 4 the scenes from the border crossing are unbelievable.
2: Posted from CCTV cameras, it's like crazy. Like big explosion come up and wash out the whole immigration offices and people and all the stuff. I hear many villages along the way are also washed out.
1: At least 160 people have already been confirmed dead, with fears the death toll will rise as rescuers assess the devastation. Back home, Qantas says rising fuel costs driven by the conflict in the Middle East has hit its profits. The airline says the Iran war resulted in a $420 million hit to earnings. Chief Executive Vanessa Hudson says the airline took the challenges in its stride.
3: Qantas Domestic had its best on-time performance in 7 years. In June, Qantas Domestic was one of the most on-time airlines in the world, including international.
1: The Flying Kangaroo has reported an underlying pre-tax profit of $2.06 billion. A Victorian man has allegedly defrauded the National Disability Insurance Scheme of around $700,000. The man, who is an NDIS participant, is accused of setting up two businesses for the purpose of defrauding the NDIS. It's alleged he submitted false invoices for services he claimed to receive and distributed the funds into his bank accounts. Rental vacancy rates across Brisbane remain one of the tightest nationwide. According to the REA, the rate improved slightly over the month of July, but only increased to 1%. Senior economist Anne Flaherty says a number of Brisbane areas stood out the most in the report.
4: The areas where we are seeing the lowest vacancy rates are Brisbane's east and Brisbane's north, where the vacancy rates are at actually below 1%. The highest vacancy rate is in Brisbane's west, but even there it's only just 1.3%.
1: Experts warn the slight improvement may be short-lived. Overseas, the American Jewish community is spending up to $1.5 billion a year on security and safety. That's according to the Secure Community Network, a Jewish security organization that provides threat intelligence and safety training to Jewish institutions across the US. It says the amount is dramatically higher than it was several years ago, when it was the exception rather than the rule for Jewish institutions to have a security plan. Now they need layers of cameras, guards, and coordination with law enforcement. The first day of the academic year has been celebrated with worship at the Christian Liberty University in the US state of Virginia. Thousands of new and returning students attended the event, known as Campus Community on the Lawn. They praised God alongside their classmates and peers. In NRL, Gold Coast fullback Keanu Kinney admits he'd be sad if AJ Brimson were to depart the club. Brimson has been granted permission to explore his options, despite being contracted until 2030. Kinney says Brimson has been a mentor.
5: Brimson's been nothing but good to me. He's taken everything so well. He got Player of the Year last year in fullback, and it would have been easier for him to keep moving positions like that, but just sort of shows what sort of selfless person he is.
1: Meantime, tonight's clash between the Broncos and Storm will feature a new rule being tested. The team that concedes points will be able to ask the scoring team to kick off. And swim star Kaylee McEwen has revealed she won't race internationally for the rest of the year. That's the latest Vision National News. I'm Jaden James.
6: As Australians take part in the national census this month, it's also time for church leaders to complete the NCLS Church Activities Survey. 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
7: And now across Geelong, Werribee and the Surf Coast, it's the 96.3 four-day forecast.
8: Around Geelong today for your Thursday, max of 16, overnight lows of 8 before a top of 16 for your Friday, partly cloudy Saturday, top of 15, and Sunday. Much the same, partly cloudy, max of 15 degrees.
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1: Massive song by Toby Mac, of course, talking about his cornerstone, his relationship with Christ that has been the cornerstone for his family as well, getting through extraordinary tough times over the last few years. As we continue 100% Christian music, the Salvo is Ben Reeves and If I Didn't Have You on your 96.3.

0: 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Bit of controversy around Book Week interstate, if you haven't heard.
1: Then in South Australia, we also have a school that has banned kids from coming to school as political figures. At locations in Victoria and New South Wales, they've also asked for no inflatable costumes.
0: One of the many headlines taking place at Book Week, such a divisive topic. Who would have thought? In its inception all those years ago. 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
2: 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Miss Cranky. 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
9: Hey, this is Emma from Sharing Scripture with Emma Gill. I've learnt to receive God's creation as a ministry, and I love the magpie ministry. Most mornings I wake up hearing the magpies' melodic warble as they bring in each new day with joy. They're not worried about whether their needs will get met, and they're oblivious to the news reports warning that doom and gloom is on the way. All they know is that their Creator gave them all they needed yesterday, and they're fully expecting Him to do it again today. And so they can sing for joy. Treasured children, if God so cares for the magpies, we can count on Him to care for us. So next time you look at the birds, unanxious and free, remember, God's still taking care of the birds today. And He's still taking care of me.
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0: Josiah Queen and Demons on your 96.3 this afternoon, continuing 100% Christian music. 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
0: That means children are growing up healthier. It means mums no longer walk for hours each day. It means futures that look completely different.
1: It has changed our life.
0: And that's something worth celebrating. If you were part of it, thank you.
2: Thank you.
0: You've made a real difference. 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Your $25 can still provide safe.

0: Adam Flea is not just an upbeat singer-songwriter, but a very optimistic man who was talking and consoling some individuals on a music contest that may not be winners at the end of the day.
1: To all the artists that don't make it to the finals, I would say just keep going. Keep it going. Everybody's assignment looks different. It might not be the time for you to do this because God might have something even more for you down the road.
0: That's Jordan Feliz, and he actually continues Christian Music in 10 minutes. 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
7: Hi, I'm Alex Cook, and today I want to challenge you to think about who the real owner of your money is. The Bible talks a lot about the concept of stewardship. A steward is someone who manages something on behalf of someone else. A steward acknowledges that what we have or what we are looking after is not their own. Stewardship says we're just the manager, and being the manager rather than the owner is not a chore, it's actually a privilege. God may have given you a little, or he may have given you a lot, but how you handle what you've got will definitely impact whether you receive more. We need to understand that God is the creator and owner of all things. Consider this passage where it says, "The earth is the Lord's and all its fullness, the world and those who dwell therein." So not only does the earth itself belong to God, but we belong to God. We are not our own. We belong to him. So let me ask you this. Can God trust you with his money? If God gave you $1 million tomorrow to manage on his behalf, what would be the first thing you'd think of doing with it? Take a holiday, update the car, buy a house? 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When we acknowledge that all that we have is God's, it has major ramifications for how we live and how we think about the possessions that are under our legal ownership. So next time you're thinking about the money in your care, not only remember who the real owner is, but ask him how he wants you to manage it for him. I'm Alex Cook for WealthWithPurpose.com.
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0: 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Of course, the 2 o'clock news bulletin as well is only minutes away.
1: Coles is investigating an incident with its quality control team after a shopper reported finding a large abscess on a cut of meat that they had purchased from the supermarket.
0: That's not what you want to hear. Of course, a lot of speculation on that in the week. And the latest and local news coming up in minutes as well on your 96.3, so don't go anywhere. 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
1: In this bulletin, deadly floods sweeping through the Nepal-China border and the Victorian government scrapping attacks on public transport. Good afternoon, I'm Jaden James. 34 Australians are missing and at least 160 people have died following flash flooding in Nepal. Nelson Scott has more.
2: Overnight, a massive chunk of ice broke off a glacier, triggering an avalanche and catastrophic flash flooding along the Nepal-China border. Entire villages, roads and bridges have been destroyed, while locals have described seeing their relatives being washed away.
3: My family members were swept away by the flood in front of my eyes.
2: World Vision's Dhruba Ghermashyam says it's a fast-moving situation.
4: Giant market towns are gone within a minute.
2: At least 160 people are dead, with fears the toll will rise. 34 Australians are among the hundreds of tourists and pilgrims missing. Prime Minister Anthony Albanese says it's been difficult to obtain information.
5: Nepal, you know, is a developing country.
2: Local rescue teams are now airlifting survivors and clearing debris, but communication blackouts is making the job harder. DFAT says it stands ready to provide consular assistance.
1: Nelson Scott reporting. Victorian Premier Ben Carroll has promised to scrap the secret public transport tax. The Auditor General has revealed a 1% levy was introduced on all fares in January last year to help pay for the suburban rail loop, but Victorians were never told about it. Premier Carroll insists he was not part of the team which created it.
6: This charge was created and implemented without transparency and accountability. For that, I need to make sure every Victorian knows that as Premier, I will abolish it.
1: Mr. Carroll was the Public Transport Minister in 2021 when the levy was approved. The Queensland Premier has secured an exemption to allow his state to power data centres with gas and coal. The development of a national AI policy was key in yesterday's National Cabinet meeting. The federal government has been pushing to enforce renewable energy to power the infrastructure. David Crisafulli says Queensland's ownership of much of its electricity infrastructure helped lock the deal. While a majority of religious youth admit to consuming religious content online and using it to explore their faith, most still list local faith leaders and their parents as the sources they trust most to handle questions about spirituality. That's according to a study published by the Center for Scholars and Storytellers at the University of California. It found Gen Z and Gen Alpha believed portrayals of faith and spirituality in the mainstream media were not accurate. A threat to shut down the second most holy site in Judaism appears to have been averted. Israel had prepared to close the Tomb of the Patriarchs in Hebron, where Abraham, Isaac and Jacob and their wives are buried because of a budget funding dispute. The High Court intervened to unfreeze sufficient funds for all religious sites. In the AFL, Josh Fraser isn't expecting his younger players to be overawed by playing finals footy for the first time on Saturday night. Carlton faces Melbourne at the MCG in what will be the first final for several youngsters, including Jagger Smith and Harry Dean. The Blues coach says they're well equipped for finals pressure.
7: Yeah, these are good young kids who've got calm heads on their shoulders, and they're well supported by our experienced players, and this is a space that we've grown in over the last 14 weeks that we've stayed really well connected and no one's felt like they're alone out there, so I expect that to be the same.
1: Meantime, GWS is looking at a trade for Western Bulldogs ruckman Tim English to fill the void for Kieran Briggs' departure. And in tennis, Alex de Minaur has been named to lead the Davis Cup team against Poland in Brisbane next month. That's the latest Vision National News. I'm Jaden James.
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10: Around Geelong today for your Thursday, max of 16, overnight lows of 8 before a top of 16 for your Friday, partly cloudy Saturday, top of 15, and Sunday. Much the same, partly cloudy, max of 15 degrees.
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0: for many families out there, it might have been a relatively intense week thus far with Book Week.
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0: Yeah, hunt out or, you know, kind of create last-minute costume ideas. I'm sure many parents will be in the process of doing for your Thursday afternoon later today, in fact. And this is Cecina. Whatever you're up to, continuing 100% Christian music, it is Pure Average on your 96.3.

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11: Hey, this is Emma from Sharing Scripture with Emma Gill. God loves relationships, and his ways of grace cause them to flourish, and it delights him when they do. God's word reveals different wisdom and ways for different relationships, and it reveals a great insight into the marriage relationship. Adam was passive in his role to guard and protect the Garden of Eden, and so entered the snake. Eve dishonored Adam's instructions about the fruit, taking matters into her own hands, and so entered sin. Treasured children, let's learn the lessons of Scripture. Husbands, ask Holy Spirit if there's an area where neglect or ungodly passivity has found a place in your role as a husband. And wives, ask Holy Spirit if there's an area where dishonor or ungodly action has found a place in your role as a wife. Let's seek the wonderful counsel of God today and see our relationships flourish.
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0: 96.3 continues 100% Christian music. Michael W. Smith, in fact, continues inside the next 10 minutes. A guy who, for a very long time, knew that God had something for him, a plan.
1: I knew that God had a call in my life, and I knew that there was a destiny for my life. Basically, I just continued to sort of spiral down, and I'm in this, I felt like I was in a big pit, and there was no ladder to get out. And then I had a near drug overdose in 1978, and I almost lost my life. And that's when I thought, oh my gosh, Lord, do whatever you have to do to get my attention.
0: Still making incredible music to this day. His track, Your Love Is a Flood, only a couple of years, I believe, it released. In 10 minutes, you'll be hearing it on your 96.3.
2: 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It's been 3 years and it still feels new.

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Should I thought it looked different? What if the grieving just means I'll be happy?

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And

0: His track All In, it's a fitting title to a song. I reckon in 2 minutes you'll be hearing more about it on 96.3.
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6: My husband and I lead a church small group, and we've recently had a new Christian join our group. While our new friend may be very young in her faith, her questions about God and religion are really helping us long-term believers. Why does God allow bad things to happen? How does Jesus' death mean that my sin is forgiven? How do I explain my faith to my non-Christian family? These questions push us all to give real answers rather than just our normal Christian cliches. It's helped us to understand the type of questions that all people searching in their faith really have. New believers are not the only ones who have significant questions. Although I've followed God all my life, I don't have all the answers to my own questions. But the more I explore and search for answers, the more I'm reminded that there is a loving God who sent his son Jesus as an example of how we should live. There are thousands of questions around. But the more I live like Jesus, the more I know I'm on the right track.
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fight. I see breaking through. I'm reaching for you in the light of my dawn. I'm hearing your call. I'm feeling your draw. The weeping may come, but just for the night, the chains will not fall. The morning is here now. The future is coming.

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1: 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I'm getting out of the studio, celebrating your Friday tomorrow and the last day of book week. I'm sure many parents will find some relief in that on your 96.3. 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
1: In this bulletin, search and rescue efforts underway in Nepal and the federal government to cut Australia's refugee intake. With more, I'm Jaden James. A desperate search is underway in Nepal, where hundreds of people are missing following deadly flash flooding near the border. 34 Australians are among those unaccounted for in the disaster, which has killed at least 160 people. This helicopter pilot says he was over the area and tried to raise the alarm as the devastation unfolded.
2: The whole scenario, it was horrendous. It was uncanny, anything like you've ever seen before.
1: Officials from Nepal and China have deployed rescue resources, and the UN is also mobilising support. Back home, the Prime Minister has given his strongest indication on cuts to Australia's migration. The refugee intake will be slashed by one third by next financial year to just under 14,000 people. Anthony Albanese says any reforms will be focused on those seeking to game the system. The Queensland government's breach bail go to jail legislation will be introduced to Parliament today. Amy Drew has more.
3: The landmark reforms will see repeat offenders face a minimum mandatory sentence of 12 months behind bars if they commit any of the 47 serious offences covered by the Adult Crime Adult Time legislation, and it will also be applicable for youths. Once introduced, the laws will be put before a parliamentary committee, allowing public submissions and hearings before a formal vote. Critics have argued the policy will put pressure on detention centres already at full capacity, but Premier David Crisafulli says they've already increased capacity by 25%.
4: We've built the first new prison in a decade, and we are on the cusp of rolling out another 1,400 beds.
3: The government is aiming to have the reforms passed by the end of the year.
1: Amy Drew reporting. Queensland researchers say single-use paper takeaway cups are releasing microplastics into the hot beverages it holds. While the impact of the chemicals to humans is still unclear, researchers are stressing they should not be consumed. They recommend people use reusable cups instead. Overseas, the US marriage rate continues to hover around an all-time low, despite polls showing the desire for marriage remaining strong among young adults. The Institute for Family Studies, which supports traditional Christian values, found most new marriages are in the Middle America heartland. That includes states like Utah, Tennessee, and North Carolina. The Institute reported the largest share of unmarried young adults in cities like Cleveland, Detroit, Philadelphia, Chicago, and Washington, D.C. People of faith had the highest rates. A Palestinian Christian man has been released after spending 32 months in an Israeli jail without charge or trial. Rami Fadael was denied access to an Arabic language Bible until the day before his release. He told the Christian Daily that conditions in jail were extremely difficult. In sport, the NRL premiers will provide a home farewell for their departing stars tonight when the Broncos host the Storm at Suncorp Stadium. Retiring captain Adam Reynolds is out injured, and star front rower Payne Haas will depart for South Sydney at the end of the season. Coach Michael Maguire says tonight is about acknowledging their contribution to the club.
5: It's the last time at home, big pain. Yeah, we've got other players there that we will celebrate. Yeah, they've put a lot into the club, so it'll be a special night. Yeah, and we'd obviously love to see our little captain and in Renault being out there, but he'll be there in spirit and on the sideline, whether he's in the box with myself or down with the fans.
1: In tonight's clash, a new rule will be trialled where the team that concedes points can ask the scoring team to kick off. That's the latest Vision National News. I'm Jaden James.
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7: And a very good afternoon to you. If you're heading up to Melbourne on the Princes Freeway this afternoon, it's a fairly smooth run right up to the Westgate Bridge from the Bulgy Bridge inbound through to the Burnley Tunnel. About a 10-minute delay at this stage. Heading outbound over the Westgate and back through to Geelong on the Princes Freeway. Nice smooth run without delay. In Geelong, no delays on Geelong's Ring Road. Latrobe Terrace and Shannon Avenue starting to build up. No major delays at this stage. Port Arlington Road, a little busy outbound through East Geelong. Bellarine Highway is quite okay. A little busy. Charlemont down through Armstrong Creek, Barwon Heads Road. Got some ongoing road works through there. Meantime, the Surf Coast Highway to Torquay, nice and clear. I'm Jase at your latest traffic on 96.3.
8: And now across Geelong, Werribee and the Surf Coast, it's the 96.3 four-day forecast.
9: For the drive home this afternoon, it's partly cloudy around Geelong, sitting at around 15 degrees. Tomorrow, cloudy with a shower or two possible, reaching 16. Saturday stays cloudy and dry with another top of 16. And Sunday, another cloudy one with a chance of some morning fog, reaching 17 degrees.
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11: Question for you to ponder today. Do your words match who you are? Hopefully that's a really easy one to answer. But in the Bible, there's a verse in James chapter 5 and verse 12 that says, just say yes or no and just say what is true. That way, your language can't be used against you. I mean, is there somewhere in your life where you've been saying yes when you really mean no, or saying what someone wants to hear instead of telling the truth? This verse encourages us to just be people whose word can be trusted.
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11: All right, welcome to The Daily. Hey, it's Cam here, and look, glad to have you a part of the show today as we get even closer again to another weekend. All right, Christian Music's Who's Who have continued to pay tribute to Dolly Parton, her life, her legacy, and the impact that she leaves behind. We've got some big names that have paid their respects on social media. We'll cover off some of these comments for you at the news desk throughout the show. Also, Josiah Queen, in just a moment, we'll cover this off for you. He's dropped the track list for his new album, Damascus Road, and instantly I was drawn to some of the big collaborations. We'll cover this off for you at the news desk in just a moment. And singer-songwriter Natalie Lane, might remember her best from her song All Joy. She's released a couple of other songs since then, like The Long Way and a current single called Still Running to You. That's the title track of a new EP, which is set to drop next month. She's going to join us online from the States very soon. It's all coming up right here at The Daily.
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7: Good afternoon. In stories making news, the federal government has deployed specialist DFAT staff to assist with rescue efforts following flash flooding on the Nepal-Tibet border. At least 160 people have died after walls of muddy water slammed into buildings and destroyed villages. Anthony Albanese has been heckled at a Bush summit. The PM was questioned on issues including renewable energy and overregulation of businesses in the Bush. He was also asked about migration and whether Labor's upcoming overhaul is a response to the rise of One Nation and Pauline Hanson. Sydney has seen an uptick in its auction clearance rate, according to finalised data from Cotality. Just over 50% of the homes which went under the hammer over the weekend were sold, a 3-point increase on last week. And the Geelong Cats have been fined $140,000 by the AFL for failing to lodge the concussion waiver to Jake Colajasny's contract. I'm Jaden James, and those are the latest news and sport headlines.
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8: And a very good afternoon to you. If you're heading up to Melbourne on the Princes Freeway this afternoon, it's a fairly smooth run right up to the Westgate Bridge from the Balti Bridge inbound through to the Burnley Tunnel. About a 10-minute delay at this stage. Heading outbound over the Westgate and back through to Geelong on the Princes Freeway. Nice smooth run without delay. In Geelong, no delays on Geelong's Ring Road. Latrobe Terrace and Shannon Avenue starting to build up. No major delays at this stage. Port Arlington Road, a little busy outbound through East Geelong. Bellarine Highway is quite okay. A little busy. Charlemont down through Armstrong Creek, Barwon Heads Road. Got some ongoing roadworks through there. Meantime, the Surf Coast Highway to Torquay, nice and clear. I'm Jace, it's your latest traffic on 96.3.
0: Tune into The Daily, and time to welcome my next guest. Joining us online from the States, she first rose to our attention when All Joy hit number one on the Aussie charts. Her first number one here in Australia. Since then, her current single is called Still Running to You. Which is the title track of a new EP which is dropping next month. We'll dive into this real soon. But Natalie Lane, so good to have you back on The Daily. Welcome to the show.
9: Thanks for having me, Cam.
0: And when we last had you on the show, Natalie, it was, I think, just a matter of a couple of weeks before All Joy went to number one on the Aussie chart. Where were you when you found out that you had a chart topper on the other side of the world?
9: I could not believe it. Stuff like that is crazy because you just never know where the music will go. But I'm so glad that people have been loving it over there. And so we're trying to find a way to make it over to you eventually. But that's the next dream.
0: Well, let's talk a little more about this new song and the EP, which is coming up next month, Still Running to You. We got the first taste of the project about a month or so ago when you put out a song called Big World. Definitely no AI involved in this one. A big band with plenty of instruments. It was a bit of a new sound for you, Natalie, based off anything that you'd put out through your career so far. Were you a little nervous to change gears sonically, to put out something a little differently? How were you feeling when you dropped Big World?
9: Yeah, it's always a little bit nerve-wracking, but it's also so much fun. I love to play with different musical genres. It's kind of been my background ever since I went through music school and learned all different genres of music. And so I love to pull from those. And I just thought, why don't we use all these instruments that we have? Like, let's throw some saxophones in there and some trumpets. And these songs really have been so much fun. We recorded all the instruments live in the studio at the same time. And that is rare these days. And so it's been so much fun to do it with a cool new musical sound, but also like in community. That's how we're kind of doing it, and bringing all these instruments in has been really fun.
0: I love the sentiment behind your current single and title track of the project, Still Running to You. So often, and talking to artists all the time on the show about songs that are about those life-changing moments where you're at your wit's end, you're at the end of the rope, and then God intervened. And there's nothing wrong with those songs. They serve a place. But this song comes at the idea that God was there the entire time, in the middle of everything.
9: Yeah, I think it's interesting because we all have such different testimonies, but this song really is my testimony in a song of how I grew up in the church my whole life, and I'm still here, and that power of what does it look like to stick around and keep running after him. And I think that a lot of church kids can tend to think that their testimony is less powerful than somebody else's just because there aren't as many twists and turns or whatever. But I think the testimony of a church kid is really powerful because God was there the whole time, you know, and maybe it's not as much what he's brought us through, but it's what he's kept us from and what he's protected us from and how he's provided for us and been there since such a young age. So I think for people to know that their testimony is really powerful, and every salvation story is a miracle, no matter what it looks like. So whether people relate to this song because they're church kids themselves, or maybe they're raising church kids now and they get to start that legacy for their family, I think it's really important to have songs that talk about that side of the story too, that God was really there in a special way.
0: Natalie Lane is with us on The Daily. We'll talk more about this brand new EP in just a sec. Here's the title track, Still Running to You, at The Daily. Natalie Lane is with us on The Daily. We'll talk more about this brand new EP in just a sec. Here's the title track, Still Running to You, at The Daily.

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4: Hey, this is Emma from Sharing Scripture with Emma Gill. Look, there's a lot of evil in the world. We're seeing it all the time, and it can leave us feeling overwhelmed and often totally helpless. But treasured children, God has a path for us in the midst of this evil world. We don't have to save the world. Jesus has done that. But we aren't powerless in the face of evil either. This is God's wisdom. His word says, overcome evil, do good. So let's be encouraged today that when we see evil in the world, we can shine Jesus' victory over it all just by doing something good. However big or small, God will bless the good you do. You will have overcome evil, and you will be filled afresh with his strengthening joy and unfailing hope.
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6: You tune into The Daily, and Natalie Lane is still with us. We played just a moment ago the brand new single called Still Running to You, which is the title track of a new EP, which will be released next month. And Natalie's with us online from the States. Natalie, take us behind the scenes as you were preparing and writing for this project. What was happening in life? What were some of the struggles, the joys, the highs and the lows that really helped to shape what these songs mean to you, but also what this project has since become?
7: Yeah, so I released my first project last year, which is called All Joy. And that project was just me learning what real joy looks like and how do we have joy, not just when it's easy, but when it's hard, when life is hard. And so it was funny because I released that project and then just kind of in a lot of different ways in my life, it felt like the enemy was just trying to steal joy wherever he could. And that makes sense now that I think about it. You know, you release a project like that and then you're going to be tested in that way probably. And so there were just a lot of things where I was like, man, I have to really pull on, you know, what am I rooted to? Like, where do I come from? What are the things that are foundational in my life? And so that's really what this project has come from, is a really hard season where it was just hard to stay the course. And in a lot of ways, that was really an interesting place to write from because I didn't have it all figured out at all. I was writing in the very middle of it, not really looking back at it yet, but kind of in the middle of all of it. And so just to say, you know, these are my foundations. This has been my story since the beginning. And this is the God that I serve who's stuck around with me for a long time. And so now I get to choose to also stick with him. And what a special thing when we get to do that together and walk for a long time in the same direction toward the Lord. So it kind of came from that, and there will be a lot more songs coming from that place in my life. But a really interesting thing when you're walking through it and writing from the middle of it that I think a lot of us will relate to because we know what it feels like to be in the middle.
6: What did you learn through that season? And there's a couple of different lenses potentially that you can interpret that question through. Firstly, as a human being, maybe secondly, as an artist and as a songwriter, as someone who requires a level of vulnerability to be able to talk about their experiences in the music that they make. But what did you learn through that season?
7: I think I just learned that the darkness never lasts, that God won't let it, you know, hope always breaks through. And I think we find ourselves in really hard seasons and we think that they're going to last forever. And that's just not the way God works. He always breaks through. And sometimes it takes a long time, takes longer than we want it to, but it's kind of amazing because in the middle of that, we find God in so many ways there in the hardest parts. But you know, people were saying that to me in the middle of it. And now I wish I could go back and say it to myself too. Like, it never lasts. God always has really joy on the other side. And that's so kind of him, you know, because obviously we all have to walk through some really hard things and in different ways in our lives, but it never lasts. There's always joy in the morning. And he says that in scripture, but we have to convince ourselves to really believe it.
6: Yeah, it's such a good reminder. Natalie Lane, Still Running to You is the name of the current single. It's the title track of a new EP, 5 songs that'll be out September 9. So that's just a couple of short weeks away. Appreciate you taking some time out of your schedule to have a chat to us here on The Daily.
7: Thank you, Cam.

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1: In this bulletin, Australians missing in deadly Nepal flooding and the coalition accusing Labor of deserting veterans. With more, I'm Jaden James. The federal government has deployed specialist DFAT staff to assist with rescue efforts following flash flooding on the Nepal-Tibet border. At least 160 people have died after walls of muddy water slammed into buildings and destroyed villages. 34 Australians are confirmed among the missing, spread across different tour groups. Foreign Minister Penny Wong says further details cannot be provided at this stage.
2: The government's priority is to confirm the whereabouts and welfare of these Australians and DFAT officials in Nepal and also China are seeking to do that. Obviously, the situation is a difficult one.
1: According to Nepal's disaster agency, 823 people have been unaccounted for. Back home, the opposition claims the federal government has a long track record of abandoning veterans. Labor is moving to cap allied health services at $5,000 a year. The coalition is calling for the Veterans Affairs Minister to resign, claiming he's failed to listen to the concerns of retired personnel. Senior Liberal MP Andrew Hastie says this is just the latest in a string of failures.
3: Whether it's the Cambaird VC funding for his parents, for their work that they do, sharing the news about what he did for us overseas, or whether it's the allied healthcare stuff, we just think it's time for renewal in the ministry.
1: The cap to allied health services is expected to deliver $748 million in savings over 3 years. Australians are being encouraged to get behind today's 38th annual Red Nose Day. The campaign raises funds for research programs and support for families impacted by sudden infant death syndrome. The Qantas chief executive says safety remains a priority for all carriers which operate at Sydney Airport. The Australian Transport Safety Bureau has launched two new investigations into taxiing conflicts at the airport. Air Services maintains the number of incidents at the site this month is consistent with average reporting levels. Vanessa Hudson says she is confident Sydney Airport is a safe space.
4: We are continuing to be comfortable and that the organisation and also the environment is safe to operate.
1: Meantime, Qantas has reported a 13.1% drop in its annual underlying profit, blaming the Middle East conflict. For the first time, an illustrated book for children has won the Australian Christian Book of the Year Award. Matt Dodd translated four of Paul's shortest epistles into easy-to-understand language with artwork from Tom Branson. Michael Colley from Sparklit, which sponsors Christian writers and sponsors the awards, told Vision Radio why God's very special letters stood out.
5: Some of the word choices in the translation are really refreshing and interesting, but I think also it's illustrated. The illustrations ensure that people remain the focus of the theology. So it keeps the focus of the theology on people and the challenges they faced, you know, being faithful to Jesus in difficult times.
1: The Christian Teen Writer Award went to 13-year-old Hannah Pear. In AFL, Western Bulldogs coach Luke Beveridge is confident Tim English will stay at the club next year, despite interest from GWS.
6: I think it's baseless, the speculation. We haven't seen or heard anything internally that gives it any credence. I think he will. He's not intimating that he's unhappy. You know, he's been a tremendous servant for a long period of time.
1: The Bulldogs take on the Magpies tomorrow night for the AFL's first wildcard final. That's the latest Vision National News. I'm Jaden James.
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8: All clear heading towards Melbourne this afternoon on the Princes Freeway. If you're heading towards the city, very slow from the Bolte Bridge and all the way through to Glen Iris, South Eastern Freeway. If you're heading that far, all up, that's about a delay of an hour. Outbound out of the city over the West Gate, all clear. About a 10-minute delay between the Western Ring Road exit and Laverton for the Princes Freeway. Werribee back through Geelong, nice clear run there. No delays on Geelong's Ring Road. Aberdeen Street heading out through to Queen's Park. Busy conditions both ways. A little busier now, Shannon Avenue down through to Aberdeen Street and also through to Mount Pleasant Road. Torquay Road and Pioneer Road, Grovedale. A little busy there. Good run down to Torquay for the Surf Coast Highway. And the Bellarine Highway outbound at Moorlap getting a slight delay. And a little busy through East Geelong for Port Arlington Road as well. I'm Jase. It's your latest traffic on 96.3.
7: And now across Geelong, Werribee and the Surf Coast, it's the 96.3 four-day forecast.
9: For the drive home this afternoon, it's partly cloudy around Geelong, sitting at around 15 degrees. Tomorrow, cloudy with a shower or two possible, reaching 16. Saturday stays cloudy and dry with another top of 16. And Sunday, another cloudy one with a chance of some morning fog, reaching 17 degrees.
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10: Question for you to ponder today. Do your words match who you are? Hopefully that's a really easy one to answer. But in the Bible, there's a verse in James chapter 5 and verse 12 that says, just say yes or no and just say what is true. That way, your language can't be used against you. I mean, is there somewhere in your life where you've been saying yes when you really mean no, or saying what someone wants to hear instead of telling the truth? This verse encourages us to just be people whose word can be trusted.
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10: All right, hey, welcome to the show. Happy Thursday. Great to have you on The Daily. My name's Cam. Tributes from the who's who of Christian music have continued to flow in for Dolly Parton. There's been comments from For King and Country, Riley Clemens, Zach Williams. I could keep on rolling, talking about her life, her legacy, and the impact of what she's meant to so many artists in the scene and around the world as well. We'll tell you a little bit more about this very soon at the news desk. Also, we've got another look at Brandon Lake, your artist of the week, as we count down to the release tomorrow of a big new song called How Good God Is. We'll play for you and find a little bit more about the song that holds the title for, well, just a matter of hours now, as his most recently released song up to this point, The Author with Nick Jonas. But next, want to get you thinking with an idea that as I stumbled across on my social media, I just found myself stopping and thinking about it. So it's perfect for our daily thought. We'll dive into it next.
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0: You are tuned into The Daily. Welcome. All right, let's get into our daily thought. Let's get you thinking for a hot minute.
1: Something to think about.
2: Wow, I never thought of it like that.
0: All right, so this next quote that we're going to dive into, when it just dropped into my socials feed, it caught my attention and I found myself thinking about it. Exactly what this segment is designed to do. So let me say it for you. Healing isn't about becoming the person you were before. It's about letting go of who you thought you needed to be. It's an interesting spin on it, isn't it? Sometimes healing starts when you realize that you're exhausted from trying to get back to the person that you used to be. Maybe you keep thinking, if I could just feel like I did before, everything would be okay. But what if that isn't actually the goal? Because this quote suggests that healing isn't necessarily about returning to an old version of yourself. It can be about accepting that life has changed you and asking whether the person you were trying so hard to become was ever really who you needed to be. And that's hard, because that can be really uncomfortable. We often build our identities around being strong, being capable, successful, being liked, being useful, or just calm and in control. And then something happens that exposes how fragile those identities can be. And honestly, letting go of any of them can feel like losing a little part of yourself. But I want to suggest to you today that there can be freedom in asking different questions. What if I don't have to prove myself anymore? What if I can stop pretending I'm okay? What if I don't need everyone to understand me? What if becoming healthier means becoming more honest rather than simply becoming who I was before? Now, I don't think that healing means forgetting the past or pretending that it didn't matter. It means learning from it without allowing it to dictate who you must be next. Maybe healing isn't a return. Maybe it's permission to become someone more real. So, healing isn't about becoming the person that you were before. It's about letting go of who you thought you needed to be. Interesting perspective on it, isn't it? It's worth thinking about. That's your daily thought.

0: Still to come on The Daily, Christian music continues to pay tribute to the late Dolly Parton. We'll hear what some more of your favourite artists have said to pay tribute to the legacy that she's left behind. Before we do that, we've got another look at your artist of the week, Brandon Lake. Tomorrow, he drops a big new song called How Good God Is. Now, in one of the teaser videos that he popped up on social media. Before I play this for you, a little bit of context. Brandon's sitting at home with one of his sons and they're pretending to be pirates. And during the little sing-along, Brandon's son actually drops his telescope and noticeably gets a little upset. And then the way that Brandon pivots, it's quite impressive.
1: There's two pirates here.

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1: I'm Joel LaBelle from Convoy of Hope. 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
0: 96.3 News Headlines. Good afternoon. In stories making news, a desperate search is underway in Nepal, where hundreds of people are missing following deadly flash flooding near the border. 34 Australians are among those unaccounted for in the disaster, which has killed at least 160 people. The Prime Minister has given his strongest indication the federal government's plans to make cuts to the migration system. The refugee intake will be slashed by one third by next financial year to just under 14,000 people. A Telstra worker in Sydney's southwest has been charged with more than 30 offences, accused of selling customer data to criminals. The 30-year-old allegedly accessed customer records without authorisation and sold the information to a third party. And in sport, the Western Bulldogs have increased their offer to Zach Butters in an attempt to secure the free agent. AFL Media is reporting it's close to $17 million over 9 years. I'm Jaden James, and those are the latest news and sport headlines.
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7: It's a nice smooth run up to Melbourne on the Princes Freeway. If you're heading that way, if you're heading into the city from the Westgate Bridge, very heavy delays right through the city exits. And if you're heading further onto the Southeastern Freeway, very heavy delays all the way through Glen Iris. Outbound over the Westgate Bridge, slight delays there. And also about a 10-minute delay at the Princes Freeway for the Western Ring Road exit down through Laverton. We'll be back through Geelong, nice and clear. Now, got reports of a crash northbound Pacific Highway just before North Shore Road, Nor Lane. Slight delays there. And a crash westbound Fellmung Road just at Tanner Street, getting slight delays there at Breakwater. Southbound Latrobe Terrace to Aberdeen Street, few minutes delay. Shannon Avenue busy through Newtown and also down through to Mount Pleasant Road, and getting some busy traffic outbound through Leopold for the Bellarine Highway. Also Torquay Road southbound at Pioneer Road, Grovedale. Good run down to Torquay for the Surf Coast Highway, and no delays meantime on Geelong's Ring Road. I'm Jace, it's your latest traffic on 96.3.
8: Still to come on the daily, tributes from the world of Christian music continue to roll in for Dolly Parton. The news of her passing dropped yesterday. Before we cover that off at the news desk, let's look again at Brandon Lake.
9: So who am I? God, who am I?
8: All right, he's our artist of the week and is tomorrow dropping a big new single called How Good God Is. We've been looking back over some of the songs that Brandon's put out just over the last couple of years. And this song, well, just for the rest of today, is going to stand as his most recently released single until the new one drops tomorrow. It's a collaboration with Nick Jonas. The song's called The Author, and Brandon was talking about there's some real depth in the lyrics here.
10: Well, actually, we were just talking about how I think people in our situations that have been given a platform, that people assume that we don't ask the same questions your everyday person were to ask, and we actually absolutely do. Maybe even more, because I'm getting up on that platform really dependent and scared, and I'm asking that question, well, who am I, you know? But also on the other side, who am I to question the pen in the hand of the author? Like, you, if you've called us to do these certain things, why would we doubt that we're going to fail? Or even if we fail, don't we trust him enough where he can turn that into something beautiful?
8: Until this big new song drops tomorrow, How Good God Is, this is the most recently released single from Brandon Lake, your artist of the week, with Nick Jonas, the author, at The Daily.
11: Picked up the book for the first time in ages.
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5: Hey, this is Emma from Sharing Scripture with Emma Gill. Earthly circumstances and experiences can easily leave us feeling hopeless. But treasure children, we belong to the God of hope. If something is making us feel hopeless, then we haven't found God in it yet. Because when we meet the God of hope in any circumstance, Scripture tells us that we will be filled with all joy and peace. All joy and peace as we trust in Him. And the result will be that we will have a powerful hope that not only fills us, but overflows into the people and world around us. So go ahead, bring the God of hope into your hopelessness today and get ready because you're going to be filled.
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6: All right, following yesterday's news of the passing of Dolly Parton, tributes have continued to roll in from Christian music's biggest names. Riley Clements said, "Since I was a tiny little girl, Dolly inspired me as a songwriter, a storyteller, and a woman. I'm feeling this song in a big way." Now, sharing a photo from when they reimagined God Only Knows together.
8: God only knows what you've been through. God only knows what
6: the King and Country have said, "Your love for us was so unexpected, Dolly, and your kindness and love for the world was extraordinary. We will all miss you greatly." Another from Zach Williams, who the pair collaborated with on the song called "There Was Jesus." Says, "Dolly, your songs, your faith, and the way you loved people impacted me more than you probably will ever know. You showed all of us that success didn't have to change your heart and that we could use what God gave us to make life a little better for somebody else. Thank you for the road you paved, the music that you gave us, and the example you set for artists like me. Country music and my own journey wouldn't be the same without you. Rest easy, Dolly. You're finally home."

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1: 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If you're having a down day, they can bring you up. 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
1: In this bulletin, deadly flooding sweeping across the Nepal-Tibet border and the Prime Minister flagging plans on reducing immigration. With more, I'm Jaden James. Two boys aged 11 and 14 are believed to be among 34 missing Australians following a deadly landslide at the border of Nepal and Tibet. Catastrophic flash flooding has left at least 162 people dead, with fears the toll will rise. The boys are understood to have been on a hiking tour with 15 other Australians, all of whom are missing. The federal government has not confirmed the identities or ages of any missing citizens. The Prime Minister has indicated the government will be targeting immigrants who game the system. The refugee intake will be slashed by one-third by next financial year to just under 14,000 people. The government is under pressure to address the high migration rate as infrastructure comes under pressure. Addressing the Bush summit, Anthony Albanese says the government is not ignoring the issue.
2: Priority and what we're really looking at as well is people who game the system. So people who can come in and they can put in an appeal and continue to put in another appeal and go through.
3: So how are you going to fix that?
2: Well, that's what we're working on, and I'm not here to make that announcement today.
1: Over the past 4 years, Australia's annual net migration intake exceeded 300,000, according to ABS data. The Australian National Dictionary Centre is on the hunt for the country's hidden regional words. The centre wants people to submit words and expressions that are unique to particular towns, states and territories. Senior researcher Mark Gwynne says they want to hear about a vast range of things.
4: So, for example, in Tasmania, they have a word, Tassie tuxedo, for the black quilted jacket, the puffer jacket.
1: According to ANDC, there are 350 words and phrases that are uniquely used in particular states or territories. Christian campaigner for women and children Kiralee Smith has defied death threats to address a women's rights rally in Sydney. She said thousands attended the event aimed at defending women's only spaces and sport and restoring gender reality to the Sex Discrimination Act. Ms. Smith said participants showed resolve and determination that despite the threats against them, they would not back down on their campaign. The rally went ahead without incident. Overseas, Meta has agreed to pay the equivalent of $24 billion Australian dollars and boost safety measures following a landmark trial over teen social media addiction. 29 American states sued the tech giant over what were described as addictive and harmful design features. As part of the settlement, the company will adopt safety features, including daily time limits and pauses for children on Instagram and Facebook. An armed gang has stormed a church in the Caribbean nation of Haiti, killing more than 50 people. The Ark of the New Covenant Church was sheltering displaced people just outside the capital, Port-au-Prince. The gang also burned homes and abducted residents. The United Nations office in the country fears the number of casualties could rise. In sport, plenty of eyes will be on tonight's NRL Grand Final rematch between the Broncos and Storm, despite both being out of finals contention. The match will trial the proposed kickoff change, allowing the team which concedes points to elect to get the ball back. Storm coach Craig Bellamy isn't sure about the change, but is happy to serve as guinea pigs.
5: Having the teams that, you know, can't make the eight is a good idea, so we find out, you know, what it's like and the effect that will have on the game.
1: The Broncos will be giving Adam Reynolds and Payne Haas a home farewell at Suncorp tonight. That's the latest Vision National News. I'm Jaden James.
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8: If you're heading up to Melbourne, good smooth run on the Princes Freeway. If you're heading into the city, very slow traffic from the Balti Bridge right past the city exits. In fact, traffic is stretched all the way to the southeastern freeway down through the Glen Iris. That whole stretch of traffic, about a 45-minute delay. Outbound out of the city over the Westgate Bridge, slight delays. Still about a 10-minute delay between the Western Ring Road exit and Laverton for the Princes Freeway. Got a breakdown along the way, so that's not helping things. Where we'll be back through Geelong. Nice smooth run. No delays, meantime. along Geelong's Ring Road. Still got that earlier collision heading westbound Fellmongers Road. It's just before Tucker Street. Tucker Street, very heavy traffic down through to Breakwater as well. Latrobe Terrace, few minutes delay to Aberdeen Street. Port Arlington Road outbound East Geelong, slight delay. Bowen Heads Road picking up from Charmont down through Armstrong Creek. And busy conditions, Torquay Road at Pioneer Road, Grovedale, down to Torquay for the Surf Coast Highway clear. I'm Jace at your latest traffic on 96.3.
6: And now across Geelong, Werribee and the Surf Coast, it's the 96.3 four-day forecast.
3: For the drive home this afternoon, it's partly cloudy around Geelong, sitting at around 15 degrees. Tomorrow, cloudy with a shower or two possible, reaching 16. Saturday stays cloudy and dry with another top of 16. And Sunday, another cloudy one with a chance of some morning fog, reaching 17 degrees.
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7: Question for you to ponder today. Do your words match who you are? Hopefully that's a really easy one to answer. But in the Bible, there's a verse in James chapter 5 and verse 12 that says, just say yes or no, and just say what is true. That way, your language can't be used against you. I mean, is there somewhere in your life where you've been saying yes when you really mean no, or saying what someone wants to hear instead of telling the truth? This verse encourages us to just be people whose word can be trusted.
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7: Hey, welcome to the show. Happy Thursday. We're almost there. We've got just another day tomorrow to work our way through. It'll be into the weekend. But look, still to come before we wrap up with the new album from Sarah Reeves dropping next week. She's given us one last little preview of a new song that's going to be out tomorrow. We'll tell you a little bit more about this at the news desk in just a second. But next, it was just over a year ago that Natalie Lane's song, All Joy, topped the TCM chart here in Australia. It was her very first number one on the other side of the world. She's going to join us in just a moment online from the States. We're going to talk about her current song, Still Running to You, where she was when she first found out about that number one here in Australia, and a little bit more of a preview about this new EP, which is set to drop next month. Natalie Lane, next on The Daily.
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0: tune into The Daily and time to welcome my next guest. Joining us online from the States, she first rose to our attention when All Joy hit number one on the Aussie charts. Her first number one here in Australia. Since then, her current single is called Still Running to You. This is my story. This is my song. Praising myself. Which is the title track of a new EP which is dropping next month. We'll dive into this real soon. But Natalie Lane, so good to have you back on The Daily. Welcome to the show.
1: Thanks for having me, Cam.
0: And when we last had you on the show, Natalie, it was, I think, just a matter of a couple of weeks before All Joy went to number one on the Aussie chart. Where were you when you found out that you had a chart topper on the other side of the world?
1: I could not believe it. Stuff like that is crazy because you just never know where the music will go. But I'm so glad that people have been loving it over there. And so we're trying to find a way to make it over to you eventually. But that's the next dream.
0: Natalie, you've got a new EP dropping next month. Take us behind the scenes as you were preparing and writing for this project. What was happening in life? What were some of the struggles, the joys, the highs and the lows that really helped to shape what these songs mean to you, but also what this project has since become?
1: Yeah, so I released my first project last year, which is called All Joy. And that project was just me learning what real joy looks like and how do we have joy, not just when it's easy, but when it's hard, when life is hard. And so it was funny because I released that project and then just kind of in a lot of different ways in my life, it felt like the enemy was just trying to steal joy wherever he could. And that makes sense now that I think about it. You know, you release a project like that and then you're going to be tested in that way probably. And so there were just a lot of things where I was like, man, I have to really pull on, you know, what am I rooted to? Like, where do I come from? What are the things that are foundational in my life? And so that's really what this project has come from, is a really hard season where it was just hard to stay the course. And in a lot of ways, that was really an interesting place to write from because I didn't have it all figured out at all. I was writing in the very middle of it, not really looking back at it yet, but kind of in the middle of all of it. And so just to say, you know, these are my foundations. This has been my story since the beginning. And this is the God that I serve who's stuck around with me for a long time. And so now I get to choose to also stick with him. And what a special thing when we get to do that together and walk for a long time in the same direction toward the Lord. So it kind of came from that. And there will be a lot more songs coming from that place in my life. But a really interesting thing when you're walking through it and writing from the middle of it that I think a lot of us will relate to because we know what it feels like to be in the middle.
0: What did you learn through that season? And there's a couple of different lenses potentially that you can interpret that question through. Firstly, as a human being, maybe secondly, as an artist and as a songwriter, as someone who requires a level of vulnerability to be able to talk about their experiences in the music that they make. But what did you learn through that season?
1: I think I just learned that the darkness never lasts, that God won't let it, you know, hope always breaks through. And I think we find ourselves in really hard seasons and we think that they're going to last forever. And that's just not the way God works. He always breaks through. And sometimes it takes a long time, takes longer than we want it to. But it's kind of amazing because in the middle of that, we find God in so many ways there in the hardest parts. But, you know, people were saying that to me in the middle of it. And now I wish I could go back and say it to myself too. Like, it never lasts. God always has really joy on the other side.
0: Yeah, it's such a good reminder. Natalie Lane, Still Running to You is the name of the current single. It's the title track of a new EP, 5 songs that'll be out September 9. So that's just a couple of short weeks away. Appreciate you taking some time out of your schedule to have a chat to us here on The Daily.
1: Thank you, Cam.

In a world full of noise, we choose truth, hope, and heart. That's why we sound just a little different to the others. 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

Still to come on The Daily, we got a brand new preview of an unreleased song from Sarah Reeves. When I look at her and look at me. The new album, Standing Up, is out next week. This will be the final little pre-album release. A song called Made. You're going to hear her tell the story about how she just woke up with this song in the middle of the night. And just started making notes. Get to this at the news desk in just a sec. Before we do that, though, a little bit of nostalgia. We've got a trip down memory lane with our daily flashback right after this.

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3: Good afternoon. In stories making news, two boys aged 11 and 14 are believed to be among 34 missing Australians following a deadly landslide at the border of Nepal and Tibet. Catastrophic flash flooding has left at least 162 people dead, with fears the toll will rise. The Albanese government will cut Australia's annual refugee intake by a third next financial year, returning the quota to its long-run base of 13,750 from 20,000. Conservationists are calling on the government to back an emergency action plan to protect wildlife from bird flu. The Biodiversity Council's proposed roadmap targets more than 370 bird and mammal species identified as being at high to extreme risk from the H5N1 strain. And NFL owners have approved the sale of reigning Super Bowl champions, the Seattle Seahawks, for a record $12 billion. I'm Jaden James, and those are the latest news and sport headlines.
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4: Still a clear run heading up to Melbourne on the Princes Freeway. If you're heading into the city, still some delays from the Balti Bridge through the city exits and further delays onto the South Eastern Freeway, Glen Iris. Starting to thin out just a little bit though. Heading outbound over the Westgate Bridge, starting to ease. Still about a 10-minute delay on the Princes Freeway between the Western Ring Road exit and Laverton. We'll be back through Geelong. Nice clear run there. Geelong's Ring Road southbound all good. Northbound up through to Bell Post Hill, getting a slight delay. Latrobe Terrace, slight delay southbound through to Aberdeen Street. Still got that earlier collision heading westbound Fellmongers Road just before Tucker Street. Delays there, and also Tucker Street quite heavy. Getting delays outbound through East Geelong for Port Arlington Road. Ongoing roadworks. Bellarine Highway, slight delays outbound through Leopold. Also a little busy southbound Chalmont through to Boundary Road for Bowen Heads Road. Also slight delays southbound Torquay Road to Pioneer Road, Grovedale. Good run down to Torquay for the Surf Coast Highway. I'm Jase. It's latest traffic on 96.3.
0: Next on The Daily, I'll tell you about a brand new song that Sarah Reeves is planning to release tomorrow. Keep on putting band-aids on a bullet wound. With her full album due next week. Fair to say this will be the last preview before we get it. We'll give you a listen to this new song called Made at the news desk after we hit rewind.
5: Are you telling me you built a time machine?
0: Yeah, just a couple of quick steps back a couple of years, 2024 for our daily flashback. You might have forgotten about this song from Unspoken, but it topped the charts this week on the 27th of August, 2 years ago. Now, Unspoken over the years, given us so many incredible songs like Reason, like Help Is On The Way, Who You Are, Good Fight, I could keep going. But this song that topped the charts 2 years ago kind of disappeared a little quickly, but it was called What He Says About You, as lead singer Chad Mattson explains.
6: There's a million voices vying for our attention, social media, news, culture, peers, not to mention the voices in our own heads. And it's a struggle to hear the truth among the lies. We wrote this song with our daughters in mind, wanting to remind them that there's only one voice that really matters, and that's the voice of Jesus. I don't know what voices you're hearing today, but the word of God always brings us back to reality in truth. You are loved and chosen and treasured, and that is the truth. Don't give power to the lies that you may tell yourself or that are spoken over you, because truly the only thing that matters is what He says about you.
0: Chad Mattson from Unspoken.
6: Self or that are spoken over you, because truly the only thing that matters is what He says about you.
0: Chad Mattson from Unspoken.

0: I'm Bernie Diamond. Ever been so thirsty you think you're gonna die? And then you have a deep drink of fresh, cool, clear, living water. Awesome. In fact, Jesus talked a lot about water. So why don't you join me today as we take another look at life from a different perspective.
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6: Watching the cricket on telly is a pastime my family loves. While I personally have not played much cricket beyond the backyard pitch, I love watching great batsmen at the crease. Their timing, strength and balance is wonderful. I never thought that the skill of batting would have much to do with life until I reflected on a piece of commentary. After a powerful stroke, the commentator said, "The power of placement. The power of placement in cricket will score a batsman a lot of runs. The power of placement in life means that you will give yourself the maximum opportunity to make the most of your life. Like a batsman, each of us needs to be sure that we put the maximum amount of time in situations and circumstances that will reap the greatest results. Not results of money and affluence, but character and faith. What better place to be than in worship with other Christians, growing in your faith and experience of God? Make sure that this week you use the power of placement."
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8: Hey, tune into the Daily. It's Cam here. We are almost done. The show's wrapping up for you in a sec. One last little bit of news, though, before we close.
9: I like to get the Daily News.
8: All right, Sarah Reeves is so close now to dropping her new album, Standing Up. It'll be here next week, but there is one more song preview coming before the project releases fully. It's called Made. She says, "This song is so special to me, and I can't wait to share the whole thing with you."
10: I woke up, this has only happened two or three times in my life. I woke up out of a deep sleep, and I just started singing the song, Made.
8: Here's a quick little preview that Sarah posted online. Creator.

Yeah, sounds nice. It comes out tomorrow, this song, Made. And then next Friday, September 4, the whole project drops. Sarah's going to be our Artist of the Week next week to count down to release day. She's going to join us from the States as well for an interview.

You are tuned into The Daily right at our finale. It's been a huge show. Thanks for sticking around. Remember, you can always revisit some great conversations at thedailyshow.com.au. We'll have some more of them tomorrow, previewing this week's big new releases from our movie reviewer, Shane A. Bassett. We'll tell you what to watch this weekend, either out of the cinema or if you want to just plonk on the couch and check out something on any of the streaming services. Plenty of new music to celebrate tomorrow. Your artist of the week, Brandon Lake, drops his new song, How Good God Is.

forward to talking a little bit more about this song tomorrow. Also, Seth Schlieder, we're going to highlight his new track called All In. Yeah, Seth's given us songs like Counting My Blessings, Won't Start Now. He's had a steady drop in 2026 as well. So we'll give this one a bit of a spin, show some love on the show tomorrow. We've got a big Friday planned to count you down to the weekend tomorrow on The Daily.

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1: In this bulletin, hundreds missing in Nepal and Labor flagging its plans to cut migration. With the details, I'm Jaden James. The federal government is seeking an urgent update on the well-being of Australians missing in Nepal. 162 people have been confirmed dead, and that number is expected to climb following catastrophic flash flooding along the Nepal-Tibet border. 34 Australians are among the almost 1,500 people missing. Foreign Minister Penny Wong says information regarding their safety is limited.
2: I'm sure there are many Australians who are very concerned about friends or family who may be in this region. I would say to you at this stage, access and information are very limited given the scale of disaster. We will do our best to ascertain whatever information we can.
1: The government has deployed specialist DFAT staff to assist with search and rescue efforts. Some economists aren't convinced the federal government's expected migration cuts will be enough to ease growing pressure on infrastructure. Addressing a regional summit, the Prime Minister has given the strongest indication yet Labor intends to reduce migration. The refugee intake will be slashed by one-third by next financial year to just under 14,000 people. Macro Business Fund Chief Economist Leif Van Onselen says there is some moderation in the figures being put forward, but it doesn't go far enough.
3: There certainly are some worthwhile cuts there that we've heard about. But again, if the number's 240,000, that is still very, very high. That is actually about 15,000 higher than the 20 years before the pandemic.
1: Australia currently has an annual refugee intake of 20,000 people. Victorian Shadow Public Transport Minister Matthew Guy has admonished the Victorian Premier after he was caught charging Victorians a secret tax. Premier Ben Carroll has apologised and promised to scrap the 1% levy on public transport. He insists he was not part of the creation of the tax, but refused to say when he was first made aware of it. Mr Guy says the Premier is only sorry because he got caught.
4: It's like when you deal with your kids and they come to you and you look at them and say, did you do this? And they give you that sheepish no. You know they did. And then they admit finally, yeah, they did do it. That's the Premier. Can you believe it?
1: The secret levy has been charging Victorian passengers since January last year. Overseas, the American Jewish community is spending up to $1.5 billion a year on security and safety. That's according to the Secure Community Network, a Jewish security organisation that provides threat intelligence and safety training to Jewish institutions across the US. It says that amount is dramatically higher than it was several years ago, when it was the exception rather than the rule for Jewish institutions to have a security plan. Now they need layers of cameras, guards, and coordination with law enforcement. A Palestinian Christian man has been released after spending 32 months in an Israeli jail without charge or trial. Rami Fadael was denied access to an Arabic language Bible until the day before his release. He told the Christian Daily that conditions in jail were extremely difficult. In sport, Bulldogs coach Cameron Seraldo is playing down the NRL club's reported COVID crisis. Up to 10 players missed a training session ahead of tomorrow night's clash with Penrith after testing positive to the virus. But Seraldo says the issue has been blown out of proportion.
5: We had a bit of influenza A go through the camp a couple of weeks ago, and that rocked some guys, so we were more testing for that. We kept them away from each other and, as I said, back on deck yesterday and ready to go.
1: Tonight, the Broncos host the Storm at Suncorp Stadium. That's the latest Vision National News. I'm Jaden James.
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7: With the final check your roads, if you're heading up to Melbourne, Princes Highway northbound up to St George's Road, getting some slight delays there. The freeway up to Melbourne looking quite good. If you're heading into the city, very busy delays from the Baldy Bridge right round through to the southeastern freeway at Glen Iris. Delays up to 30 minutes along there. Heading outbound from the city over the Westgate Bridge, getting slight delays, and still delays up to 10 minutes. The Princess Freeway from Western Ring Road exit down through Laverton. You run back through to Geelong from Werribee, all nice and clear. No delays on Geelong's Ring Road. Earlier crash, Fellmongers Road Breakwater, that's been cleared. Latrobe Terrace easing. Shannon Avenue busy down through to Aberdeen Street. Looking good for the Bellarine Highway now. Port Arlington Road, slight delay east Geelong. Torquay Road busy at Pioneer Road, Grovedale. Good run down to Torquay for the Surf Coast Highway. I'm Jace at your latest traffic on 96.3.
8: And now across Geelong, Werribee and the Surf Coast, it's the 96.3 four-day forecast.
9: 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Let's check out your weather for this Thursday night.
6: We're currently just holding on to 14 degrees across Geelong. We've got some light winds, scattered clouds, and an overnight low of 7. Tomorrow, for your Friday, a cloudy day with a chance of rain. 16 is the number to lock in. You'll see why. For the weekend, Saturday, partly cloudy, top of 16. And Sunday, an overcast day, you guessed it, a top of 16 degrees.
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6: Today's verse of the day comes from Psalm 34, verse 14. But let me back up and give you a couple of extra stanzas here from our King David. He says, "Come, my children, and listen to me, and I will teach you to fear the Lord Yahweh God. Does anyone want to live a life that is long and prosperous? Then keep your tongue from speaking evil and your lips from telling lies. Turn away from evil and do good. Search for peace and work to maintain it." In his commentary, Dr. John MacArthur said, "Seeking peace is not about compromising truth to avoid friction, but it's about actively pursuing the kind of relationships that honor God and restore the brokenness in a fallen world." Psalm 34, verse 14.
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6: Well, hello there, you. Welcome to the show. It's the home stretch with me, DJ Payne. And yes, in case you're wondering, I do have the home stretch cadets. Boys, are you ready? I feel like I'm getting a little bit of a samba on tonight, a little bit of a little bit of a boogaloo here. Boys, turn it up a bit. Oh, they're pulling out all the stops tonight, the home stretch cadets, led by band leader Nigel, Nigel of the home stretch cadets, an incredible in-studio band. They're amazing. They're talented. They're always on time. And they're completely imaginary and invisible and just a figment of my imagination. But you know what? We're running with it here on the home stretch. I'm so glad you're with us tonight on this Thursday. It's a very special night in the Payne household, and I'll let you know more about it in just a moment. But we've got all the usual suspects coming up tonight. 8 o'clock, it's open Bible. We're in James chapter 4 and the beginning of James chapter 5. We're talking about the arrogance of thinking you can be independent as a Christian. Oh, James is going for it. Tonight, we'll be doing that at 8 o'clock. Game of the night tonight is Praise is Right. That's right, the Praise is Right. It's all your questions about Christian music. And we've also got a very special day in history. I'll let you know a little bit more about that in a moment. CCM Time Machine is coming up soon, and I've declared that this week is Brown Bannister. This week, no, we're not looking at a furniture catalogue. We're not looking at something that'll look nice on the stairs. Brown Bannister, one of the greatest producers in Christian music over the last 30 years or so. So we'll be getting into that in about half an hour. Some great music on the way as well. Seth Schleter, Lauren Daigle on the way. But you can stick around here on the home stretch. Cadets, take us out tonight, boys. Take us out.
9: Music.

That's the little lady herself, Lauren Daigle, good friend of the show with Let It Be a Hallelujah. DJ Payne here with you on the home stretch, show number 202. And just pulling back the curtain a little bit for you behind the scenes of doing a radio show. We have, you know, obviously we have management here at 96.3, and every now and then they'll give you some notes, usually positive things. Hey, we love when you did that. We love that. We love this. Every now and then something, you know, that you shouldn't have done. You, hey, don't mention this. Don't mention that. Don't put your foot in your mouth again, DJ. Basically, there's no notes. But one of the notes that we've had this week is, and you're going to appreciate this, those who know me, is make sure you mention on your show the AFL football season. Football fever is here. We're coming up to the finals week and then the semi-finals and the preliminary finals and then the grand final at the end of September there. So it's all happening over the next month for the football. Now, here's the trick for me, and please, I need some help around this. Get in touch with the show. I have no football bone in my body. I am not a sporting person at all. I can fake it. I can go, go, team, go. But I wouldn't know who is in the finals week this week. I think I've heard that Carlton Collingwood are in it. Is that, like, that's about as much as I know. I wouldn't know where Geelong is. I have no idea. So here's my question. Do you want me to fake it? Can you give me some lines to say so I sound knowledgeable? Or do I just come out and be honest? And the handful of us here, I know we're about to get our Victorian card pulled. You know, like, I don't know if you can be Victorian and not barrack for a team. We're about to get our couple. I know there's a few of us out here who have no interest in sport and we can't make ourselves get interested. Listen, should I run with that or should I just not mention it? What should I do? Let me know. I'd love to hear from you, okay? I need help. I need help here. Hey, this is Austin French. God is good all the time. You're on the home stretch. Maybe.

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That's our good buddy, our good pal, Mr. Justin Michael. You might know him as Pastor Justin Gall at Mano Baps, but Mano Chapel now it's called. But great number, There He Comes the Day. I don't know if he's allowed to get that cool on a song and then be a pastor of the church at the same time. Is that allowed? Are we allowing that? We are? Okay, all right, moving on. It's your old mate DJ Payne here on the home stretch for 96.3, show number 202. And thank you for those who've gotten contact. I've just put my dilemma out there. I've got a dilemma. And this is, it's not because I'm a Queenslander. Okay, it's got nothing to do with that. I was born and raised in Queensland, all right? Truth be known, is my dad, who I think was born in Sydney and then raised in Melbourne down at St Kilda and actually got to practice with the Essendon Football Club as a young whippersnapper, then lived out in Mildura for 7 years and then travelled all over Australia and settled with the family up here on the in southeast Queensland. Well, my father, my late great Johnny Payne, was a football fanatic. Like, he followed rugby league and AFL all of his life, loved the team Essendon, red and black everywhere. He loved it. He tried to get me involved in sports, but I have no interest in it. So I'm still the same. I just cannot get myself interested. And I want to thank you to a handful of people who've got a hold of me and said, DJ, just be yourself. We love you for you. Don't pretend that you love the football if you don't love the football. I have had some death threats of people saying, I'm joking. I'm teasing. I have had some people that I should saying that I need to be following Geelong because we're here at 96.3. And I have had someone tell me that. Now, tell me if this is true. Are they leading me up the garden path? Tomorrow, we've got Western Bulldogs in Collingwood and Melbourne and Carlton playing tomorrow. Apparently, that's what's happening. That's about as deep of the knowledge I can get. And it's unverified. I have no idea what's going on when it comes to the football. But you know what? I'm taking your advice. I'm not going to pretend. I'm not going to fake it. I'll just be honest and let you know. Yes, it is finals month. We love how excited people get around football, but I can't pretend that I'm somehow a fan. All right, I enjoy your fan. I enjoy your enjoyment. I love your passion. That's what I mean about it. Now, talk to me about Christian music. I'm all over it like a rash. All right, so hey, talking about great Christian music. This is Sofika, Beautiful Family. We've got our CCM Time Machine Special Brown Bannister Edition coming up next. Yeah.

0: were to be summed up in one word, what will we call you? Mr. Critical. Miss Cranky. Are you always known for being the negative person? Instead, we want to be Mr. or Miss Encouragement.
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3: 96.3 News Headlines. Good afternoon. In stories making news, two boys aged 11 and 14 are believed to be among 34 missing Australians following a deadly landslide at the border of Nepal and Tibet. Catastrophic flash flooding has left at least 162 people dead, with fears the toll will rise. The Albanese government will cut Australia's annual refugee intake by a third next financial year, returning the quota to its long-run base of 13,750 from 20,000. Conservationists are calling on the government to back an emergency action plan to protect wildlife from bird flu. The Biodiversity Council's proposed roadmap targets more than 370 bird and mammal species identified as being at high to extreme risk from the H5N1 strain. And NFL owners have approved the sale of reigning Super Bowl champions, the Seattle Seahawks, for a record $12 billion. I'm Jaden James, and those are the latest news and sport headlines.
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5: When the final check arose, if you're heading up to Melbourne, Princes Highway northbound up to St George's Road, getting some slight delays there. The freeway up to Melbourne looking quite good. If you're heading into the city, very busy delays from the Balti Bridge right round through to the southeastern freeway at Glen Iris. Delays up to 30 minutes along there. Heading outbound from the city over the Westgate Bridge, getting slight delays, and still delays up to 10 minutes. The Princes Freeway from Western Ring Road exit down through Laverton. You run back through to Geelong from Werribee, all nice and clear. No delays on Geelong's Ring Road. Earlier crash, Fellmongers Road Breakwater, that's been cleared. Latrobe Terrace easing. Shannon Avenue busy down through to Aberdeen Street. Looking good for the Bellarine Highway now. Port Arlington Road, slight delay east Geelong. Torquay Road busy at Pioneer Road, Grovedale. Good run down to Torquay for the Surf Coast Highway. I'm Jace at your latest traffic on 96.3.
6: And now across Geelong, Werribee and the Surf Coast, it's the 96.3 four-day forecast.
7: Alrighty, let's check in on this Thursday night weather across Geelong right now. We are on 13 degrees. We've got some light winds tonight, some scattered clouds about, and an overnight low of 7. Tomorrow, for your Friday, a cloudy day with a chance of rain. 16 is the top, and that's the number to remember. For your weekend, Saturday, partly cloudy, 16 again. And for your Sunday, an overcast day, you guessed it, 16 degrees.
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7: Alrighty, it is time for our CCM time machine. 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Now, Mondays, 70s. Tuesdays, 80s, Wednesday, 90s, tonight, Thursdays, it's all about the aughts. Of course, that leaves the 2010s to Friday. The teens, the tens, I still don't know what to call the decade. Let me know if you've got an idea now. This week, we've decided, teens, the tens, I still don't know what to call the decade. Let me know if you've got an idea now. This week, we've decided that it is Brown Bannister Week.

77 on Monday, we played Old Man's Rubble, produced by Brown Bannister. At the time, he was a working youth group leader. And then on the back of Amy Grant and some other success he had with a studio from Chris Christian, he went on to become a great producer. In the 80s, he did so many different acts. But on Tuesday, we played White Heart, incredible rock and roll, Let the Kingdom Come. That was from 1989, produced by Brown Bannister. Last night, we're in the mid-1990s, and we played Lord of the Dance by Stephen Curtis Chapman. You guessed it, produced by Brown Bannister. Tonight, we're in 2006, 20 years ago, when the band Mercy Me, you know the band well, got into the studio to do their brand new album, Coming Up to Breathe. This was a very important album for them. Who did they get to produce? Brown Bannister. Brown Bannister jumped in. And the song that I want to play you is one of the hits off the album, So Long Self. Beautiful song. Coming Up to Breathe, the album, was intended to be a rock record for the band. They wanted to get a little bit more rocky, and it ended up being a bit of a mission statement. It ended up being a bit of a transition album for them. Bart Millett famously stated that this song was written in the studio when he was really frustrated, capturing that real-time energy of the spiritual struggles that the band were going through. And the song's record-breaking radio count was the fact that it dominated the airwaves in that mid-2000s. So let's have a listen to it together. You probably remember it. So Long Self, well, it's been fun, but you've got to go. Here it is, Mercy Me, 2006 on our CCM Time Machine.

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2: Have you heard of the 5-minute workout? Sounds too good to be true, right? Well, all you have to do is follow a specific guide for 5 minutes and you can be tightening those abs, burning those calories and shaping up those arms in no time at all. And there are 9.5 million sites on Google to let you know just what to do. Now, don't let my skepticism sway you. I guess 5 minutes is better than not doing anything at all. To live a better life as a Christian, we believe that we have to learn more about God. It would be great if we could put aside hours each day just to meditate on His Word. But so often it seems too hard. We end up doing nothing at all. Maybe a 5-minute Bible workout would be a good start. We can't take in the entirety of the Bible with every quiet time, but just taking 5 minutes to dwell in the Word is an effective way of connecting with God each and every day.
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That's our man, Danny Gokey, friend of the show with Sound of Heaven. DJ here with you on the home stretch. We've only got basically one more day to go of the book week this week. Book week, have you coped with the parents? Are you still hanging in there after book week? I've seen some great pictures of kids getting dressed up in different book characters. Warms my heart when the characters are actually from a book first. Not like, you know, okay, yeah, okay, he can get dressed up as R2-D2, but we know he's really from a movie and the book was second, all right? So, you know, that's just me being a stickler. But I love the theme of book week this week. According to the Children's Book Association of Australia, the theme of the week is Symphony of Stories. And if you haven't had a look at it, go search for it online. Beautiful illustrations by an incredible Australian illustrator, Bryony Stewart, I think it is. She's done an incredible job. She's an award-winning author and illustrator. And Symphony of Stories is the theme. And I think, is it just me, or could we say that's a theme of the entire Bible? I mean, we are, if nothing else, us as Christians are people of the book. You know, people of the book. We love the Old and New Testament and the stories that are woven in. I would dare say that the Bible could be described as God's symphony of stories. And you know what? It doesn't just finish with the stories that are in the Bible. God is still creating stories in our lives. He's still making a symphony. I cannot wait till one day we be in glory together. You might have listened to me on the radio for years. We've never met, but you know what? We're going to get to hang out in eternity and we'll see the symphony of our stories together in there. That's something I believe deeply with all my heart. I believe that this time for now that God will redeem it all in eternity in what could be called a symphony of stories. Hey, if you've got a story you'd love to share with us, I'd love you to get in contact with us on the show. Head over to the website 963.com.au and you'll see all the different ways to be able to do that. Right now, let's get into Cecina with her brand new song. It's popping up the charts. It's called Pure Average here on the home stretch.

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1: In this bulletin, search and rescue efforts underway in Nepal and two Australian cyber criminals charged. With the details, I'm Jaden James. The federal government will deploy crisis response experts to assist search efforts for missing Australians in Nepal. At least 160 people are dead following a catastrophic avalanche which triggered flash flooding along the border with Tibet. Foreign Minister Penny Wong has confirmed 34 Australians are missing, spread across different tour groups. Two West Australian men have been charged with more than a dozen offences, accused of being involved in a sophisticated global cybercrime syndicate. Jamie Smith reports.
2: State and federal police, as well as America's Federal Bureau of Investigation, began investigations in April after reports of a syndicate allegedly inserting malicious code into software, which was then used by developers. It's alleged the infected software was used in computer systems at governmental, academic, and private organizations and allowed user credentials to be stolen. Over 1,000 organizations were compromised globally, and remediation costs could be in the hundreds of millions of dollars.
1: Jamie Smith reporting. Conservationists are calling on the government to back an emergency action plan to protect wildlife from bird flu. The Biodiversity Council's proposed roadmap targets more than 370 bird and mammal species identified as being at high to extreme risk from the H5N1 strain. Chief Executive Jack Rettman warns without rapid investment, the outbreak could be devastating to native ecosystems.
3: This is not business as usual funding. This is an additional minimum investment of $200 million over 2 years. There are people who know exactly how to put that money to use, but they're not getting the funding through. Right now, it's focused too much on the industry. It's not looking at wildlife enough.
1: So far, there have been no detections of H5 bird flu in poultry. Queensland researchers say single-use paper takeaway cups are releasing microplastics into the hot beverages it holds. While the impact of the chemicals to humans is still unclear, researchers are stressing they should not be consumed. They recommend people use reusable cups instead. Overseas, a threat to shut down the second most holy site in Judaism appears to have been averted. Israel had prepared to close the Tomb of the Patriarchs in Hebron, where Abraham, Isaac and Jacob and their wives are buried, because of a budget funding dispute. The High Court intervened to unfreeze sufficient funds for all religious sites. While a majority of religious youth admit to consuming religious content online and using it to explore their faith, most still list local faith leaders and their parents as the sources they trust most to handle questions about spirituality. That's according to a study published by the Center for Scholars and Storytellers at the University of California. It found Gen Z and Gen Alpha believed portrayals of faith and spirituality in the mainstream media were not accurate. In sport, AFL CEO Andrew Dillon says Geelong did nearly everything right in the concussion saga that has surrounded the club. Geelong has been fined $140,000 for failing to lodge the concussion waiver for Jay Colajasny's contract. AFL Commission Chairman Craig Drummond, who was president at the Cats at the time, says he accepts the findings of the independent review.
4: I apologise for that administrative failure. I have had nothing to do with the independent review. I haven't seen the full report and I don't expect to see the full report.
1: Meantime, Western Bulldogs stars Aaron Norton and Tim English are set to face Collingwood tomorrow night after recovering from their respective injury concerns. And in tennis, Alex de Minaur has been named to lead the Davis Cup team against Poland in Brisbane next month. That's the latest Vision National News. I'm Jaden James.
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5: When the final check your roads, if you're heading up to Melbourne, Princes Highway northbound up to St George's Road, getting some slight delays there. The freeway up to Melbourne looking quite good. If you're heading into the city, very busy delays from the Bolte Bridge right round through to the southeastern freeway at Glen Iris. Delays up to 30 minutes along there. Heading outbound from the city over the Westgate Bridge, getting slight delays, and still delays up to 10 minutes. The Princes Freeway from Western Ring Road exit down through Laverton. You run back through to Geelong from Werribee, all nice and clear. No delays on Geelong's Ring Road. Earlier crash, Fellmongers Road Breakwater, that's been cleared. Latrobe Terrace easing. Shannon Avenue busy down through to Aberdeen Street. Looking good for the Bellarine Highway now. Port Arlington Road, slight delay east Geelong. Torquay Road busy at Pioneer Road, Grovedale. Good run down to Torquay for the Surf Coast Highway. I'm Jace at your latest traffic on 96.3.
6: And now across Geelong, Werribee and the Surf Coast, it's the 96.3 four-day forecast.
7: Good evening. Let's check in on this Thursday night weather right now. Across Geelong, we're just a speck of 12 degrees. We've got some light winds, scattered clouds about, and an overnight low of 7. Tomorrow, for your Friday, a cloudy day with a chance of rain, and 16 is the top. That's the number to remember. For your weekend, Saturday, partly cloudy, you guess it, 16, and Sunday, an overcast day with a top of, yep, 16 degrees.
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7: Today's verse of the day comes from Psalm 34, verse 14. But I want to back up and give you a few more verses from King David here. He says, "Come, my children, and listen to me, and I will teach you to fear the Lord Yahweh God. Does anyone want to live a life that is long and prosperous? Then keep your tongue from speaking evil and your lips from telling lies. Turn away from evil and do good. Search for peace and work to maintain it." King David, he's calling all of us as believers to be a relentless agent of reconciliation in our communities. John Calvin wrote in his commentary, "We are to turn away from evil and seek peace, not by a lazy desire, but by an earnest and dedicated pursuit of what pleases our Lord." Psalm 34, verse 14.
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7: Well, hello there. It is your Thursday night show, show number 202 of your favourite little show together as you're coming home, getting home and getting ready for the night. We call it the home stretch. And as per usual, I have the home stretch cadets in the studio with me. Boys, take it away. Again, I feel like I should be in some sort of weird animation at the beginning of a 1979 British BBC sitcom with this music. But band leader Nigel, I'm giving you the thumbs up here. I love this one. I love this one. DJ here with you. And tonight, we still have a lot on the way. I want to get into why the 27th of August is so special. We're going to be celebrating some stuff here on the show tonight. We've got our game of the night as well. The Praise is Right. You've heard about the Praise is Right. This has got nothing to do with this. This is the Praise is Right, where I give you some Christian music trivia. Man, we could be talking about the latest music, different genres, or even talking about Christian hymns. I've got a Who Am I in there tonight that I think is pretty, pretty good, and we'll see if you can guess it. 8 o'clock, we'll see us in Open Bible. Open Bible is happening tonight. James 4, we're going to be reading the end of James 4 and the beginning of James 5. James is going to put his finger right on that part of our heart that thinks that we can be independent of everybody else, right? He's going to put his finger right on that arrogance that is deep within our hearts. And it's also the, I think it's pretty much the final night of Book Week. Like tomorrow, I know, is the final day for Book Week celebrations at all the different schools. So, we might have a think about that as well. All that and much, much more here on the home stretch.
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1: 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I know you figure out at work, sir, to get your stuff done on time. What can we do at home so she's not your mom, but y'all are collaboratively chatting, but we're not trying to see who's the boss over all these different things. And that's what I'm trying to get them to do.
0: 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And we're talking about neurodiversity within a marriage and how the church can also approach this issue.
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Love that one. Gracie Binion teaming up with Bodie on Bodie's song Whisper and the Wind. DJ here with you on the home stretch. And it is the 27th of August. I know you already know that, but a very special day in the Payne household. I want to give a shout out to our three sons. Benita and I have three beautiful sons. We're not biased or anything. Our oldest, Drummond Jacobus, is married to the wonderful Monica Tess. I love them both dearly. He is, you know, Drummond is turning 23 at the end of the year. Now, our youngest, Judah Joseph, who I do the podcast with, Popcorn Propaganda. Go look for it at all your podcast players there. Judah is turning 18 in November. He's 18 going on 35, that one. Judah's 18 and very proud of him as well. And our middle son, Galvin William. That's Galvin with a G. Galvin William is turning 20 today. He turns 20 today. And just very proud of our middle curly-haired crazy boy. And I love the fact, and I didn't really realize this until you have children of your own, that, you know, you can have children, they've come from the same womb, they've come from the same DNA, but the Lord God has put that personality into that child from the moment they're conceived. You know, they are their own person. And Galvin proved that to me. He was a different child from day one. And I'm very, very thankful for him. But I want to encourage you, get a little bit vulnerable and honest here. I know Galvin wouldn't mind me saying this. Galvin was that troubled kid in high school. He was the rebel, the smiling assassin. You know, like the loving, kind but rebellious child. He was the one, you know, the classic prodigal son, who would say, you know, I love you and I'll do this and I'll do that, and then do the opposite. You know, he would run away in high school. He got involved with some not choice people and some not choice substances. And I watched my wife, my beloved Benita, literally, you know, weep in, you know, at night in prayer for our son. And it was a hard time for both of us. It was a hard time for all the family. And I think Galvin would even say it was a hard time for him, as somebody who was confused and didn't know where he was going. Now, praise God, the Lord has done an amazing work in his life. He has committed his life to the Lord. He's gotten baptized. He's got a beautiful Christian girlfriend, and he is just an absolute pleasure and a joy and a crucial member of the family. But my encouragement to you here is not just to give you that, you know, story, but I know that many of you are listening and are thinking about your rebellious son or grandchild, maybe a family member, or even a work colleague that has gone off the rails, someone who's lost, and you think there are times when you just despair, you can't even bring yourself to pray anymore because you're like, Lord, if it was going to come back, if they were going to come back, they would already come back. How many prayers can I pray? How many tears can I cry over this child, over this person? Listen, my encouragement to you is don't give up. Don't stop loving. Don't stop praying. And though it might not turn out like our blessed situation where Galvin came back to the Lord and he's walking, you know, he still has his ups and downs, but he is walking so sweetly with God and devoted himself to the Lord. It might not be that way, but I tell you, the process of pouring it out to the Lord and being honest, the pattern that we see in the book of Psalms, that did so much for our walk with the Lord. It challenged our faith in such a way that really made things real for us. So that's my encouragement to you. Don't stop praying. Don't stop being honest. Really go to the Lord and let it all out. That's my encouragement to you. Happy birthday, Galvin. Proud of you, son. This is Rua Young and Kaduku with Runnin' here on the home stretch.

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2: 96.3 News headlines. Good afternoon. In stories making news, two boys aged 11 and 14 are believed to be among 34 missing Australians following a deadly landslide at the border of Nepal and Tibet. Catastrophic flash flooding has left at least 162 people dead, with fears the toll will rise. The Albanese government will cut Australia's annual refugee intake by a third next financial year, returning the quota to its long-run base of 13,750 from 20,000. Conservationists are calling on the government to back an emergency action plan to protect wildlife from bird flu. The Biodiversity Council's proposed roadmap targets more than 370 bird and mammal species identified as being at high to extreme risk from the H5N1 strain. And NFL owners have approved the sale of reigning Super Bowl champions, the Seattle Seahawks, for a record $12 billion. I'm Jaden James, and those are the latest news and sport headlines.
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4: With the final check of your roads, if you're heading up to Melbourne, Princes Highway northbound up to St George's Road, getting some slight delays there. The freeway up to Melbourne looking quite good. If you're heading into the city, very busy delays from the Bolte Bridge right round through to the southeastern freeway at Glen Iris. Delays up to 30 minutes along there. Heading outbound from the city over the Westgate Bridge, getting slight delays, and still delays up to 10 minutes. The Princess Freeway from Western Ring Road exit down through Laverton. You run back through to Geelong from Werribee, all nice and clear. No delays on Geelong's Ring Road. Earlier crash, Fellmongers Road Breakwater, that's been cleared. Latrobe Terrace easing. Shannon Avenue busy down through to Aberdeen Street. Looking good for the Bellarine Highway now. Port Arlington Road, slight delay east Geelong. Torquay Road busy at Pioneer Road, Grovedale. Good run down to Torquay for the Surf Coast Highway. I'm Jace at your latest traffic on 96.3.
5: And now across Geelong, Werribee and the Surf Coast, it's the 96.3 four-day forecast.
6: Oakley Dokeley, let's check in on that Thursday night weather one final time. We're just knocking on the door of 11 degrees across Geelong. We've got some light winds, scattered clouds and an overnight low of 7. Tomorrow for your Friday, a cloudy day with a chance of rain. 16 is the top, and that's the number to remember. For the weekend, Saturday, partly cloudy, top of 16. And for Sunday, an overcast day and, you guess it, another top of 16 degrees.
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6: How you doing? It is the home stretch, show number 202. Tonight, the hits just keep coming. And in a moment, we're going to be doing our game of the night, the Praise is Right at 8 o'clock. It's open Bible. But I've got another event that happens on the August the 27th that I wanted to share with you, something from a different type of religious calendar that a lot of us are used to. Can I share it with you? August the 27th, we're going all the way back many, many centuries to the church calendar, and we're going back to 387 AD, 387 AD, and this is the day that a lot of different, like the, you know, the Orthodox Church and some Catholic churches observe who some they would call a saint that we would just call a believer. Her name is Monica. Now, if you love, really deep theology, deep thinking about doctrine, I think we all owe this mum, this mother named Monica, we owe her a massive debt of gratitude. Monica had a son, and you might be putting the picture here together if you're not familiar with this type, who are a massive debt of gratitude. Monica had a son, and you might be putting the picture here together if you're not.

praying. She followed him. She wept for him. She traveled with him. And she trusted God for him. And then God answered. And if you know anything about the person Augustine, he became one of the deepest thinkers of the Christian faith. He became the Bishop of Hippo. He wrote the Confessions and the City of God. He was a deep thinker. He wrestled with biblical themes, and he laid the groundwork of the doctrines of grace and redemption that 1,000 years later the reformers would come and pull back out of the church. I think Monica provides something vital for us, and something that I've just related to as well is a bit of a theme here. She didn't never stop praying for her prodigal child. It's easy to do that. I mean, like, whatever you're going through, it's easy to stop praying. But sometimes God is doing something in his timeline and not ours. So I encourage you to go and have a look. You know, our Catholic and Orthodox brothers would say she's Saint Monica. I would just call her Monica, the mother of Augustine. And you can read about her online. Again, it's amazing to read these stories from around 300 AD. Today is the day that we remember her, the day that she passed away and went to be with the Lord. It's DJ here with you, Forrest Frank. You're always better. DJ here on the home stretch. Oh, Lord, I need-

0: Toby Mac, I just need you, and I need you to hang around for just a couple of minutes. We're going to be playing The Praise is Right next. 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

0: Joy Ravella. I know it's not possible for everyone to make it to church on Sunday mornings, so I'm bringing church to you. 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
9: A thought from Linda Bailey.
10: I don't think there is such a thing as a perfect family. Sure, I love my family, but we are by no means perfect. Last year, we had a bit of a tough period with our teenage foster daughter. Now, while we loved her and supported her, we could see that she was making some poor choices. Throughout this time, it was like I had a black cloud over my life. While other areas in my life were succeeding, everything seemed a little darker as I knew that my daughter was not being the best that she could be. God has a high regard for family. He tells us to honour our parents and not to exasperate our children. It's no wonder that my whole life felt uneasy when things were upset within my family. We can't make all the decisions for our children, but it is an act of faith to support our family in everything that we do.

New artist, one to watch there, Carly Ann Taylor with Heavenly Father. DJ here with you on the home stretch. It's your Thursday night, and the Thursday night game that we play at this time every weeknight is the Praise Is Right. Step up, music lovers. It's time to see if your trivia knowledge hits the mark. Welcome to The Praise Is Right. From the roots of the Jesus movement to today's biggest contemporary hits, we're putting your brain to the test and your faith to the music. Sharpen your focus and get ready to play, because it's time to find out if your praise is right. That's right, it's time for The Praise Is Right. It's where we get our Christian music trivia questions on, and hopefully you'll do well tonight. I believe in you. All right, we're going all over the map. Tonight, we're looking at Jars of Clay for our first question. Their first album in 1995 was self-titled. Their second album in 1997 was called Much Afraid. They released their third album in 1999. What was the name of it? What was the name of Jars of Clay's third album? Was it Undone? Was it B, Almost There? Or was it C, If I Left the Zoo? Jars of Clay's third album. They had Jars of Clay, Much Afraid, and then their third album. Was it If I Left the Zoo? Was it Undone? Was it Almost There? Which one was it? Congratulations if you said If I Left the Zoo. Yeah, that blue album with the elephant on it. That is the third album from Jars of Clay in 1999. Follow-up question for Jars of Clay. Off their album If I Left the Zoo in 1999... they released some singles, three big singles, but one of them was a monster hit, a bit of a crossover hit. It was in films and television. What was their biggest single, Jars of Clay, of If I Left the Zoo? Was it Unforgetful You, No One Loves Me Like You, or Goodbye, Goodnight? If I Left the Zoo by Jars of Clay, the biggest single off it, was it Unforgetful You, No One Loves Me Like You, or Goodbye, Goodnight? Correct answer, Unforgetful You. Absolute monster hit for Jars of Clay in 1999. Third question, we're going to do one of our Who Am I's. Who am I? I'm a singer-songwriter and piano player from Southern Indiana who grew up with music as a major part of my upbringing. My two favorite bands, Billy Joel and Need to Breathe. I also love Ray Charles as well. After touring solo with my friends for years, I officially formed my band in 2014. In 2018, I signed with Toby Mac's record label, Goatee Records. My music is known for heartland rock and blues piano. I love to tell stories of hope and second chances. My wife, her name is Leah, is a core member of the band. She does backup vocals and instrumental support. My name is part of the name of the band. Who am I? Am I A, John Foreman, B, Zach Williams, or C, Michael Cochran? Who am I? John Foreman, Zach Williams, or Michael Cochran? The correct answer, you should definitely have it by now, Michael Cochran. Of course, the band is Cochran and Company. Incredible, underrated Christian band over there. Michael Cochran doing a great job with Cochran and Company. All right, question number four. In the year 2000, the boy band Plus One released their debut album, The Promise. The album was produced by legendary David Foster, who had worked with a whole bunch of secular boy bands and known for making massive hits for them. What was the name of Plus One's hit single that defined the boy band sound for the CCM market? What was the name of
plus one off their album The Promise, what was their biggest hit single? Was it A, Run to You, B, Written on My Heart, or C, My Friend? Off the album The Promise, the band is plus one. Is it A, Run to You, B, Written on My Heart, or C, My Friend? That massive hit. All the girls out there know it from that era. I can hear Anna and Tabitha screaming out, "It's Written on My Heart," is the name of their biggest hit single. Last question for tonight. The hymn, I Surrender All, you know it well, written in 1896 by Judson van de Winter, a Dutch fella. I Surrender All. You can sing it in your head there if you know the hymn. I want you to finish the line. Here's a new type of question I came up with today. I'd finish the line. Is it, I surrender all to thee, blank, blank, blank, blank, blank, I surrender all. What is the line? Is it my Lord and Saviour, my blessed Saviour, or my blessed Jesus? What is the line in I surrender all? Sing it with you in your head. I surrender all. I surrender all to thee. I surrender all. What is the line? Lock it in. Of course, the line is my blessed Saviour. That is the correct line in our new little question. Finish the line. How did you go tonight? That is how we play The Praise Is Right. Coming up in just a moment, we have Open Bible, James chapter 4, after For King and Country, here on 96.3.

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1: 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I have something very special for you next week. Make sure you listen to the end of the show and I'll tell you all about it then. Let's just do a quick 5-point overview of what we've read so far in the book of James. James has told us about the testing of our faith, that it's not just random, it's God at work in our lives. He's talked about the mirror of obedience, that God's word is a mirror. We look into it and our lives should be changed. He coins the term the royal law. Basically, loving one another is proof that God is at work in our life. He talks about the necessity of fruit, that faith is never merely a mental workout. It is actually worked out in our real lives. And he talks about the tongue. The tongue is the ultimate diagnostic tool for the heart. It springs forth from there and we can see what's really going on. So tonight, we're going to get into James chapter 4. We're going to start in verse 13 and we're going to end at chapter 5, verse 6. James is going to put his finger on our independent hearts and stir them up to right living. You're on Open Bible, DJ Payne. Don't go anywhere. Open.

Open Bible. It's DJ Payne here, your old mate, your old friend, as we open up the scriptures together. And tonight, we're going to be continuing in James chapter 4. Tomorrow night, we're going to finish off on James and keep on listening, because in just a moment, I'm going to tell you who is going to be joining us as a special guest for a very special week of Open Bible. I'm very excited. It's going to be very different next week. But right now, I want you to open up the Word of God to James chapter 4. We're going to pick it up in verse 13. All right, James 4, starting in verse 13. James says to us, "Look here, you who say, 'Today or tomorrow, we are going to a certain town, and we will stay there a year. We will do business there and make a profit.' Well, how do you know what your life will be like tomorrow? Your life is like the morning fog. It's here a little while and then it's gone. What you ought to say is, 'If the Lord wants us to, we will live and do this and that.' Otherwise, you are boasting about your own pretentious plans, and all such boasting is evil. Remember, it is a sin to know what you ought to do and then not to do it." Chapter 5, verse 1. "Look here, you rich people, weep and groan with anguish because of all the terrible troubles ahead of you. Your wealth is rotting away, and your fine clothes are moth-eaten rags. Your gold and silver, corroded. The very wealth you were counting on will eat away your flesh like fire. This corroded treasure you have hoarded will testify against you on the day of judgment. For listen, hear the cries of the field workers whom you have cheated of their pay. The cries of those who harvest your fields have reached the ears of the Lord of Heaven's armies. You have spent your years on earth in luxury, satisfying your every desire. You have fattened yourselves for the day of slaughter. You have condemned and killed innocent people who do not resist you." We just read from James chapter 4, verse 13, all the way to James chapter 5, verse 6. A warning about independence, self-confidence, and then a sober warning to the rich. What does this mean? Well, let's take a quick moment. Feel free to reread it again, listen to the music, and we'll come back on the other side and break down this part of James here on Open Bible.

Welcome back to Open Bible. DJ here with you on 96.3. We've just read James chapter 4, verse 13, right through to James chapter 5, verse 6. Short passage. And James here, the half-brother of Jesus and the first elder of the Christian church in Jerusalem, shifts his gaze as what he's been teaching on about conflicts within the church to one of the causes of this. And I'll call it like an everyday atheism, all right? So what he's putting his finger on is another area of practical faith. Don't come here and tell us about how much you love God and how Christian you are and then live your life like an atheist, that God doesn't exist. He then also points his finger at the wealthy merchant and the cruel exploitation of hoarding that rich people do. James here, I think, exposes two great illusions that we have in our hearts, the illusion of control and the illusion of security and possessions. I think they're both things that we cling to as human beings. A few little points that I want to pull out. James talks about the vapor of our days. Our life is just a vapor. He also talks about this concept of the sin of omission. If anyone knows the good he ought to do and he doesn't do it, it's sin. We're accountable not just for the sin that we do, but for the good we neglect. And then he really puts his finger on the rich hoarder. John Calvin, in his commentary, says, James did not forbid us from making plans, but he condemns the pride that leaves God out of our plans. We're but dust, and our breath is in his hands. To forget this is to live a lie. Charles Spurgeon, in preaching through James, says, the rich man who hoards his gold while his brother hungers is not merely a miser, he is a murderer. Gold will rust, and that rust will be a witness against him on the day of judgment. So what are we to do with this? You might be like me, the type of personality that loves a plan. 6-month plan, 2-year plan, I've got a 5-year plan, I've got this, I've got that. Or you might be someone who has their investment portfolio all scheduled out. Everything locked in. You're a master of your own destiny. I hate to tell you this, James is putting his finger on our hearts and saying, you're being arrogant, you're being boastful. You don't even know what's going to happen tomorrow. While you're busy building an empire and doing all the things that you're going to do, there are people around you in need. There are people in your own church that you could help if you weren't obsessed with your own comfort. You know what you ought to do, but you're not doing it. I mean, this is where my conviction happens in my heart, because I look around me in the studio that I'm recording this in, and I've got collections of all the things that I've collected, my treasures, my hoards, and I think, what am I doing? I need to wake up. I need to live for the King. I need to get rid of this stuff. And then if I'm really honest, I've got to realize that there's so many days that I just wake up and I get on with my day and I don't stop and think and thank the one who gives me breath. James here gives that beautiful picture, the picture from Ecclesiastes, that our life is just a mist, our life is just a vapor. It's here for one moment and then it's gone. But you know what? I think this is actually good news in James's mind. It means that we don't have to carry a burden. We don't have to control everything. We can live with humility. We can say, if the Lord wills, and we can center our lives on his plans. I think it's a way to find real peace that no amount of stuff or control will ever give us. Our life is a gift, and we should spend it wisely. Tomorrow night, we finish the book of James. We've spent our 2 weeks in James, and I want to let you know that next week, the week leading to Father's Day, I will have a very special week for you. I have a special guest, Pastor Justin Michael Gall. You know Justin well from the Sunday Slowdown. He will be joining me on Open Bible as we bring you some passages about fathers for Father's Day. We're going to be doing that all of next week. So
mark it in your diary. I think it's going to be fun. Well, until then, I'll see you tomorrow night. God bless.

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2: Ever been so thirsty you think you're going to die? And then you have a deep drink of fresh, cool, clear living water. Awesome. In fact, Jesus talked a lot about water. Hi, I'm Bernie Diamond. Great to be back with you again. Today we're going to take a look at the fullness of God in your life from a different perspective. And do stick with me, because very soon I'll be telling you about my latest life application book. It's called Walking with the Spirit, and I'd love to send you a free copy to help you live the amazing life that God always intended. Remember when I was training to be an officer in the Australian Army? We used to go out on exercises for weeks at a time, war games, and we'd be fighting this imaginary army and learning, I guess, how to fight a war. Back in those days, the army was heavily into water rationing, 2 water bottles per man, per day, perhaps. And that was for shaving, washing, cleaning your teeth, cooking and drinking. So in those hot summer months, with all the physically heavy work that a battle entails, it was never enough. Many a time we'd finish an attack up a steep hill in the middle of the noonday sun, or be digging a trench, and all I wanted to do was to guzzle down a whole bottle of water. Of course, you couldn't do that. Then I'd close my eyes and I'd imagine that I was swimming in a nice, cool river with stacks and stacks of water. When you're that thirsty, what you really want is water in abundance. You want to be filled to overflowing. This week on the program, we're looking at what it means to be filled by God to overflowing. Not just half full, not just 3/4 full, not just full to the brim, but filled so that we overflow all his goodness and all his blessing and his spirit. When we're really thirsty, we have a deep longing to drink. It is such a satisfying thing when we drink. I mean, our need for water is one of the most basic of all needs. 70% of the human body is water. And after oxygen, water is our most important physical need. You can't go for very long without water. The body starts closing down some of its functions, and depending on your condition, you can be dead within just a couple of days. Or if you're stuck in a hot car without water, you can be dead in a few minutes in extreme heat. It's interesting that when Jesus was talking about his plan for our lives, he uses thirst and water to explain what he means. I think it's because it's something we can really relate to. He meets a woman, a Samaritan woman, at a well, and he says to her, "Everyone who drinks out of this water will be thirsty again, but those who drink the water that I will give them will never be thirsty. The water that I will give them will become in them a spring of water gushing up into eternal life." See, life gets thirsty. And this week on the program, we've been looking at what it means to be filled to overflowing, because that's Jesus' plan. No ifs, no buts. Oh, well, that's not my experience. Maybe not. But as Jesus promised, everyone who drinks of this water will be thirsty again, but those who drink of the water that I will give them will never be thirsty. The water I will give them will become in them a spring of water gushing up into eternal life. I wonder sometimes whether in life we don't make things just a bit too complicated. For me, faith is a simple thing. I read what Jesus says. I hear what God has to say to me. And then you say, well, okay, if that's from God, that's what I'm going to believe, even if my circumstances are screaming at me, saying that's never going to be possible. You're never going to have a fountain of spring water gushing up in you. And every time my feelings or the things that are going on around me scream at me, God's a liar, God's a liar, God's a liar, I'm just going to pick up that book and go to that passage again and read what Jesus had to say again. I'm just going to believe in him and not all these other things. Now, you might say to me, but Bernie, That's unrealistic. I've been trying to have a life of peace and joy and abundance. It seems like forever, and it's just not happening for me. Look at his promise again, friend. Let's read it. John chapter 7, verse 37. If anyone, not some special people, if anyone is thirsty, let them come to me and drink. Whoever believes in me, not just the special spiritual people, whoever believes in me, rivers of living water will flow from them. By this, he meant the Spirit, whom those who believed in Jesus were later to receive. There are three parts to that promise. The first one is, if you're thirsty, get a drink. When life is dry and parched and empty, if anyone is thirsty, you know what anyone means? Anyone means anyone. Come to Jesus and he will fill us full of his water, a water that when we drink it, a living water, will never be thirsty again. The second thing he says is, and whoever believes in me, you see, it's a faith thing. When he says whoever believes in me, that word in means literally into. So it says whoever believes into me. You may have heard me say this before. I can look at a chair at a distance and believe that it'll hold me, and I'm believing in it. But if I want to believe into the chair, I walk over and I sit down in the chair and I say, you see, the chair can hold me. I put my faith into the chair, my trust into the chair. And so Jesus says, whoever believes what I say, whoever reads what I said and says, you know something? Like a little child, I'm going to believe and accept that from Jesus. Whoever believes into me, from their belly, rivers of living water, not just a trickle, not just a stream, not just one river, rivers, plural, get it? An abundance, a flood tide of blessing of the Holy Spirit. Whoever believes into me, from their belly, rivers of living water will flow out. The last few days on the program, we've looked at some of the things that can stop that from happening, the blockage, our own rejection of God, the compromise of the sin, the devil in the spiritual realm robbing us of what God wants us to have. And you might say, Bernie, I think you're being unrealistic. Well, I have problems and stresses and strains in my life. Absolutely. Jesus promises those too. Look at how he trained his disciples. He promised them all those things, and he never promised them that he would somehow lift us out of those difficulties and trials and exempt us from suffering. To the contrary, he promised the absolute opposite. He said, in this world you will have tribulation. But in the middle of all that, he also promised that he would fill us to overflowing in this thirsty, parched, dry place. He would let us experience the incredible satisfaction of a deep drink of his spiritual water, of him himself. Now, we might be spiritually or emotionally thirsty or parched or dry, and Jesus says, come to me, and I will give you the Spirit, the Holy Spirit. I will fill you with him to overflowing. And we're all different. We're all close to God in different ways. Some people do it by singing. Other people, like me, get up early in the morning and pray. Other people love to read. Other people find Jesus just most in the middle of life. And there are combinations and permutations of those things. But the consistent message of God's word is this. When we draw close to him, he draws close to us. And that's a special thing. And there is an incredible satisfaction of being not just filled full of him, but being filled to overflowing with the Holy Spirit. He fills us in ways that nobody else, that nothing else can. The problem is, so many people have been living so dry for so long, they've accepted that as being normal. I meet so many spiritually dry people. We think everyone else is like that. We can't imagine how God could ever fill us with his Spirit, how he could ever make a fountain of living water bubble out so that other people can come and meet Jesus and drink from that fountain. Because that, my friend, is the normal Christian life. Can I encourage you? Don't accept second best. Don't accept a dry, parched land. Don't accept anything else. Don't settle for anything less than the fullness of God in your life, the very presence of Jesus through his Spirit in us. First, then wait to be filled by him, and just don't take anything less. Life's messy. Have you noticed? And when the stuff we're going through threatens to derail us altogether, well, what we desperately need is a helping hand. That's why I'd so love to send you a free copy of my latest book, Walking with the Spirit. And with the life application questions at the end of each chapter, you'll be able to chew things over to really apply God's word right into the circumstances you're facing today. Because God's word, man, it's alive and active. Amen. So I'm praying that through this book, he'll help you experience the power of the Spirit firsthand. 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Hey, thank you so much for joining me. I'm Bernie Diamond. Catch you again, same time tomorrow, with a different perspective.
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11: What do you think? Those sound like some great ideas for improving or enhancing your relationship with your spouse. Today on Focus on the Family with Jim Daly, we'll explore some ideas like that to help you keep your marriage strong and healthy for a lifetime. Thanks for joining us today. I'm John Fuller.
12: John, over the years, you and I have gotten a lot of advice from all kinds of experts about how husbands and wives can have a happier, healthier marriage. Gene might say I'm not always applying it, but that's okay.
11: I do wonder sometimes, why does it take so long to get there?
12: People don't know the burden that we have. Our wives expect us to have a lot of knowledge on how to do it right. Oh, but I'm always looking for that golden nugget in these programs, and I do take them home and talk with Gene about them. And those are great ideas that do stand out and can be used, even by so-called experts.
11: Experts, yes.
12: One of those nuggets, and I don't even remember who said it, was about how some couples don't need elaborate grand gestures to keep their relationship strong. Things like fancy romantic dinners or a wonderful weekend getaway, which all sounds good. Maybe buying expensive gifts for each other. But in reality, good marriages are built on the little things, the simple ways that husbands and wives show their love each and every day. And again, it's not complicated or necessarily expensive. All you need to do is speak kindly to one another, listen to one another, spend time together doing things that you enjoy together. It's just easy, everyday ideas like that.
11: Yeah, and what I love about this ministry is we can be kind of a drip irrigation for people who want to keep their marriages in a good place. And Jim, you've compiled some great ideas, simple, practical ideas for couples in a new book. It's published by Focus on the Family, and the title is The Healthy Marriage Devotional, 365 Inspirations to Bring You Closer Together. And what we'd like to share now is a panel conversation we recorded about this devotional, featuring you, Jim, along with Gene, and our colleagues, Dr. Greg and Aaron Smalley, who lead the marriage effort here at Focus on the Family. Jim, here's how you started the conversation on today's episode of Focus on the Family with Jim Daly.
12: One key theme that we want to address is the importance of nurturing your marriage. I think that's the probably the number one thing. Would everybody agree here? Yeah. Nurturing your relationship and your marriage. And Greg, I understand your dad, Gary, first of all, he stole all your material, is what you told me.
13: Right.
12: All the good books that he wrote, multi-million.
13: They were my ideas. Even at 10, I had some good wisdom around marriage.
12: Yeah, that's plagiarism. We should have been able to tell Gary that. But you said he would officiate weddings from time to time. I'm sure it was a privilege for married couples to get married by Gary Smalley.
13: Yeah.
12: But he had a packet of seeds he would carry in his pocket for that. But what was that story like?
13: Yeah, I even watched him do this and thought, what a great idea. So the very first time I ever officiated a wedding, I'm like, I'm going to do what Dad did. I'm going to have the seed packets. The idea is to, I held up the bride's bouquet to everyone's beautiful bouquet and said, look how mature flowers are, look at the colors. Like, this is the marriage that these two are dreaming about. But I said, guys, today, again, I learned this from watching my dad, today you're starting off as seeds. So how do you go from these seeds to nurturing your marriage so that it looks like these gorgeous mature flowers? And I was just going to give a few points, connect them to some element of growing, you know, flowers. Like I said, you know, Christ has to be the cornerstone of your marriage.
12: That's good.
13: That's like sunlight to these flowers. And I talked about something else. I said that's like water to these flowers. And then I was going to make this last point, which is 10 minutes a day of this inner life, deeper emotional communication. And I could not, for the life of me, remember what element of growing flowers. So I'm just like the Statue of Liberty, just holding these flowers going, well, the flowers need stuff like, and I couldn't come up with it. And so I just went, finally, something popped into my brain. And I just went with it. I didn't think about it. I just wanted out of this stupid analogy. And so I said, yeah, this 10 minutes a day, this deep conversation, that's like fertilizer. So I said to them, you two need to spend at least 10 minutes a day fertilizing each other. And I didn't hear what. So I said to them, you two need to spend at least 10 minutes a day fertilizing each other. And I didn't hear what.

0: like you were saying, we've got to keep thinking about how we do that then throughout the course of our marriage.
1: All right, this is going to be a little different because you're going to turn the tables on Gene and I, and you're going to ask us questions, too. We're going to ask you questions all around this devotional, this marriage devotional. But go ahead.
0: Yeah.
1: Fire away.
0: Well, the first one is something that Aaron and I have never heard applied to marriage. Mm-mm. And so when we read it, we went, wow, this it actually is quite brilliant. So you talk about the second law of thermodynamics, which is about entropy, deterioration
1: over
0: time.
1: Right. Yeah.
0: And that really does apply to marriage. So help us to better understand how does that law apply?
1: There's so many things that apply to that, really. Dr. Dobson used to use that about managing focus on the family, this idea of entropy. You know, if you don't put energy into it, things decline.
0: That's right.
1: And that's certainly true of our marriage. I mean, if we don't put the effort into it, it's not going to magically happen.
0: Yeah. Mm-hmm.
1: We're not going to get a bouquet of flowers without tilling, planting, fertilizing. So it's the same kind of concept, just keeping the energy in there. And I think a lot of marriages struggle, and we've struggled from time to time with that, where we're busy and we're not putting in the effort, and it just kind of coasts, right? And you use that analogy, too, in terms of the drift. That's part of, you know, the exceptional marriage content that you guys have talked about, that idea of drifting. Yeah. It's just a different way of applying it. Of course, I'm married to a scientist, so I have to come up with these scientific
0: things. It was brilliant.
2: Yes.
1: I think we're experiencing the breakdown of the second rule of thermodynamics, and Gene goes, I know exactly what you mean by that.
2: That's it.
0: Yeah, I was like, well, there must be a first and a third. I don't know what any of them are.
1: Do not ask me what those are, but I like the second one. It keeps me motivated.
0: Yeah, well, we see a lot of couples that we work with, they end up administrating their marriage almost to death. Mm-hmm. Like, instead of nurturing, right? Mm-hmm. They're having like a perpetual business meeting.
2: Yeah, and no one gets married to have a perpetual business meeting. Or the other thing I hear is, we'll worry about our marriage later. We're so busy with everyday things and kids and on and on. And I always say, there's no autopilot. We have to pay attention to this marriage and nurture it and grow it and be intentional about that.
1: Yeah. No, that's good. And what do you think, Gene?
3: I agree. Life happens, especially when you have young children in the home.
2: Yeah.
3: You really don't have enough hours in the day, and you are both exhausted at night or trying to get up a little early to talk. But what we're talking about is, it doesn't take that much time.
2: Right.
3: And you're right, to even start with good morning.
2: Yeah.
1: Yeah, that, just investing in little ways.
3: That takes 3 seconds before launching into the to-do list.
0: Yeah.
3: Or even spending 5 minutes is really helpful. But for someone like me, you know, at that time, that busy time of life, that's too overwhelming to do that every day.
0: Yeah.
3: And then I feel guilt and shame. Right. But just try twice a week. Start with twice a week. Yeah. Some connection time that isn't going through the to-do list or what
1: budget.
3: Yes, yeah, or the kids or the.
1: You've done that really well. I think later in our marriage, particularly, we've made more time for those conversations and things, which is
3: great. But it gets easier.
1: That's true.
0: That's true.
3: There is more space.
0: We've seen the enemy of marriage, and they're little. That is the bottom line.
1: That is true. Hey, we did a survey. You guys participate in that, obviously, about couples who have been married for several decades. And they talked about the secrets of a happy marriage.
0: Yeah.
1: So what do you think some of those were? You probably have, you looked at the homework already, but what did you see in that survey?
0: Yeah. When I looked at the list, I think what really stands out to me is just the importance of having fun together and kind of cultivating that friendship.
2: I knew that one would stand out too, because that's his love language for sure.
0: Well, I always
1: having
0: tell
1: fun.
2: Having fun or practical jokes.
1: Okay. I didn't know that was one of the five.
0: Just having
2: No, it's not. Notice.
0: Like each other.
2: Yeah.
0: I always
2: tell
0: Erin, like, I know that she loves me. Like, she made that commitment. I like it better when she says that she likes me over loving me.
1: Oh, that's so good.
0: Because that implies to me that we have a connection and a deep friendship.
2: Mm-hmm.
0: And that's when I think about marriage, especially for, you know, we've been married 32 years. So when I think about 40 and 50 and 60, 70, maybe even 80, maybe. It's possible. Maybe. But just that's to enjoy each other is, I want her to be my best friend.
1: Yeah.
0: And that requires that we nurture that relationship. But that's the one that really stood out for me.
2: Yeah, versus communication.

0: of course, was on the list. That right. seems to always make the list. But it's not just communicating about, like we were talking about earlier, business stuff or conflict happens spontaneously or just small talk facts, but really being intentional again about going under the waterline and going to that heart connection, the deeper emotional connection. And we have to be intentional about that. It doesn't happen spontaneously.
1: Yeah, Aaron keeps a feelings wheel at our dinner table.
2: Some of the others don't hold grudges. I mean, I guess we're kind of gravitating toward the ones that mean something to us. But don't hold grudges is a good one. I think we have done that reasonably well. Probably better in the second half of our marriage than the first half.
3: You know, I think a lot of it is, it's a, you can choose to think positively about your spouse. Yeah. And that's brain science.
2: Is that a hard choice?
3: In general, I'm speaking for others.
2: Okay, yes.
0: We have for Greg and Aaron.
3: You can't write. For the listener, the watcher. There, those seasons in life where it's busy and you're stressed and you're tired and you don't have much bandwidth, relational bandwidth. But there is a lot of research to support if you can only find one thing positive to think about your spouse, think about that. Thank God for that aspect of your spouse. If you think more positively about your spouse, you're going to begin feeling more positive.
2: You're speaking from conviction. I'm a little worried.
1: It's the third law.
3: I read about this somewhere.
2: That's fun.
3: But it helps.
2: That's good. The other couple that I'll just quickly mention, we'll move on, is your love will change. Kind of that acknowledgement. For me, that's like expectations.
1: Yeah.
2: I'm kind of tough on that. I mean, I tend to have expectations, and then they get dashed, and then I get sour.
1: Yeah.
2: I get into a mood.
1: Yeah.
2: And, you know, because what I thought would happen isn't happening, however, whatever. And I've tried to become more mature that way.
3: Yes.
2: But just kind of take the deep breath and say, okay, maybe I need to work on me, not on Gene. And that's a good place to go. And the other one, support your spouse, which I think is really important. I think when you feel supported, you're a much better spouse.
1: Yeah,
0: for sure.
1: Well, on that one, what was really interesting is I was reading Ephesians 5:25-27, which it starts off to husbands, you know, love your wife as Christ loved the church. So it's that obvious, okay, to sacrifice for her. But then it goes on to talk about helping to make her holy, cleansing her by the washing of the water, presenting her as a radiant church without stain or wrinkle. Like when I first saw those words, I've never connected with them. Like I've just run by that.
2: Yeah. Right.
1: But when I started to study it the other day, and what was really cool, it's exactly that. It's about supporting, it's encouraging husbands. Is Christ presented the church, his bride, holy and blameless without stain, all of that? What he was saying is that he's investing in her to help her become the best self, like who God created her, like lifting her up so that she can ultimately be unleashed, because that's what Christ ultimately did with the church, the Great Commission, you know, go out and make disciples. And that's what I love about that thought of supporting Aaron is going, I think, Jim, it's at the end of our life as a husband, it's almost we have to be able to ask ourselves, was Aaron better off because they married us?
2: Oh, that's a tough,
1: right?
2: I mean, that's a tough question,
1: it's fair,
2: a good question.
1: Though, how am I supporting her to help her become that the best who God created her to be so that God can unleash her versus, you know, doing things, saying things that keep her so buried under all this negativity.
2: What's good about that, it gives you a compass.
1: Yeah.
2: I think especially for guys, it's not aimless then. Yeah. You know what you're trying to go for at the end of your life. You want to be able to answer that
1: positively. I just never saw that out of the verse. Like those words didn't make sense
2: for right
1: you,
2: there, huh?
1: That's what it's saying. Yeah.
3: Okay, well, it's only fair that I get to ask you, Aaron, about how you and Greg learned to deal with unmet expectations in your marriage. We all have them, but we don't necessarily tell our spouse. So how have you guys worked through your different expectations?
0: We've had lots of them.
1: Right. Great practice opportunities.
0: We all come into marriage based on what we experienced growing up from our family of origin with those expectations. It's going to go like that. But often we don't talk about it. We don't communicate about it. So then they're unrealistic expectations. I even think about, I don't think you thought of this, but mowing the lawn. So I expected, because my dad mowed the lawn, I thought Greg would mow the lawn. Right. And it was this battle that I would end up doing it, because he's like, I don't care about the lawn. So I would mow the lawn, but I would be so upset, like just pushing the mower. And finally, we hired someone to mow the lawn, and that was our win-win.
2: Well, that's good.
1: Yeah, I don't know. Whatever the reason. I had bad allergies, so just right. Mowing the lawn, I just suffer after doing that. There's all those. I remember one time Aaron was out with some girlfriends, and so I was with the kids, and it was just one of those times nothing went right. And I finally get him down, and I'm at the kitchen table doing some work, and Aaron walks in. And she walks right by our kitchen sink, and I can see her, and I notice that she looks at the sink. I'm like, ugh. Because had she looked at the other direction, she would have seen all the laundry that I folded. But she notices the dishes I forgot to do. And so she yells out, what am I, the maid? And just starts doing the dishes. And it so offended me that I'm sitting, I was working, and so I just remember thinking, the nerve. Like, you've been out partying with your friend. Like, what? Why would you not even say hello? Like, had you asked me, you know, hello, how's your night? I would have said how horrible your children are and what they did. And it was the expectation that I had that when she comes back, especially if a fun night with the gals, that she'll greet me first, not like notice what didn't get done. And no, thankfully I didn't say anything. And
2: oh, you're
1: kind
2: smart.
1: Of calmed down. I even said later on, hey, did you mean like the homemade thing towards me? She's like, no, I knew that you had some work to do. I told our kids, you've got to do the dishes. They didn't. I was frustrated with them. Thank the Lord, because I would have probably said some snarky thing. We would have been in some big fight.
0: Yes. Right.
1: And so it is just being aware of what are those expectations, and then letting Aaron know, you know, for me, the expectation is when you come home that we greet each other first, not just jump into businessy kind of stuff. And then she gets to decide, is that realistic or not?
2: Yeah.
1: And we can navigate through that and figure out something that feels good to both of us. But it's most of us don't even know it's those expectations that are unspoken that drive even a lot of our conflict can happen from that. So next time when you walk into the office, Jim, I expect you to at least hug me and before you yell at me for something that I didn't do right. And
2: I'm going to be all over you.
1: I love that you guys are so honest within the book and tell a lot of your stories. So I know that you guys approach life very differently. And in the book, you given a good example of how this has showed up many times within your marriage. So what happened?
2: One thing, Kenny Chapman, who's on the cover with us, you know, Kenny does a great job. He writes the scripts for our 90-second commentary. Right. Yeah. So a lot of these things came from that 90-second commentary that Kenny has heard my stories, and we've talked about many things. Oh. Kenny really gets the credit for compiling these things, and he does such a good job. I want to make sure he gets that recognition.
1: Thank you, Kenny.
2: But one of the stories that I talked about is kind of, you know, it's one of the more challenging stories. We've had fun talking about the lighthearted stuff, but Jean and her family had a tragedy. Their brother passed away many years ago. But I can remember, you know, my thing has always been as an orphan kid, let's go. We got to go. We got to pick up ourselves and go. We can't sit here. Yes. And I would say upon reflection of that, you know, partly due to my uncomfortableness with that, I don't like to sit there. I mean, it doesn't make sense to me to be
1: like, is it just the emotions or
2: I think it's my emotional challenge, to be honest with you, to why sit there and think about something terrible. I'm not a good mourner.
1: Gotcha.
2: If I could say it that way. I want to go.
1: Yeah.
2: And that probably is not healthy. I get it. But it's just the mechanism that I developed as a child, losing my mom, losing my dad. And so the story goes.
1: Yeah.
2: And I remember after a few weeks, I'm even thinking of the timing of this. How do I, because she was in a not a good place. Yeah. You know, she was just mourning the loss of her brother. And at some point, I was like, we got to pick up now. We got to get moving. It's time to go.
1: Yeah.
2: And I think it was weeks, not months, certainly not years. I mean, so the timing may have been way too early for me to be talking about this. But I did raise that question. And probably the scariest thing I ever heard from Jean in our marriage was the words that she spoke back to me, which is, you know what, Jim? Not everybody's wired like you. I can't do that. I've got to sit here. and mourn this for a while. Yeah. And the scary part was, I don't know that I can do that. Mm. Not that I was thinking of leaving. It wasn't that kind of thing, but I'm not equipped to sit here with you. Mm-hmm. I've got to go.
1: Yeah.
2: And I had to really think about how to do that.
1: Yeah.
2: It was great learning, but it was also, you know, a pretty good failure on making sure I was everything she needed. Mm-hmm. So I don't know if you want to fill in any gaps, but...
3: You know, in the end, it ended up really growing us. And that was my first brother who took his life. Mm-hmm. And it was devastating for me.
1: On every level.
0: Of course.
3: Yeah. But because of all of this, I got into Christian therapy and started going, and that really helped me with not only mourn, but understand myself better. And then the therapist wanted Jim to come in and join. So we ended up doing really marriage counseling, and she helped walk us through that. And that was so helpful. Just for me individually, for Jim individually, for us as a couple.
1: What's so powerful, I think there was a similar epiphany within our marriage, as well as that when Erin would get emotional, I would always tell her, hey, you know what? You got to calm down here. You need to relax.
0: Those Which are is such effective. A, oh, yes, right. Those are the words not to ever say.
1: And as that would lead then to other discussions, very spirited discussions. But what I started realizing was the same thing that you talked about. I was wanting her to relax and calm down because I was uncomfortable with the emotions. I didn't know what to do with mine or with hers. Yeah. And it was the same thing. I had to then learn, what is just compassion look like? Like, how can I show up and not feel like I need to solve how you felt?
0: Yeah, and so often we think we need to know these things, or we come into marriage knowing these things, versus we can learn and grow continuously. And, you know, how to manage conflict well, how to communicate well, how to sit in someone's pain with them. We can learn how to do that and grow.
4: Well, some tender moments in the studio, and of course, a lot of laughter anytime you have Greg and Erin Smalley in the studio.
2: That's true.
4: And Jim and Jean Daly. The four of them talking about marriage and about how to keep your marriage strong. And this is Focus on the Family with Jim Daly. I'm John Fuller. Today, we've been listening to a conversation reviewing some of the content in a book Jim has compiled. It's called The Healthy Marriage Devotional, 365 Daily Inspirations to Bring You Closer Together.
2: And really, the rationale for doing this is for us as a team here at Focus on the Family to do everything we can do, including compiling this devotional for married couples to do together. Jean and I are about halfway through this. Even though we compiled it, you know, it was good for us to do it. So we're reading every morning as we have a cup of coffee together. We'll do one or two of these devotionals. They're very pithy, and they get great points across and kind of open up conversation between you and your spouse.
1: Mm-hmm.
2: And one of our guiding principles is around marriage, the sacredness of that covenant that was designed by God, and for us to model his love to each other and to build stronger and healthier marriages and therefore communities as we build up the family.
4: 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Meanwhile, look for the book by Jim Daly and Kenny Chapman called The Healthy Marriage Devotional, 365 Daily Inspirations to Bring You Closer Together. 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

0: to be summed up in one word, what will we call you? Mr. Critical, Miss Cranky. Are you always known for being the negative person? 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

0: brighten our day with just a smile or a kind word. Others seem to steal the sunshine and rain on our parade. Isn't it interesting that other people have that kind of influence on us? Today on A New Beginning, Pastor Greg Laurie points out that we should take that to heart and learn to have a positive influence on others. It's not that hard to do, and the rewards are wonderful. You've joined us for a study in the book of Acts that Pastor Greg has called The Upside Down Life.
1: Turn in your Bibles to Acts chapter 11. Acts chapter 11, and the title of the message is How to Be an Encourager. Encouragement really matters, and that's something that we all need in life. In fact, I read an interesting thing about two doctors who wrote an article called The Most Dangerous Word in the World. They wrote, quote, if you were to put yourself in an MRI scanner and take a video of your brain, and flash the word no for less than 1 second, there would be a sudden release of dozens of stress-releasing hormones and neurotransmitters. The doctors continue to say these chemicals immediately interrupt the normal function of your brain, impairing logic, reason, and communication. Just flashing the word no. But then they went on to say, but positive words like peace and love alter the expression of genes, strengthening areas in our frontal lobes, promoting the brain's cognitive functioning. So it reminds us that words really matter. What you say to people really matters. What you hear from people really matters. Abraham Lincoln, the president of the United States, needed encouragement. He was really attacked in the media of his day. And after he was tragically assassinated in the Ford Theater, they found his personal belongings. And among his items that he carried with him, a little pocket watch and some other things, they found a little folded up newspaper article from some paper some time ago. And it simply had these words written on it that President Abraham Lincoln is one of the greatest statesmen of our time. And when Lincoln would get discouraged, he'd take out that little piece of paper and read it again for a little word of encouragement. Proverbs 25:11 says, the right word at the right time is like precious gold set in silver. So I want to encourage you. And we need to encourage one another as Christians. 1 Thessalonians 5:11 says, encourage each other and build each other up. It does not say discourage each other and tear each other down. And that's what some people do. No, encourage each other. Then in Hebrews 10:24, we're told, let us consider how we may spur one another on toward love and good deeds, not giving up meeting together as the habit of some is, but rather encouraging one another, and so much more as we see the day of the Lord approaching. We can all use some encouragement. Let me share some verses that may address what you're facing in the moment. You might say, I'm a failure. I'll never change. I'll always be the way that I am. The Bible says you can do all things through Christ who strengthens you. Believe what the Bible says, not what your emotions say. That's Philippians 4:13. You might say, well, I'm afraid of the future. But God says in Deuteronomy 31:6, be strong and courageous. Don't be afraid or live in dread of them. For the Lord your God goes with you. He will not leave you or forsake you. You might say, well, I can't go on another day. I can't handle what I'm going through, this hardship, this illness, whatever it is you're facing. And I'm reminded of the words of the Lord to the Apostle Paul as he talked about his affliction that he described as a thorn in the flesh. The Lord said, my grace is all you need. He'll get you through what you're going through. You say, but I have no future. I've given up on living. I have no hope. Psalm 38:15 says, you, O Lord, are my hope. You will hear my prayer. Psalm 135 says, I'm counting on you, Lord. I'm counting on you. I put my hope in your word. Don't put your hope in your circumstances. Don't put your hope in your money. Don't put your hope in people. Put your hope in Christ and trust the word of God. And I can't talk about hope without quoting Jeremiah 29:11, where the Lord says, I know the thoughts that I think toward you, says the Lord, thoughts of peace, not of evil, to give you a future and a hope. Okay, so I want to talk about a guy in the book of Acts that was known for encouraging others. Actually, his given name was Joseph, but he was given a nickname. And his nickname was Barnabas, which means the son of encouragement, or another way to translate it, he was known basically as Mr. Encouragement. Mr. Encouragement. I love that. I mean, is there someone you know that you could literally describe as Mr. or Miss Encouragement? That's who Barnabas was. He always had a word of encouragement for someone else. Now, if you were to be summed up in one word, what will we call you? Mr. Happiness. Miss Critical. Mr. Cranky. Miss Bible. I don't know. But something to sum you up, well, Barnabas was Mr. Encouragement. Or are you Debbie Downer or Bobby Buzzkill, right? Who are you? Are you always known for being the negative person, always having the critical word? Or are you known for being the positive person, always having the encouraging word? Now, let me say, you know, to balance this, that there is a place for criticism. There is a place for a reality check, right? That's why opposites are often drawn together in marriage. Because you'll find someone that you're attracted to, but often they'll be your very opposite in the way you approach life. I know that's certainly true of my wife and myself, and it may be true of others I'm talking to right now. But it is important if you love someone to tell them the truth, right? Because the Bible says, faithful are the wounds of a friend, but the kisses of an enemy are deceitful. Open rebuke is better than secret love. So sometimes as a way of showing my love, I will say a critical thing, but I'll say it in the right way. I mean, if you're known for encouragement and compliments and affirmation, then when you bring your word of criticism, it will be received. But if you're known for negativity, hypercriticism, and meanness, when you come with another criticism, which may in a sense even be valid, it will not be received because you're Mr. or Miss Negativity. Instead, we want to be Mr. or Miss Encouragement, just like Barnabas.
0: It's great to have you with us for A New Beginning with Pastor Greg Laurie from Harvest Christian Fellowship in the U.S. You're joining us for a study in Acts chapter 11 today called How to Be an Encourager. Here's Pastor Greg once again.
1: So Barnabas pops up in the book of Acts, and he steps in at a critical time in the life of the Apostle Paul. Before he was the Apostle Paul, when he was still Saul, the notorious Christian killer, the man who hunted down followers of Jesus Christ, the man who met Christ on the road to Damascus. The problem was a lot of people weren't buying it. They weren't believing that Saul was actually now a Christian. I mean, I don't even know what the modern equivalent of that would be. Maybe it would be Alice Cooper. You know, I've gotten to know him a little bit. And I've interviewed him, we've hung out some, and I mentioned this to people, or we post these things online, and people say, he's not a Christian, he's evil. Well, he did used to be evil. He did used to be a rock star, living a rock star depraved life by his own admission, and a drug addict and everything else. But God got hold of him and changed him. But some Christians are just unwilling to accept that's even a possibility. This is the same thing that Saul was dealing with. No one believed he was really a Christian. Enter Barnabas. Enter Mr. Encouragement. Barnabas says, oh, you're a believer for sure. I've talked to you. I know your conversion is real. That brings me to point number one. An encourager sees the potential in others and cheers them on. An encourager sees the potential in others and cheers them on. So Barnabas, Mr. Encouragement, takes Saul of Tarsus under his wing and encourages him. And he even says, let's go on the road together. Let's go share the gospel together. So Barnabas is helping Saul. He's discipling Saul. He's teaching Saul later to become Paul. He sees the potential. Acts chapter 9, verse 26. Go back a few verses, chapters. When Saul arrived in Jerusalem, he tried to meet with the believers, but they were all afraid of him and they did not believe. And he had truly become a believer. Then Barnabas brought him to the apostles and told them, Saul had seen the Lord on the road to Damascus, and the Lord had spoken to Saul, and he told them that Saul had preached boldly in the name of Jesus. I love that. So Barnabas takes his credibility, and he had a lot of it. He was loved by everybody. And he put it on the line for the newly converted Saul to, listen, I'm vouching for this guy. He's a real Christian. And that's something that we all need in life. We need a Barnabas, or you need to be a Barnabas. Let me say that again. We all need a Barnabas or an encourager, or we need to be a Barnabas encouraging others. Because sometimes people don't believe you're really converted. After I became a Christian, the funny thing is I grew my hair and beard out after I was converted. Prior to that, I had longish hair, but then I became like a hippie type looking guy. And so I was attending Calvary Chapel where there are a lot of people that look like me. And I decided to go to another church one Sunday, a very conservative church. And I walked in and they were just ending their first service. They had the choir and the preacher was in a suit and tie and all the men were in suit and ties. They were dressed very nicely and they had the pipe organ and all that. But I heard the tail end of the first message and I thought, that's a good message. I'm looking forward to listening to it. So I come walking in my bell bottoms, my hippie shirt and my long hair and my beard. And I take a seat. Everyone literally is staring at me. I mean, everyone staring at me. Okay, I guess they don't have many people that look like me here. Then the preacher gets up for the second service, and I notice the message is different this time. It's evangelistic. And at the end, he is saying, there's somebody here that needs Jesus, someone who is lost. They're probably on drugs. And I notice he's looking right at me. And I'm thinking, oh, man, this preacher thinks a sinner is here. Well, I am a sinner, but I'm converted now. And I'm literally listening to him, and I have my Bible, and I'm sort of pushing it up, like, look, I'm a Christian. Stop. He keeps preaching. Then we're going to invite you to come to Christ. The choir starts singing, just as I am. And he's looking at me. Everyone, I'm not exaggerating. Everyone's looking at me. Finally, the preacher, I'm not making this up, gets up from behind his pulpit, walks down the stairs, walks right over to me and says, are you saved? I said, yes, I am. He looked very disappointed. I wasted an entire evangelistic message on this guy. Then he said, are you baptized? Yes, I am. Then he says, are you coming to the church picnic? I don't know. And then, so the service ends and literally 20 people or more ask me three questions, the same three questions. Are you saved? Yes, I am. Have you been baptized? Yes, I have. Are you coming to the church picnic? No. I don't want to be with you people any longer. You're a little weird. I needed someone to help me in that time in between after my conversion. Because it's really easy to fall back into your old life and get pulled back by your old friends, right? You know what I'm talking about? And then you're doing the old things again. And I was a new Christian. I wasn't raised in the church. I didn't understand their lingo or vocabulary. And I went to this little Bible study in my high school campus after I was a Christian. And the guy they brought in that week was a little different. And I felt very uncomfortable. I thought, I don't know if I really want to hang around these people, but I'm not really comfortable around my old friends anymore. Maybe I'll just sort of be a solo Christian. I'm telling you, I could have fallen through the cracks so easily. But thank God some guy who was my Barnabas came up to me. His name was Mark. And he said, hi, your name is Greg, isn't it? Yeah, it is. I saw you accept Christ the other day at the Bible study at lunchtime. I said, yeah, it's kind of even defensive. Yeah. He goes, that's great. Okay. He goes, you want to come to church with me? I said, no, thank you. No, I want you to come to church with me. No, I don't want to go to church with you. No, really, you got to come with me. I don't want to come with you. He says, where do you live? No, I don't want you to come. Next thing I know, he's at my house. He picks me up. He drives me to church. I love this guy. He was so persistent. And that was Calvary Chapel in the middle of the Jesus movement. I walked into a spiritual awakening and I didn't even know it. And I walk into this building and it's filled with people, all this excitement, so many younger people as well, older folks too. And I was a little overwhelmed by all this love and I actually didn't want to be there. And I was hoping I could just leave and because there were no seats and someone in the front row waved, Greg, they're from my high school. We have a seat for you. So I walk, I take a seat in the front row and out walks Chuck Smith. And I heard the Bible presented in a way for the first time that I understood. And then they couldn't keep me away from the place because I just wanted to grow and learn more. Listen, we're all called to be a Barnabas. Some people want to be the Billy Graham, or they want to be the Apostle Paul. Someone's got to be the Barnabas, working behind the scenes, because that person you're discipling, that person you're encouraging, may go on to change the world. And your words matter, and your encouragement matters.

0: Important insight today on how we can step up and be a source of good reassurance in someone else's life. Pastor Greg Laurie with counsel from our study series in the Book of Acts here on A New Beginning, a series called The Upside Down Life. Well, maybe you've enjoyed Pastor Greg's stories today about his early days as a believer. And as you've listened, maybe you've realized that you don't have a story of your own. Maybe you've never really come to the Lord and made things right with Him. Well, here's Pastor Greg with some counsel on how to fix that.
1: What I would say is He's only a prayer away, which means if you will call upon the name of the Lord right now through prayer, He will hear your prayer and answer your prayer. Listen, if you want Jesus Christ to come into your life, if you want Him to forgive you of your sin, if you want to know that you'll go to heaven when you die, just pray this prayer right now after me. Just pray, Lord Jesus, I know that I'm a sinner, but I know that you're the Savior who died on the cross for my sin and rose again from the dead. I turn from my sin now, and I choose to follow you from this moment forward as my Savior and Lord, as my God and my friend. In Jesus' name I pray. Amen.
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3: Has anyone ever said something about you that simply wasn't true? Something unfair, unjust, maybe even cruel? And no matter how hard you tried to set the record straight, the words kept spreading like a slow poison you couldn't stop? Well, if you've ever been falsely accused, you know there's a particular kind of pain that cuts deeper than almost anything else life throws at you. Hi, I'm Clayton Bjellin, and today on Insight for Living, Chuck Swindoll takes us deep into the book of Job in the Bible, where a suffering man faced vicious accusations but responded with grace.

There's no more treacherous enemy in the church than the tongue. The tongue. What we say often cuts far deeper than any sword, any knife. Scripture sometimes presents the tongue as a sword that thrusts its way into others' lives and brings hurt. We're not surprised to read that in the list of the Ten Commandments, one of them includes, "You shall not bear false witness against your neighbor." When God led Solomon to write the Proverbs, he included the seven things that he hates, among them a false witness that speaks lies. I can't speak for you. I can speak for a few whom I know, but for most of you, I have no idea what you are living with as it relates to someone else's tongue. But if you have been spoken against unfairly, unjustly, if you have been falsely accused, you understand real pain. Often you find yourself at a loss to know how to defend yourself. You try, but frequently false witnesses aren't there to listen. They're just busy talking and spreading the venom, which has a way of poisoning not only a few people, but can even poison a church. I heard a terrific story that I'll never forget. There was this young pastor who went to a church that had been split apart in so many ways, but especially by a loose tongue that had been allowed, and the church had pretty well reduced to just a bare survival. And this young man arrived and decided to open his Bible and just preach truth. And he did that. Slowly but surely, the church began to grow, and before long, it was in a growth spurt, and finally, it was bulging at the seams, and they went to multiple services, and it was obvious that they needed to build. Well, the new worship center was going to cost $1 million, and they didn't have a lot of money, though they certainly needed the building. It so happened that in this church were two brothers. And they were real rascals. They were just sort of sorry individuals. The problem is they were rich. One of them died. The surviving brother came to the pastor in his study one day and he said, "Here, I have something for you. It's a $1 million check to pay for the new building. But when you preach my brother's funeral, all I ask you to do is to tell people that he was a saint. That's all I'm asking you to do." Pastor thought for a moment and said, "Okay." Took the check, deposited it. Don't forget, that's part of the story. Funeral came in about 4 or 5 days, and pastor stood up, and coffin was here, and pastor begins to address the subject of the man who has died, and he says, "This man was a reprobate. He was unfaithful to his family. He was dishonest in his business. He was not a man that you could trust. He was part of the reason that this church could not get off the ground for a number of years. But compared to his brother, he was a saint." There are several ways to tell the truth, and he chose that way. I was surprised to find how often false accusations appear through the scriptures. When you study the Bible, as many of us do, you often don't track certain subjects through it. It's always enlightening when you do. I found, for example, that a man as pure as Joseph, who had learned a new language and earned his way in Potiphar's house, to a place of real responsibility as the man over all of Potiphar's belongings, Joseph, at the height of his career, was falsely accused of rape by Potiphar's wife and wound up in jail. How unfair.
Moses, who was faithful even at the age of 80 to obey God's call and to take the call from the burning bush back to Egypt and deliver the people from bondage. And in the middle of the wilderness, the people he had delivered turned on him and falsely accused him of bringing them into the wilderness to die. How unfair. David, after killing the giant and truly showing himself a man of courage and integrity, is falsely accused of trying to dethrone Saul by Saul himself. And David is on the run for a dozen or more years, falsely accused of something that was not at all true. Nehemiah, who builds the wall around broken Jerusalem, and God uses him to incite the people to work. And after the wall is almost finished, the word is spread around by his enemies that really Nehemiah has an ulterior motive. He's building the wall so that he can get behind the wall and become the new king of the Jews. Something that was not true at all. How unfair for that to be said of Nehemiah. Peter and John were accused of preaching of a false Christ, and it was a false accusation, and they were beaten for it. Paul accused of being a phony convert. The apostles wouldn't even let him in their circle because they were convinced that he was not genuinely born again. And then accused of causing a dissension among all the Jews around the whole world. How exaggerated can you get? Accused by Festus, the governor, of being insane because of his much learning. How false that accusation was. Few men ever who believed in the Lord Jesus more brilliant than Paul. And then who could ever overlook Jesus, a man of sorrows and acquainted with grief and many false accusations. I don't know if you've stopped to think about it, but from his earliest years, he was accused of being of illegitimate birth. They had words for it then, too. And accused of being an evildoer, accused of being a drunkard because he spent time with sinners. Accused of being demon-possessed and satanic in origin as he healed people. Accused of breaking the Sabbath. In fact, he went to the cross, falsely accused of being guilty of tyranny,

Your reward someday will be great. But let me add, your misery for now will be enormous. You will find that frequently you are unable to sufficiently defend yourself. A mind made up is a hard thing to persuade. And people who are false accusers are awfully persuasive. Before I go any further, let me just add here, be awfully careful about what you say of other people. Be awfully careful, especially if it's negative. I was reading one of my favorite authors this week, and he said that he has a friend who prays every day, "Lord, help me not add to anyone else's burdens." Not a good prayer. Help me not make life harder for anyone else. Well, we shouldn't be surprised in the middle of our study on Job. And isn't this getting to be fun? Where we are in the middle of Job, and we've come to false accusations. I mean, what else is there? The guy's lost everything: home, ranch, cattle, the ability to earn a living, all 10 children. He's sitting in the garbage dump of the land of Uz, and he is with shaved head and losing his appetite, raging with a fever, covered with sores. And along come these three clowns that left for the purpose of comforting him. But a week after staring at him and not believing their eyes, they decided nobody who suffers like this can be anything but wicked. So every one of them has the same thesis. Sin leads to suffering. Suffering proves sinfulness. You are suffering a lot. It means you are one wicked man. You are one bad dude. If you weren't, you wouldn't be suffering like this. By the way, there are some people who still have that same idea. Maybe not that severe or brash, but they think that. They think everybody ought to be well, that it's God's will that everybody be well, that every sickness be healed. That's why they line up in healing lines. That's part of the reason that they follow people who claim to be healers, because your sickness need not be. And I'm here to say that there are times sickness is so clearly sent from God and permitted by Him, it almost takes my breath away. We are not all promised healing. Please do not live a disillusioned life thinking if you pray hard enough, or if you give enough money, or if you are sincere enough, then your loved one is going to get well. Your loved one will get well by the sovereign grace of God, or your loved one may die by the sovereign plan of God. Suffering does not mean sinfulness. Well, I wish Zophar were here to hear this message. He's the man we're having to endure for the 20th chapter here in the book of Job. He is not a happy camper, okay? This is in the dialogue section of the book, Act 2, Scene 3. Eliphaz has spoken, Bildad has spoken, then Zophar spoke. That's Act 1. Scene 1 of Act 2, Eliphaz speaks and Bildad speaks, and now we're to Zophar again. It's kind of like a tag team match, 3 against 1, and one is very sick. And the longer he's with these three men, the sicker he gets. Zophar says, verse 2, he is disquieted. Verse 2, last word, he is agitated. Verse 3, he is insulted. Now, I don't find anything that's disquieting, agitating, or insulting by what Job has said, except he disagrees with him. By the way, I've got a lot of by the ways this morning, don't I? I'm going to put it another way. On the other hand, people who have a message to deliver but they don't want to learn are often disquieted, agitated, and insulted when you stand against them. They don't want to hear, they want to tell. They don't want to learn, they want to instruct and usually lecture. Zophar has three things he wants to say to Job, and he says them in an exaggerated manner. Number one, the wicked do not live long, verses 4 to 11. The wicked don't live long. Second, the pleasures of the wicked are temporal. The pleasures

0: of wickedness are temporal, 12 to 19, and then the last, 20 to 29, God's judgment always falls hard on the wicked. There's only one problem at those 3 points. They're all wrong when you take them as Zophar says them. You see, understand the way Zophar is delivering his talk. He's coloring by the numbers, his numbers. And everything is a very clear distinction. Everything is very simplistically stated so that Zophar would add always to his comments. The wicked don't live long. And he says this in 4 through 11. The pleasures of wickedness are temporary, 12 to 19. God's judgment always falls hard on the wicked, 20 to 29. That's not necessarily true, as Job is going to point out. But just a few minutes, let's kind of work our way through this vomit. Look at verse 4. Do you know this from of old, from the establishment of man on earth, that the triumphing of the wicked is short? The joy of the godless is momentary. I want you to think, by the way, men and women, I don't want you to just say, because it's in there, I'm going to believe it. Job doesn't do that. This is Zophar's opinion. And he's been waiting his turn to set Job straight. He sees Job as wicked, and he is here to tell him that he's not going to live very long. In fact, he says, verse 7, he perishes forever like his refuse. Those who have seen him will realize quickly he's gone. Where is he? They will ask. He flies away like a dream. They can't find him. Like a vision in the night, he is chased away. It's gone. That's the way it is sometime at night. I said to Cynthia this morning, I dreamed all night, and I cannot tell you what I dreamed. She said, isn't that good? And I said, it is. It is. The problem is you often remember your dreams, and they're really wild. I mean, they'd make Picasso look like first grade. I mean, you got ears on a nose, and you've got people flying. And so I dream all night, and they're all gone. Whoosh! And she's right. I'm glad. I don't even remember them. They're wild. He's saying your life is like that. It's twisted up, it's strange, it's weird, and poof, you're gone. People can't find you because you're wicked. You're going to die soon. Verse 11 closes, it lies down with him in the dust. That youthful vigor is gone. Now, he's not talking about natural causes. He's talking about God's judgment. Because you've lived like you've lived, because you've kept the secrets from us, and because we all thought you were righteous, but you're so sick, it's obvious that you're suffering. It's obvious that you're sinful, and you're going to die. Well, that's a nice hospital visit, isn't it? You're standing there by a guy that's just miserable, and you're there to say you're going to die sooner than you'd think. Look at verses 12 to 19. The pleasures of wickedness are very temporal. Evil is sweet in his mouth. He hides it under his tongue. Though he desires it and will not let it go, holds it in his mouth. And then he uses the analogy of food and of eating. Food in his stomach is changed to the venom of cobras within him. He swallows riches but will vomit them up. God will expel them from his belly. He sucks the poison of cobras. The viper's tongue slays him. He cannot swallow this food, verse 18, and look at the accusation in verse 19. He is really meaning Job. He has oppressed and forsaken the poor. He has seized a house which he has not built. He decides to throw that in for extra measure. He's looking at down his nose at Job because of his wealth. That must be one of the secrets you've kept. You've oppressed the poor, and you've pushed people out of their houses, and you've taken advantage of them. Your pleasures are over. Your wickedness has caught up with you. I mean, how severe a tongue is this? And God's judgment falls hard. 20 through 29. 26 says, complete darkness is held in reserve, and unfanned fire will devour him. It will consume the survivor in his tent. Heavens will reveal his iniquity. The earth will rise up against him. Verse 29, this is the wicked man's portion. You could put Job's name there. That's who Zophar has in mind. This is your portion, Job, from God, even the heritage decreed to you by God. Well, these are the final words of Zophar. One of my commentators that I checked said, this is the last time we hear from Zophar, and we will not miss him. Well, that's a pretty good way to put it. Some people, the best thing they do is leave when they've made your life so miserable. They're gone and you go, good riddance. It's the way we feel about Zophar. All of this is not ancient history. This kind of stuff goes on. I don't have any one of you in mind. If I did, I'd talk to you personally rather than say it publicly. But some of you have awfully sharp tongues. You say things and you couch them in words that sound as nice as Zophar. I mean, this is poetry. This is tough Hebrew, this Hebrew poetry of chapter 20. It sounds even religious at times. Well, we should pray for so-and-so. And then you dump this garbage that's not really founded. You don't know it to be true. But evil report is always more interesting than a good report. That's why the news is full of it. That's why the skies are always partly cloudy, not for the most part clear. They never say that. It's always, well, there's a cloud coming. It should be here by a month and a half from now. It's coming from the west. Bad hurricane out there. Oh, really? And we're on the edge of our seat. We're on tiptoes listening to bad news about somebody. You need to learn to say, by the way, how do you know that? Who told you? What's your source? Prove that to me. Challenge the people who come at you with their forked and sharp tongues that start spreading stuff that doesn't sound right. You've got a good brain. You've got sense. Job doesn't just take this on the chin. He says, wait a minute. Hold on here, eye pockets. I'm not going with you on this. This is not where we're going. I was reading this past week of a minister whose congregation refused to accept his message. True story. He wanted to lead the flock into the truth of the scripture. He wanted to preach the word. He wanted to stand for what was right. They didn't want to be led that way. So happened that his choir, with so many of their habitual ungodly practices, brought things to a head. And position became so unbearable for him, he invited the choir to resign. The choir not only resigned, I'm reading this, but persuaded the congregation to desist from taking part in the singing on the following Sunday. Okay, everybody, we're not going to sing. So the result was that whatever singing was done had to be done alone by this minister, while the other people stood around and enjoyed his embarrassment. The state of things continued for some time, and the minister was greatly depressed and perplexed at the turn the events had taken. He was at wit's end when God spoke in an unusual way to him. One day he was sitting alone on a bench in a park, and he saw a newspaper blow by, and he picked up a torn piece from the paper, and it bore a message which was exactly what he needed to read. It read, "No man is ever fully accepted until he has, first of all, been utterly rejected." He took that to heart. He needed nothing more. He had been utterly rejected for Christ's sake. And his recognition of the fact was the beginning of a most fruitful ministry. Though utterly rejected by man, he had been fully accepted by God. Now, let me tell you, Job is listening to what my mother used to call a lot of palaver, just a lot of lip banging from Zophar. He's talking, but it's nonsense. It isn't true, even though he says it poetically and beautifully and even convincingly. Job doesn't take it on the chin. Now, some of those that I checked said, no matter what, when false accusations are made, you just sit quietly and say nothing, and God will defend you. Well, sometime I'm sure that's appropriate. Not always. I kind of believe in the American Revolution motto, trust in God, but keep your powder dry. I think if your reputation is being ruined, if your company is going down a tube, if your church is being assaulted, and it's because of false stuff being said, some things need to be said in answer to the falsehood.
1: 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His story is our story, and Chuck Swindoll helps us see ourselves in its pages. He titled his message, Responding Wisely When Falsely Accused. And when false accusations come, and they will, the temptation is to either lash out in anger or go completely silent and hope it all just goes away. Job shows us there's a wiser path. 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In fact, maybe you're the recipient of false accusations. 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Well, at Insight for Living, we do care deeply about you. 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Ever been falsely accused? I'm Clayton Bjellin, and Chuck Swindoll explains how to respond wisely when someone turns against you. 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
4: Last year, my workplace moved buildings and so our security system changed. No longer did we just have normal keys, but we were also given electronic cards to release a lock on the doors. These cards just had to be waved in front of a special box at the door and it gave you access. Now, although many workplaces have this type of security, I always feel a little bit special every time I use my card in front of guests. It means that with a simple swipe, I'm able to access areas that others can't. It's sad, I know, that these simple things make me feel so special. My card at work reminds me of what it's like to have Jesus in my life. He's like my access card to God. The more I have Jesus in my life, the more I understand my Creator, and it unlocks the potential within me. And it's not just exclusive to me. If you want to unlock your potential, then connect into God and you'll be amazed at the places you will go.
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5: 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Yet it may just be that they are several thousand hours of hard work short of what is needed.
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5: Hi, I'm Pastor Andrew Drummond from Cardinia Church in Geelong. I grew up with a father who was a carpenter. I loved watching him build things, and I was fascinated by what he was able to do with wood. It seemed like whatever he could imagine, he could build. I remember being told to sweep the floors of the garage. I grabbed a broom and a dustpan and started sweeping up. When my father came out of the garage and saw me working so hard but having done so little, he came up beside me with his enormous wide broom and simply said, "Try this." This was revolutionary, and I was done the job in about 10 minutes. It's amazing what a difference it can make when you have the right tool or the right information. It can save you so much time and energy. Wisdom is a beautiful thing, because if you choose to apply it, it will make your life easier, because it allows you to make good choices with the best information. In Ecclesiastes 10:10, Solomon says, "Using a dull axe requires great strength, so sharpen the blade." 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Wisdom is there for those who have an ear to hear and a genuine desire to get better. Can I encourage you today to seek wisdom? Find those who know more. Find those with more experience. 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Sharpen the axe, and it will cut easier with less energy. For more information and other encouraging stories, just visit 96.3.com.au.
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4: Pride comes in all sorts of clothes. We can feel legitimate pride when we finish a task or complete something we thought we'd never be able to do, or score our first goal or win an award. And that's good. But I wonder when pride becomes a problem. Does it ever make us feel like we deserve to be treated in a certain way? Or does it ever lead to arrogance or disregard for others or even overconfidence in ourselves? We lived in India 20 years ago and we went back last year. I slipped into my other self. I put on my sari, waggled my head, ate spicy curry and showered in a bucket. I was feeling good, even proud of myself. I know how to do this. But then, in my overconfidence, I failed to drink enough water and I got dehydrated and I ended up in a medical centre on a drip and we missed our flight back to Australia. Naomi, you can't do this. Your life is fragile. You are completely dependent on God in every moment. Make sure you put your confidence in Him, not your ability to complete this project or even to shower in a bucket.
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6: 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Australian historian and author Robert Hughes has written his life story, including being in London in the 1960s. In his book, The Things I Didn't Know, Hughes remembers the free love and drug culture of London in the 60s. This is not a memory of wonderfully positive nostalgia, but a story of pain and betrayal. Hughes recalls his wife Dane as someone who wanted to experience sexual freedom and multiple partners after they were married. 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The 60s was never a picture of joy and freedom, but rather of pain and loss. If we are created to live lives reflecting God's boundaries in our behaviour, should we be surprised that lives crumble when those boundaries are ignored?
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6: There are so many good things out there in life, and it's great to get our fill. But what's even better is when we're so full of goodness that we overflow right into the lives of other people. Hi, I'm Bernie Diamond, and welcome again to the program. Today, we're going to take a look at the joy of overflowing God's fullness into the lives of those around us from a different perspective. I love to see other people doing what God made them to do, being who God made them to be. It's awesome when they excel at that, a brilliant musician or a sports person or someone who's great at caring for other people, or someone who can just lead an organisation and somehow make it sing. It never ceases to amaze me how different we all are and how when someone discovers their unique gig, whatever that is, what a wondrous thing that is to behold. For me, it leaves me in awe of God, His grace to let us have gifts like that, His imagination, His plan to bless each one of us through the gifts and the abilities of other people. Sometimes we get all silly and we compare ourselves to other people and go, oh, well, I can't do that. Well, of course we can't. It's not what God made us to do. He made us to be, well, you and me, to be and to excel at whatever He's gifted us in our DNA. In fact, it's a real passion of mine to see people living out who God made them to be and the plan that He has for their lives. And when we're right in that sweet spot, there's just nothing better. That's why I enjoy doing what I'm doing right now. I'm custom made for this gig. A whole bunch of other things I can't do, but I love sharing the good news of Jesus with you. This week, we're looking at Jesus' ideal plan for our lives, a plan to use us as the entry point for His flood tide of blessing into this world. Yesterday, we looked at this passage. I want to look at it again today. It's John chapter 7, verse 37. And Jesus is talking at a time of a festival where they celebrate the enactment in a temple of the flowing of the Holy Spirit into the land. He says, if anyone's thirsty, anyone, that means, you know, that's for me and you, right? This is an invitation. If anyone is thirsty, are you thirsty? Then let them come to me, says Jesus, and drink, because whoever believes in me, streams of living water will flow out from within them. By this he meant the Holy Spirit, whom those who would believe in him were later to receive. This picture for the anyone and the whoever, for you and for me, is for God to fill us to overflowing. When we're thirsty, go to Jesus and we drink and we believe, and then rivers of living water, His spiritual blessing, flows out of us. The Bible says literally from our bellies into the world around us, rivers, a flood tide of blessing. You know, near the delta of a river, when there's a flood, all the wonderful silt goes out into the land and it makes the land rich and fertile and things grow and they come to life. That's the picture. It's almost like we're a channel, an entry point for God's blessing, a vessel used in His service. When I look around at the people I know, it never ceases to amaze me how different we all are. A friend of mine, Bob, who's a counsellor, he sits and listens to people and empathises and helps them think through and work through their problems. I couldn't do that. Another good friend of mine, Laurie, he's a gentleman. He has a special ministry. When churches are going through hurts, sometimes when they go through splits or they sack their pastor or whatever went on, his ministry is to go and to be their pastor for the next few months or even the next few years and bring reconciliation and forgiveness and healing into that place. It's a really special ministry. I couldn't do that. Another friend of mine, James, he's the baby boomer social director at our church. He's always organising for us to get together or to go away for weekends, and he ushers in a sense of community. He loves doing that. He's passionate about it. That's not me either. The people I really admire are teachers. I spoke recently at a gathering of 300 high school teachers. Now, those people, I reckon, they deserve a medal. I mean, I definitely couldn't do what they do. You know, by now, I could be tearing my hair out. I could be feeling really insecure. Wow, I can't do any of those things that those other people can do. What good am I? Me, I just sit in a radio studio behind a microphone. How boring is that? But you know something? When I'm doing what God made me to do, it's such an incredible joy. It is your decision and my decision to draw close to Jesus and to get to know him and to be filled by his Spirit. And when we're thirsty to go to him for our spiritual nourishment, that's the inflow. It's an awesome thing. I was worshipping at church recently, and it was just such a delight to sing praises and bow down my life before God. But if that's all I did with my faith, it'd get boring. You fill up and you fill up and you fill up with God, and you never spend any of that, and you never let any of it flow out. I think we'd explode. You know where there's as much, in a sense, even more delight for me? When I see those rivers of living water flow out from me, from who he made me to be with my gifts and my limitations, from my belly and my heart, rivers of living water. When I'm doing what he made me to do, and that's exactly what I'm doing right now, I'm sharing him with you. I love this. I get into a studio and I start doing this stuff, and it's such an incredible joy. Doesn't mean I don't have challenges in my life. It doesn't mean that there aren't some days that are really, really hard, or I'm tired, or I'm sick, all of those things. Those things happen in my life and they happen in your life. And we all have pressures and tensions, and there are conflicts some days. But I think we need both to be filled and to be fulfilled. The Holy Spirit in and rivers of living water out. On the one hand, you see faith without works is dead. That's the in without the out. If I were just to go and pray and to worship God and say, God, you're a wonderful God, but I never lived that out, that's dead. On the other hand, works without faith, well, they're dead works. They're hard work. We end up peddling and peddling and peddling and doing this stuff and getting dry and burnt out. But when we're receiving from God the very Spirit of God, the very fullness of God, the joy, the knowledge, seeing his face, worshipping him, when we're getting that from him, and then we step out of that quiet room and we just see how God uses our gifts and our abilities and our joy, and he overflows through us into the lives of other people. That is such a sweet delight. It is such a joy. It is so fulfilling. And God uses you so differently to the way he uses me. People often respond to these radio programs and they say what an impact they're having, what a difference they're making in their lives. And my response is, it is such a joy. I love doing what I do. And then the Holy Spirit just takes that and fills you with himself through what I do, so that a flood tide of blessing in turn will go out from you to other people. See, that's God's economy. And what you do and the things I couldn't possibly do, what you do is so special. It's so unique to you. So much part of God's plan for who he made you to be and what your life is going to be. The plan is simple, to fill us to overflowing so that we're full and satisfied, and out of that abundance, rivers of living water. The Spirit of God himself flows out day after day. There are going to be stresses and strains along the way, but as many hurts as there are, he brings healing, he changes us, and he molds us to be even more perfect for his plan. And the hurts, well, he knocks the rough edges off us, and we just go back to him, let his Spirit pour in and pour out through us. And you know, when you're using his special gift, what he gave you, the ability that he gave just to you, that is such a sweet thing. Some days, and as that daily grind just kind of grinds away at you, it's easy to forget that Jesus died and rose again to give you victory. That's why every now and then, just as the Spirit leads, perhaps even when you least expect it, I'd love to send you a short text message of encouragement straight to your phone. That's what Victory SMS is all about. Roughly every other week, I ask the Lord, what word of encouragement can I give today? So if you'd like that occasional nudge, head across to victorysms.org, and when you do subscribe, you'll immediately receive a free copy of my ebook, Power Unlimited. 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How did you know? Thank you so much. It's simply amazing how powerfully the Spirit of God can move through just a short text message. And I'd love to encourage you too to live your life in the victory that Jesus died and rose again to give you. Again, that web address is victorysms.org. I'm Bernie Diamond, and I'll catch you again same time Monday with a different perspective.
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2: 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I don't have to hide anything. They make you happy no matter what. If you're having a down day, they can bring you up. Just give them a call, talk to them. 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They're the best thing that's ever happened to me. 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
3: What do all these people need? Young people, middle-aged people, older people. They all need a word of encouragement. They need to know that their lives matter.
1: People tend to listen to matters we talk about when we talk about what matters to them. Today, Pastor Greg Laurie says encouragement is always welcome.
3: There's nothing as refreshing as an encouraging word or deed. It's like a fresh drink of water on a hot summer day.

0: uncomfortable message. It's a message of sin and its consequences, but of course also the remedy found in the Lord's sacrifice. But that discussion can be so effective in an atmosphere of encouragement. It's what their heart needs, wrapped in what their heart wants. And today on A New Beginning, Pastor Greg Laurie points out how to be an encourager in the tradition of Barnabas. As we study the book of Acts today, we'll see how we can follow in his reassuring footsteps.
1: So I heard about a group of frogs that were walking through the forest. Why, you're laughing already. I haven't even told the story yet. Anyway, a group of frogs are walking through the forest, and two of the frogs fall into this pit. The other frogs look over the side, and they yell to the frogs at the bottom of the pit, "You're as good as dead. You're never going to get out of there." Well, the frogs didn't want to stay in the pit, and they started to jump and jump and jump. And the frogs up on the top said, "You're not going to make it. You're not going to get up here. You're never going to get out of that pit. You're going to die." And one of the frogs got so discouraged, he just laid down and died. But the other frog would not give up. He kept jumping, jumping, jumping, jumping. Finally, he jumps out of the pit. The other frogs say, "Didn't you hear us? We told you you couldn't get out of the pit." He said, "Sorry, I'm hard of hearing, and I thought you were cheering for me." This is a true story. And then I stepped on the frog and killed him. No, I did not. That's sad, isn't it? It's all fake. Okay. I bring this up because we live in a time now where there's just so much discouragement. So many people discouraging you and me each and every day. If you don't believe me, just go on social media. All the trolls out there with their anger and hostility and attacks. You'll never make it. You'll never succeed. You'll never be the person you want to be. They bully you online and on it goes. And this is why so many people are affected in an adverse way. I think it's affecting the mental health of our nation, especially young people. Depression rates among 14 to 17 year olds has grown 60% from 2009 to 2017. That's really a lot. Suicide rates among young people have doubled in a decade. And 43% of millennials and Gen Zs are very concerned about their mental health. But it's not just young people that are facing this depression. It's affecting older people too. People who are getting on in years feel left out, forgotten, unappreciated. They're seeking hope, wanting their lives to matter because they're dealing with struggles. Maybe their health is failing. Maybe they've lost a mate or they're struggling with some kind of an illness. Suicide is up among older folks as well. Men who are 65 or older are the highest risk of suicide today. Adults 85 and older are the second most likely age group to die from suicide. So what do all these people need? Young people, middle-aged people, older people. They all need a word of encouragement. They need to know that their lives matter. I can still remember discouraging things that were said to me as a kid. When I was in high school, I didn't get very good grades, I have to tell you. And so one teacher wrote this little commentary on my report card right next to D, C, D, F, etc. Greg Laurie spends too much time sitting in the classroom, staring out the window, daydreaming and drawing cartoons. And then she offered this encouraging word, "He will never amount to anything." Thank you for those encouraging words. When I was in elementary school, I became a little bit of a troublemaker. I was sent to military school for a few years, and boy, I tell you what, they got me in shape. I mean, I was on the honor roll. I was a good cadet, marching around in my little uniform. But then when I got out of military school and went into the public school system of California and realized how much I could get away with, I went from honor roll student cadet to juvenile delinquent. And it was so bad that one teacher in a classroom next to mine, hearing of the constant harassment I dealt toward my teacher, said to her class, "I'd like to take Greg Laurie and bury him up to his neck in the sand in the blazing sun and watch the ants eat him alive." The kids told me this after the class, and I actually thought that was kind of cool. I don't know what was... Really? She said that about me? But, you know, encouragement really matters. So I want to talk about a guy in the book of Acts that was known for encouraging others. Actually, his given name was Joseph, but he was given a nickname. And his nickname was Barnabas, which means the son of encouragement, or another way to translate it, he was known basically as Mr. Encouragement. Mr. Encouragement. I love that. And he steps in at a critical time in the life of the Apostle Paul. Before he was the Apostle Paul, when he was still Saul, the notorious Christian killer, the man who hunted down followers of Jesus Christ, the man who met Christ on the road to Damascus. The problem was a lot of people weren't buying it. They weren't believing that Saul was actually now a Christian. Enter Barnabas. Enter Mr. Encouragement. Barnabas says, "Oh, you're a believer for sure. I've talked to you. I know your conversion is real." That brings me to point number one. An encourager sees the potential in others and cheers them on. So Barnabas, Mr. Encouragement, takes Saul of Tarsus under his wing and encourages him. And he even says, "Let's go on the road together. Let's go share the gospel together." So Barnabas is helping Saul. He's discipling Saul. He's teaching Saul, later to become Paul. He sees the potential. Acts chapter 9, verse 26. Go back a few verses, chapters. "When Saul arrived in Jerusalem, he tried to meet with the believers, but they were all afraid of him and they did not believe that he had truly become a believer. Then Barnabas brought him to the apostles and told them, 'Saul had seen the Lord on the road to Damascus, and the Lord had spoken to Saul, and he told them that Saul had preached boldly in the name of Jesus.'" I love that. So Barnabas takes his credibility, and he had a lot of it. He was loved by everybody. And he put it on the line for the newly converted Saul to, "Listen, I'm vouching for this guy. He's a real Christian." And that's something that we all need in life. We need a Barnabas, or you need to be a Barnabas. Let me say that again. We all need a Barnabas or an encourager, or we need to be a Barnabas encouraging others. And your words matter, and your encouragement matters. And let's review the Great Commission. Jesus speaking, "Go into all the world and make disciples of all nations, baptizing them in the name of the Father, Son, and the Holy Spirit, teaching them to observe all things that I have commanded you, and lo, I am with you even to the end of the age." It's given to every Christian. It's given to you. It's given to me. And it's interesting because in that statement, "Lo, I am with you even to the end of the age," contextually in the original language, it's implying that Jesus will be with us in a special way when we're fulfilling the Great Commission. That's not to say he won't be with us all the time, because he said, "I'll never leave you or forsake you." But it is to say, Jesus speaking, "I will be with you when you do this. I will open doors for you. I will put words in your mouth. I will direct you to the right people. I'll be with you." So your job, your mission, should you decide to accept it, is to go and make disciples, teaching them to observe all things that I have commanded you. So Barnabas did this for the newly converted Saul. And God wants you to do this for somebody else. Because there are people that need your help right now. People that are hurting. People that have fallen spiritually. James 5:19 says, "Brothers, if any of you should wander from the truth and someone should bring him back, remember that whoever turns a sinner from the error of his way will save him from death and cover a multitude of sins." I love that.
0: Thanks for- for joining us for A New Beginning with Pastor Greg Laurie, Senior Pastor of Harvest Christian Fellowship in Riverside, California. Today, Pastor Greg has some good counsel on the importance of encouragement. Let's continue this study based in Acts chapter 11.
1: Now, sometimes what people need is just a friend. You don't have to know all the answers. We think, I have to be a theologian. No, you don't. You can get on the job training. You can learn what you need to learn as you need it, but you can get in there and just engage in what I like to describe as a ministry of presence, just being there. Let's say someone's in a hospital room and they're in pain and they're in need. Sometimes just being there, you don't need a sermon. Everything isn't a sermon. You might be surprised to hear me say that because I'm a preacher, right? But there's a time to sermonize. And then there's a time to just empathize and just care and offer the appropriate scriptures at the right time. And here's another thing to think about. Whatever you're going through in life is preparing you for something else. And he can take the pain of your life and use it. Look, I wouldn't wish my childhood on anyone. But now I use it as a tool to help other people because they'll tell me about their upbringing and I'll say, well, here was my upbringing and here's what God did for me and he can do this for you. And having my son go to be with the Lord in 2008, if I could bring him back, I would do it in a moment. But I realized that this happened. I don't know why it happened, but I will not waste my pain. And I use it as a tool now to help other people who've heard the devastating news that their child has died or their spouse has died or a loved one has died. And so I know that I can come and just help them through that. I don't really have that much to say, but if I can in some way, shape, or form help them through that difficult time, that's what I want to do. We all want to be that encourager because there's nothing as refreshing as an encouraging word or deed. It's like a fresh drink of water on a hot summer day. Proverbs 25:25 says, good news from far away is like cold water to the thirsty. I think encouragement may be the greatest need in our world today. That brings me to my second point. If you want to be an encourager, you will help other Christians grow in their faith. If you want to be an encourager, you will help other Christians grow in their faith. So Barnabas and Paul went on a missionary journey together. And it became pretty clear that Paul had a great gift to preach, even greater than Barnabas's gift. So Barnabas sort of stepped aside and let Paul do what he did. He was doing his job well. Now, they did have a conflict, and we'll talk about this later. And they parted ways as friends, but they did part ways. But the point of it is, Barnabas had done his job. What was his job? To disciple Paul, to help Paul get acclimated to the church, to help Paul discover, cultivate, and use the gifts that God had given to him. Once that was done, now Barnabas can exit the scene and go do it again. That's our job. It's sort of like wash, rinse, repeat, right? In the same way, preach, encourage, disciple, repeat. Preach, encourage, disciple, repeat, right? In the same way, preach, encourage, disciple, repeat. Preach, encourage, disciple,

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2: If you can only find one thing positive to think about your spouse, think about that. 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
3: You're speaking from conviction. 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
5: This is Focus on the Family with Jim Daly, and that was a moment from a conversation we featured last time on the show. Our panel consisted of Jim and Jean Daly, and they were joined by our colleagues, Dr. Greg and Aaron Smalley, who head up the marriage team here at Focus on the Family.
3: Well, it's obvious we were having a great time in the studio, and it's always fun to have Jean join me. I always feel blessed when she's here with me. And, of course, having Greg and Aaron in, they're walking in the door every day trying to do all we can do to help marriages. So they're on top of things, and they're strategically thinking every day how to help you and so many more married couples. There were some serious moments mixed in there. I think we were very vulnerable, which I appreciate. Mm-hmm. I've always said we need to show that vulnerability. We are not perfect people, and we don't want to project that. We were discussing some simple, easy ways that couples can improve their relationship. Things like nurturing your marriage and letting it grow into everything that God intended your marriage to be. And we're still working on that. That's the confession. We also talked about working through unmet expectations and how men and women tend to think and act very differently from each other. You know, it's so true, and we said it in the program. You know, first you say, we should get married. We're so much alike. And then you go, wow, how are we so different? Yes. And it's all solid, practical advice that we just sometimes need to be reminded of, but it helps to know where to go and have a plan. And if you miss the conversation last time, get the download or watch the previous episode on YouTube, or better yet, get our Focus on the Family app, and you have access to the entire library of the Focus program.
5: Yeah, we have so much to offer, and as was mentioned last time, much of what you're about to hear was published by Focus on the Family in a book that Jim has compiled called The Healthy Marriage Devotional, 365 Daily Inspirations to Bring You Closer Together. And Jim, here's how you began part two of the panel conversation on Focus on the Family with Jim Daly.
3: You talk about this, why couples need to choose kind of who is going to win when they get into that argument. You know, when you're getting into a little discussion, I've had people, you know, text us and say, if you're a Christian, you shouldn't argue. And I okay, but, you know, the real world is you do come to some differences.
6: Right. Yeah.
3: But I like that idea, thinking through who's going to win here. Mm-hmm. I know your answer, obviously, but sometimes stopping to think that through in the middle of emotions is a little hard, but explain who wins.
6: Yeah, well, oftentimes we'll oppose our spouse. And
3: oftentimes?
6: Well, yes, because
3: most of the time.
6: Yes, when we're triggered, we're not thinking about our spouse and their pain, their feelings, how they're doing. Our pain is screaming. And so sometimes we end up setting it up that one of us is going to win, one of us is going to lose.
3: Yeah.
6: And then our team loses. So really looking at when we're entering into differences and differences of opinion, different likes, dislikes, that, you know, what is it really that's going to work for our team?
3: Mm.
6: What's a win-win? So how can we win together? And I can think about several years back, we sold our house and we were moving into a new house, and the people buying our house wanted a lot of our furniture. They wanted to buy our furniture. So we kind of had a running list of what we could do for the new house. And so one time we were with all of our kids, and the girls and I were talking about what I was going to purchase first. And so I was just going on and on, you know, oh, and we need that new couch and that table and blah, blah, blah.
4: What about our hot tub? What about,
3: yeah.
6: And all of a sudden he snapped, like right in the middle. And I was like, what just happened?
4: Oh, because it was so stressing me out, because the list got so long that it was like double of the money that we were going to spend.
6: Right.
4: And so it stressed me out to the point that I said, Aaron, you promise you'll stick in the budget, and nothing you're talking about is in the budget. And all the kids wide-eyed looking at me,
6: right,
4: like, what is wrong with
6: what
4: dad?
6: What just happened?
3: Budget master.
4: And so I'm kind of, you know, huffing in my chair. And Aaron gets up and walks straight at me. And it was the first time in our 32 years of marriage that I really was like, is she going to grab me? Certainly she won't hit, but like, what's about to happen? She came right over and grabbed my cheeks with both her hands and held me. And she got real close. And I am so confused. I have no
6: His
4: idea.
6: His eyes were like, what's
4: what
6: happening?
4: What is going to happen? And she goes, I want you to remember one thing. I'm like, yes, ma'am. She goes, we are on the same team. And because of that, I won't spend a dime unless it's something that you and I agree to. And we decide together. You matter and I matter. We'll figure this out together. Teammate. She kissed me and then just like dropped my head and I flung back in the chair. And then she goes right back over. And the girls in her kept dreaming up of all this whatever she was going to get. It really was. Mm-hmm. We had taught that idea for years. But it was such a comfort being reminded that we are on the same team.
6: We're okay. in this together.
7: But I got to ask the question. Did she go over the budget?
4: She did not.
7: Way to go. That was somebody out there thinking, well, did she go over? Yeah, and what'd you do about it?
4: We even got different stuff than even was on the list. But we talked that through. Right. That's cool about that. It just relaxes everybody.
7: Yeah, so true.
6: So, Jim, in the book, The Healthy Marriage Devotional, you write about the wrong formula couples use in conflict. So if you write about the wrong one, what's the right one?
7: That's a great question. I think Gene is probably better at this, and I think you taught me how to do this a little better over the years. You've just become so skilled at slowing down, thinking about what you want to say. Mm-hmm. And I think I've learned this through observing her and how she began to treat our conflict from time to time. And, you know, she would say, let's deal with this later, or let's calm down, or whatever it might be. And you need that. Yeah. You need some cool head in the moment to say, I don't think this is the healthiest time to be doing
4: this.
7: I would say I actually didn't come up with it myself. I really observed it and how Jean began to deal with those moments when we had conflict. Mm-hmm. And she would slow us down together and kind of say, let's take this up later tonight or not right now. Mm-hmm. Those are some of the things. I mean, I'm not a big formula guy. That's my spontaneity. I even cringe a little thinking formula, but there are good predictive behaviors that we can do that give us better results. And that was part of it. Just how do we ratchet down the emotion in the moment so we can get to a better place emotionally and talk these things through. And that's, I think, the secret.
4: Well, even, I mean, it's not necessarily a formula, but, you know, in Matthew, where Jesus is saying, hey, why do you look at the dust in your brother's eye and pay no attention to the log? And he does kind of give us a formula in order. First, I always wanted to say, get the dust out of your brother's eye, because I'm so aware of what Aaron could do in that moment to change or to do different so that I feel better.
6: I know.
4: I've tried to help her.
6: And that works so well.
4: Right. The right thing is, though, is how do I get the log out of my own eye? And what you're saying is, how do I take that break to allow my emotions to calm down?
6: Right. Well, and we have choice in what we do. I always thought, just do what comes naturally. That doesn't work, by the way. So being intentional, slowing it down, I can actually calm down inside and think rationally about what I want to do, how I want to show up.
4: Well, the scriptures talk to husbands to treat your wife in a tender, kind way. And we can't do that when our emotions are all heightened. Right. So even that requires that break that you're talking about. That's a good part of the
7: formula. It's right in the word, and we got to know the word to apply the word. So read the word.
2: Well, I have a question for you, Greg.
4: Oh, boy.
7: This is good. I like this.
2: You've written a lot of books about marriage, and one of the strategies you urge couples to use is something you call heart talk. Mm. So what is heart talk, and how does it work, especially when there's a conflict between
7: You're the one that came up with that?
4: No, that was probably Bob Paul, our colleague, that came up with that.
7: That's funny.
4: You know, one of the things that I learned that was so helpful is that there's a great researcher, John Gottman. He says that 70% of all arguments are perpetual. In other words, there's not a solution. And what that means is that you think about that we're trained to do conflict resolution, to find the solution, to fix whatever the problem is, and that's not reality. The truth is that most of our conflicts are about personality differences. Aaron's extroverted, I'm introverted. We're not going to change. That's not going to change.
6: Although it is.
4: You become more introverted,
6: you've prayed
4: which
6: long
4: is
6: enough.
4: Good. But so it's not how do we resolve that mm-hmm. personality differences or even lifestyle. You know, Aaron and I battle over lights being on in our home. Aaron, lifestyle-wise, loves having every light on.
6: Not every light. Crazy. I like to create a mood in the house.
7: Don't ever use every or most or always.
4: It's always. I'm telling you. I went to bed early last night, got up because something was bugging me, and I realized someone left the hall light on night long. Like
2: I
4: all the money that we wasted.
7: 30 cents.
4: We could have given that to Focus on the Family, but that's gone now because the lights are on. That stuff's not going away. And so the goal really for me changed from how do we resolve or solve the problem to how do we repair it, which requires us to lean in more to the emotion. And that's the heart talk part. I love Teddy Roosevelt said, people don't care what you know. So they don't care how you're going to solve it, resolve it, until they know that you care. And that took me a long time to realize actually the best place to begin for me with when we're trying to work through a conflict is just to lean into the emotions, to care about how did that impact Aaron? Mm-hmm. Not how do we solve it? How do we figure out what the right temperature setting is for our home, which is 65 degrees, by the way. It's just caring about that. So it took me to learn that I have to look at our conflict very differently and go, how do we just repair the inevitable stuff that comes up around the differences and all that? And that just means the heart talk part is prioritizing how that impacted her heart, how that caused her to feel.
7: Yeah.
4: And so, you know, whenever we argue now, I can always go to that place of going, okay, so when this and this and this happened, how did that make you feel? What was that like for you? Mm-hmm. And just care.
6: Yeah.
4: And that's transformed our conflict because it's the right goal.
7: And you're tipping into the question I wanted to ask everybody, but Gene, you don't have to answer this one. when it comes to the intimacy issue, I mean, intimacy is much bigger than just physical intimacy. It's that emotional intimacy. Mm-hmm. And this is a great battle between male and female. You know, it's part of it is brain chemistry and wiring and what the Lord, you know, how he's created us.
4: Yeah. Mm-hmm.
7: But you mentioned developing that intimacy throughout the day and then being able to combine that for emotional intimacy, physical intimacy. It's probably, you know, finances and physical intimacy are probably the two biggest problems that arise in marriage.
4: Yeah. Mm-hmm. Huge arguments.
7: So in that regard, speak to that right way to see this and how to sow the seeds, going back to yesterday, so that, you know, this doesn't become a big debate issue in your marriage.
6: Mm-hmm. Well, as we talked about on day one, we're busy. People run at fast paces, and small kids or big kids or work or church commitments.
4: We're exhausted, yeah.
6: Right. And so we encourage couples to look at things that are already happening on their plate and utilize those to build connection throughout the day. You know, simple things, we call them connection rituals. How do we say goodbye when someone's leaving? How do we show each other we care about each other before we part ways for the day? Do we check in throughout the day? How do we greet each other when we come back home? Are we dropping what we're doing and turning toward and, you know, greeting each other with a holy kiss?
7: That's good.
6: Yeah.
4: It's beautiful. Really.
6: But especially, how are we saying goodnight? At the end of the day, what are we doing in that moment? Are we praying together? Are we offering praise to each other? You know, are we affirming each other before we go to sleep?
2: And each of those things you just mentioned, those do not take much time at all.
6: And
2: what
6: they're already happening.
2: Is probably 3 minutes totally in the day. And it is in part dying to ourselves. Mm-hmm. Maybe you don't feel like affirming your spouse, but that's the right thing to do. Mm-hmm. And as we affirm one another, then you feel more in love with your spouse and they become more kinder and gentler towards you.
7: Yeah, it kind of feeds on each other in a good way, a positive way. You know, we talked about the secrets of a happy marriage through the survey results. And one thing in there was find activities that you like to share together. So, Gene, you've done a great job. I mean, you could care less about football years ago, and of course, I would want to watch a football game. But
4: it breaks our heart.
7: Over time, you know, Gene would sit there with me and tell me more about that guy's family. I don't know anything about his family. Does he have children? I don't know. but it was fun. I mean, and you've really done that. I mean, you've become a fan, and you sit with me for a bit of the game and or all the games.
2: Right, but you're right. Initially, I didn't care, but I wanted to be around you. Yeah. But, oh no, the NFL has my number. I'm their target audience. They do those little side stories about the family. Mm-hmm. And, and then I
6: pulls you in.
7: The hook is
2: in. So I have become quite a fan. But it started with just wanting to spend time with you and getting into your world.
7: Yeah. I think the other thing, although now it's a little more difficult physically because I've got a hip issue, but walking with you is something I try to do with you a little more.
2: Right. And that's true. And I love to go on kind of easy hikes. Mm-hmm. And I know Jim has done that with me. Not because you love hiking, but because he knows I enjoy it. We drive together, so you talk together. And I would say, you know, one of the simplest things we do now, but we do have more time and space in our life, our morning time together. So we'll have coffee together, and we do often have a quiet time together, do some reading and praying, and that I think we both enjoy it, and it is such connection time for us.
7: They're really bonding. You know, that's one of the things every couple should do, a Christian couple,
4: right?
7: For sure.
4: And the beauty of what you're talking about is the reason why that's important is because we're always changing. And so if we don't have those little Devo times or those walks to where we're asking the questions to stay current and updated, then Aaron and I will lose sight of each other. We start to drift, and all of a sudden we feel like married roommates. And so that's what's so cool about that. It's not just, hey, we'll have coffee together. It's you're using that to ask each other, hey, tell me about your day, or how are you feeling about this? What's God been teaching you? All those conversation starter kinds of stuff.
7: Greg, you have talked a lot about the importance of sharing things with your spouse first. I don't know if she wants to know my golf score. I don't know, Gene, are you?
4: Depends on how impressive it is.
2: Okay. I don't love hearing the golf score, but if it's important to you, then I want
7: just
2: you to share that with me.
7: But what are you getting at with share things with your spouse first?
4: Yeah, it's kind of that idea biblically of first fruits in giving our very best.
7: That's a good concept.
4: I know for me, I've had the privilege of preaching, you know, at church before, in when there's multiple services, what really stood out is that first time that I share that particular message, man, I bring the passion, the emotion, the energy. It's the best in that sense. You know, the second or third service, it's polished. You know, I figured out now the right timing. But it's that first time that we share something has all that emotion, the passion, and that energy that Aaron deserves. Yeah. And so why I want to share things with her first, because I want to offer that gift of going, man, you know, even if it's clunky and I don't have all the right details, or I go on and on about something, if she gets to hear that first, she gets to see probably the real me versus this is my third time to say it, so now I've got it down and it's even funnier and I don't cry this time. That's the benefit of sharing with her first.
7: It's good. That's a great concept. I'm kind of smiling because, you know, in terms of sharing with your spouse first. So I remember one time we did a broadcast with a marriage expert, and I can't remember all the content, but they said, you know, you need to do three things when you see each other at the end of the day. Have a long kiss, look at each other in the eye for 10 seconds, and then ask one another how your day was. So that's really good. I like that. So I get home that night. I pop in the door. Hon, come give me a big hug.
4: That's right.
7: And I'm going,
4: locking lips.
7: Two, three. Trying to get to 10. And then I'm like, okay, kiss me. Big kiss. And then I said, was there something about your day that was great or not so great? And Gene goes, who did you record with today?
6: She's on to you.
7: I thought that was so funny because, you know,
2: it was obvious, but he's trying.
7: It wasn't the normal way I would come home.
4: Yeah.
7: But
4: yeah.
7: Sometimes I do that. I still do that. See, you know, when there's a great
4: growth
7: tip about marriage, I'll come home and Gene's my guinea pig.
2: But I don't ask anymore.
6: You haven't.
2: I just your guess.
6: Because that's a slam. I mean, he's trying. He's trying. So I no longer ask
7: in the back of your head. In the back of your head, you are thinking.
6: Sure. That's okay. You're trying.
7: Well, that's a good thing.
4: Jim, I'll never forget Aaron and I celebrating our 25th anniversary on a cruise. So we're up on the top, sun is dipping below. Wow. It's beautiful. And I was all inspired. It felt like a really great season in our marriage. So I say to Aaron, hey, how would you rate our marriage from to 10? Thinking certainly an 8.9, if not 9.
7: Leave her room to grow.
4: Yeah. And so she goes, if I'm being honest, probably a 6 or 7. And I felt so devastated.
6: You
4: thinking
6: were so insulted.
4: I was so such a failure as a husband, even though we're sitting in this beautiful place. And I know in the book, you asked a very similar question, which takes a lot of courage.
7: Yeah.
4: You got to be brave. I think you asked Gene, what are 2 things that I can be doing to improve our marriage? Wow.
7: Yeah, and I'll get to that. But we did have that discussion, too,
4: did
7: the rating
4: really?
7: Game. I think I was a 9 and she was a 3.
2: Oh, yes. Remember that?
6: Yeah, I don't recommend rating.
4: No, wait, like, you rated her a 3 and she rated you a 9?
7: No, no, no. I rated our marriage a 9. And you know, she said, I think it's a 3.
4: Wow.
7: Okay, which led then to the next step.
4: Yes.
7: I remember taping with a marriage expert. And I come home and I say, what are 2 things I can do to improve our marriage? And she, like, well, 1... boom, and told me, and 2, boom, and I think he even had a 3.
4: And 3 and
7: just
4: 4,
7: in case.
4: A bonus.
7: So, but I mean, it's like, wow, she had this ready to go, and I was kind of shocked by that, actually.
2: Which I have always been shocked that you were shocked by that. Yes.
7: That's true, you are prepared for everything.
4: You should know that you need to improve.
2: Right.
7: I didn't realize it had been 15 years she had been waiting for that question. But it was good. I mean, it wasn't dramatic stuff. It was like, I just want like heart talk. I want more meaningful talk. Mm-hmm. I don't want to talk about superficial things always, which that was good. I can't even now remember the second one.
2: I actually can't remember the other one either.
7: But obviously, I've been
2: waiting for you to ask me.
7: Yeah, hang
2: then.
7: On. Okay.
4: But it's hard. Why do you think it's so hard for guys to hear that sort of feedback from our wives?
7: Because we'll have to change the way we behave. That's it. But here's the question. Okay, what are 2 things I could do to improve our marriage now?
6: Oh, he's being brave.
7: Yeah, I'm out there. Right. Oh, that is awesome. Yeah, it wasn't this
2: last time.
7: It was like 1, 2, 3.
2: Mm-hmm.
7: So that's an improvement.
2: Yeah. That is definitely an improvement.
7: Oh, what a place to end the program today.
4: Jim has no improvement points. Yeah.
2: Well, and I just want to share with listeners, I mean, you may be thinking that we each have, of course we have perfect marriages. You know, you two are therapists and write books.
4: Right?
2: And Jim heads up Focus on the Family. But we don't have perfect marriages because we're imperfect people.
6: Right.
2: We will
6: right.
2: always be imperfect people. Yeah. But I do encourage people to stick with it.
7: Mm,
2: you know,
7: totally.
2: You're perfect person isn't out there.
6: Mm-hmm.
2: They're likely in your home with you. And it is all about, you know, trying to become a better you.
6: Right.
2: You know, working on me, working on my relationship with the Lord, looking at my heart, which helps me become a better spouse. And if I'm kinder to Jim, he becomes kinder and a better spouse to me. So it really is worth working on.
7: That's a great thought and a good place to end. Let me say thanks for being here, Greg and Aaron. It's
4: absolutely
7: so good to have you always.
6: So
7: and Gene,
6: fun.
7: Thank you.
2: Absolutely.
7: Yeah.
2: This was great.
5: Some pretty profound insights from our panel on this episode of Focus on the Family with Jim Daly. 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The Healthy Marriage Devotional is the title of the book. 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
7: Yeah, it was my privilege to work on this with Kenny Chapman, who helped me collect and organize various tips and stories about marriage that we've featured on this program from many of the experts you and I have interviewed, John. And it was a lot of fun reviewing that content, compiling it, and again with Gene and Greg and Erin, getting their input on that as well. It's always wise to get the input of your spouse.
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7: Yeah, you don't want to do that out there on a limb.
5: The Healthy Marriage Devotional, 365 Daily Inspirations to Bring You Closer Together. 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
1: In this bulletin, voluntary assisted dying laws passed the Northern Territory Parliament and the government monitoring the situation in Nepal. With the details, I'm Tracy Weir. The federal government is seeking an urgent update on Australians missing after a landslide in Nepal. Around 1,500 people are missing, including 35 Australians. Foreign Minister Penny Wong says information is limited.
2: I'm sure there are many Australians who are very concerned about friends or family who may be in this region. I would say to you at this stage, access and information are very limited given the scale of disaster. We will do our best to ascertain whatever information we can.
1: The death toll has risen to more than 350. Victorian Premier Ben Carroll has refused to say when he was first made aware of a secret public transport tax. Mr. Carroll has promised to abolish the 1% levy, which was introduced in January last year. The Auditor General revealed 60% of the revenue was set to be poured into the suburban rail loop, but the government claims the plan never went ahead. When asked repeatedly when he first found out about the new revenue stream, Mr. Carroll refused to be drawn.
3: I was not part of the creation. That is very clear. What I am not going to do, though, is sit here and relitigate the past, except to say I'm a Premier taking the state in a new direction, and transparency and accountability is fundamental to that new direction.
1: Mr. Carroll was Public Transport Minister when the levy was approved. The Northern Territory Parliament has passed legislation legalising voluntary assisted dying nearly three decades after its original law was overturned by the Commonwealth. The Territory becomes the last Australian jurisdiction to pass end-of-life choice. The bill includes a gag clause preventing doctors from initiating conversations about the practice, along with a tight 12-month terminal prognosis requirement. Two men from Western Australia have faced court charged over a major global cyber attack. Jamie Smith has details.
4: Cyber criminal group Team PCP allegedly distributed malicious code to over 1,000 organisations through routine updates to development software. It allegedly granted access to user credentials, which the syndicate used to hold the companies to ransom. Investigations by federal and WA police, as well as the FBI, led to a 21-year-old man from Perth's western suburbs being arrested, along with a 23-year-old from Mandurah. The FBI believes the younger man is the group's leader.
1: Jamie Smith reporting. Some churches in India are now asking parishioners to sign a declaration form as evidence that they are attending meetings voluntarily and not against their own will. The precautionary action coincides with the new anti-conversion law, which has just come into effect. Government authorities can now legally crack down on what they view to be conversions involving inducement, fraud or coercion. Premier Christian News reports the declaration forms are a way for churches to protect themselves against unsubstantiated accusations. The St Vincent de Paul Society, known as Vinnies, says scammers have been using AI to exploit the trusted Christian charity's reputation. It warns people already experiencing hardship are especially vulnerable to scams impersonating its operation. To sport, and in the AFL, the Western Bulldogs have increased their offer to Zach Butters in an attempt to secure the free agent. AFL Media is reporting it's close to $17 million over 9 years. And Geelong have been fined $140,000 by the AFL for failing to lodge the concussion waiver to Jake Koladashny's contract. The fine includes a $40,000 carryover from a previous suspended sanction. That's the latest Vision National News. I'm Tracy Weir.
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6: Good day, everybody. Checking all things traffic this morning in Geelong. Moving pretty well into Melbourne. It is early. Yet to see any dramas on the North Shore as well. Clear movement at the moment up the Ring Road. The Midland and Hamilton Highways looking good on the inbound runs. Thompson Road pretty clear this morning as well. Zanicky Road without any dramas. A good movement. Latrobe Terrace and Chattanooga, surprisingly. And the South Coast Highway still pretty much delays. Free Ryrie Street only just starting to pick up. Round at Garden Street, otherwise quite a clear run. To latest traffic on Geelong's 96.3.
7: And now across Geelong, Werribee and the Surf Coast, it's the 96.3 four-day forecast.
5: Today we're heading for a top of 17 with a shower or two possible a little later in the day. Saturday 16, partly cloudy and mostly dry. Sunday cloudy, top of 17. Again 17 on Monday with clouds clearing for a sunny afternoon. Not a bad way to finish off winter.
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5: The word for today comes from Ephesians chapter 1 verses 7 to 8. In him we have redemption through his blood, the forgiveness of sins in accordance with the riches of God's grace that he lavished on us. 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

Hi, how are you? This is The Breakfast Show on your 96.3 with Priscilla, and happy Friday. What a great way to wrap up the working week. That's by doing it together. We've got a great morning lined up. And can I just say, God bless you wherever you're listening from this morning, whether you're in bed, whether you're kind of on the way to gym, whether you're at gym, whether you're at work. I am so grateful that this Friday morning I get to spend it with you. I'm going to be talking about my ultimate favorite book of all time in recognition of it being the last day of book week. And if you want a clue, it kind of has a song that you can sing. I'm going to hum it to you.

7 to 8. What a great verse to hold on to first thing this morning, reminding us that in Jesus, you and I have redemption and forgiveness through the incredible riches of His grace. That's the truth that you and I can take into today. Shall we? Yeah, I reckon we should. Hey, here's Sasina with Lucid on your 96.3.

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1: This is The Breakfast Show on Your 96.3, and this week we celebrated International Dog Day. Yep. A great day, a great excuse to just give our pups and our dogs extra love and extra treats. And there was a post that went up on our socials. Are you following us? If not, that's okay. You can do that now. 96.3 FM on Facebook and Instagram is what you can type to find us. Click that follow button, hit that like button. Our socials is a pretty happening place, especially the comments. Now, there was a post that went up in recognition of International Dog Day, inviting you to upload pictures of your beautiful pups, adorable pups, or as I like to say, puppies. Now, a big thank you to Jodie Ann who did that. She's uploaded a picture of her greyhound Phoebe and Beef the Jack Russell. If you want to see two best friends just hanging out in a doorway, you've got to go check them out. Judy has uploaded a picture of her three loved Brittany dogs, Monet, Vincent and Renoir. I love the names. And then in brackets, she's put, and a cup's premiership cup being guarded. Come on, the Catters. Janice has uploaded her two-year-old Coda. Oh, Coda, you are just so gorgeous. Maria has uploaded a picture of her Gracie. Hello, Gracie. 5.5 months old. La Rochelle has put a picture of her babies. Coco, 4.5 years old. And Axel, 7 years. Great looking dogs. Oh, Tia has put up a picture of Luke. Oh, wow. There's a guitar in the background. Does your pup play a guitar? It's very skilled if he does. And Jeff, thank you to you for uploading a picture of his gorgeous girls, Nala with the brown spots and Zali with the black spots. Can you guess what type of dogs they are? If you said Dalmatians, you'd be absolutely right. And then Jamie has put up a picture, which I thought initially was of a bear, but it is of her beautiful big dog called the Boris. And you know what? That name suits him to a T. Go and check out the photos, and it is not too late for you as well to upload a picture of your much-loved, so cute. Again, follow us on Instagram and Facebook, 96.3 FM. 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
1: This is Pockets of Peace with Priscilla. Did you know that you don't have to keep paying for something Jesus has already paid for? In Ephesians chapter 1, verses 7 and 8, it says, "In him we have redemption through his blood, the forgiveness of sins, in accordance with the riches of our God's grace that he lavished on us." Paul writes these words to believers in Ephesus, reminding them of what is already theirs in Christ. That word redemption would have carried enormous meaning. It spoke of being released from bondage through the payment of a price. Paul says that's exactly what Jesus has done for us. Our sin created a debt we could never settle ourselves, but the cross, amen? Jesus didn't simply overlook sin. He paid its price with his own blood. That means forgiveness isn't God pretending our sins didn't matter. The cross shows us how seriously God takes sin, while at the same time showing us just how deeply he loves the sinner. And I love Paul's language. God's grace has been lavished on us, not reluctantly handed out, but lavished. Maybe you know Jesus, but you're still carrying shame for something he's already forgiven. You keep replaying the failure, rehearsing the regret, and punishing yourself for a debt Jesus has already declared paid in full. I want to encourage you today to come back to the truth of the gospel. Your redemption rests on what Jesus has done, not on your ability to make yourself worthy of it. So walk differently, not arrogantly, but gratefully, not condemned, but redeemed. From living a life that you were trying to earn grace to now having the grace to live the life because of Jesus. You've received it. Jesus paid the price. God has lavished his grace on you. So stop living like you're still in chains when Christ has already purchased your freedom. You are redeemed, my friend. You are forgiven. Now live like someone Jesus has set free. Let's go. Yeah.

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1: 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I know you figure out at work, sir, to get your stuff done on time. What can we do at home so she's not your mom, but y'all are collaboratively chatting, but we're not trying to see who's the boss over all these different things. And that's what I'm trying to get them to do.
0: 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And we're talking about neurodiversity within a marriage and how the church can also approach this issue.
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4: In stories making news, the death toll from a landslide on the border of Nepal and Tibet has risen to more than 350. Around 1,500 people remain missing, including 35 Australians. New figures reveal 6 million people have moved into just 10% of Australia's councils since 2001, driving rapid expansion across capital city suburbs. While outer suburbs in major cities continue to grow, nearly a third of regional and rural councils nationwide are suffering population decline. More than 1 million administrative staff in Victoria will gain formal right to request work-from-home arrangements under the landmark Fair Work Commission decision. However, the Workplace Tribunal rejected union bids to force employers to accept those requests. To sport, and in the AFL, the Western Bulldogs have increased their offer to Zach Butters in an attempt to secure the free agent. AFL Media is reporting it's close to $17 million over 9 years. That's the news and sport headlines. I'm Tracy Weir. More details soon.
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5: Making your way into Melbourne so far this morning, just around an hour and 10 if you're heading over the Westgate. Really no hold-ups to look out for. Maybe some light delays up through Laverton. The local run on the North Shore, still quite clear. You see each parade moving without any dramas, especially near St George's Road, which does tend to build up. The ring road from end to end looks great. No dramas the Midland or Hamilton Highway from the west, and still clear Port Arlington Road, the Bellarine Highway as well, just on that run from the southeast. Rari Street's already has some hold-ups, and keep an eye on Latrobe Terrace to latest traffic on Geelong's 96.3.
6: And now across Geelong, Werribee and the Surf Coast, it's the 96.3 four-day forecast.
7: Today we're heading for a top of 17 with a shower or two possible a little later in the day. Saturday 16, partly cloudy and mostly dry. Sunday cloudy, top of 17. Again 17 on Monday with clouds clearing for a sunny afternoon. Not a bad way to finish.

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1: This is a breakfast show on your 96.3 and breakfast show family. How beautiful was the sunshine yesterday? Wow-wee. It was glorious. I got home and I think the sun had done something to my wonderful husband, V, because he started asking me, should I wash the car mats? The car mats. Should I wash the car? And I said, well, you could do something about that massive, did I mention massive spiderweb near the front door? Honestly, I don't know what these spiders were planning on catching, making a web that size. It was becoming a genuine concern for my Uber Eats deliverers. The drivers are like, here's your food. And I'm like, thank you for the food. Just duck on your way out. You don't want to get trapped in that web. Anyway, let's just say V was not overly impressed with my suggestion. It didn't tick his box. So I thought, okay, just leave it. I'll just drop it. Then a few minutes later, I look over and there he is, opening the sliding door to the backyard with a broom in hand. Yeah, yeah, yeah. And I'm thinking, what is happening? Rubbing my eyes. Just, is this real, what I'm seeing? Because V

0: 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And once he started, apparently there was no stopping him.
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6: This is your 96.3 coming to you from our studios in Grovedale. Well, I was telling you about how beautiful the weather was yesterday and how reluctantly my hubby V went outside and started cleaning cobwebs around the house. And what started with one broom somehow turned into three different brooms. And not only around the house. And what started with one broom somehow turned into three different brooms.

back on the window. There were two of us, V and I, seriously standing there trying to get this thing back in for what felt like forever. And I'm thinking, do we put the top bit in first and then try and maneuver the bottom bit into the frame, or do we go from one side, the other? It was just so confusing. And then I have to say, V, you continue to amaze me with how awesome you are. Just your level of encouragement while I slotted that fly screen back into its regular kind of holding space, doing what it's meant to be doing, keeping the fly on the outside of the house. Anyway, we got there eventually. So to all the spiders who woke up this morning and discovered that their food collecting infrastructure has been completely demolished, V did it. Take it up with him. And although there is one small detail that I should probably mention, remember the huge

else except the place I actually suggested. And that, my friend, is marriage. 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

we are edging towards the 7 o'clock hour this morning. This happy Friday morning. We've got a chilly start around Geelong, headed for a top of 17 degrees with a possible shower or two later on. And if the weather's a little bit hard to describe, maybe this next track will help. Here's Young and Free with Indescribable. On your 96.3. See what I did there? Did it work? Perhaps not, but I'll keep on trying. It's so awesome having your company here on the station that we love and trust.

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Jay McNeil with Show Your Hand is coming up next. Then at 7, I'll get you caught up with the latest news headlines, traffic and the weather. 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

0: 96.3 News, sponsored by Heathdale Christian College, Werribee and Melton.
1: In this bulletin, the death toll continuing to rise in Nepal and a price freeze on the pharmaceutical benefits scheme. With more, I'm Tracy Weir. Almost 400 people have now been confirmed to have died following the devastating flash flooding in Nepal. 35 Australians are among 540 foreign nationals missing since a torrent of muddy water and rock washed buildings away. Foreign Minister Penny Wong says the Department of Foreign Affairs and Trade is urgently seeking updates. The federal government is being urged to extend the general PBS co-payment freeze for another 4 years. Concession holders have their script costs capped until 2030. Pharmacy Guild President Mario Baroni says keeping the cap at $25 has benefits.
2: So by making this change, the government can reduce or help support the inflation, help cost of living pressures that we all know Australians are struggling with each and every day, and enable people to be able to afford the medications and take the medications each day.
1: Prices for other people will rise with indexation next year. New figures reveal 6 million people have moved into just 10% of Australia's councils since 2001, driving rapid expansion across capital city suburbs. While outer suburbs in major cities continue to grow, nearly a third of regional and rural councils nationwide are suffering population decline. Bendigo Bank has restored access to its app and online banking after a network disruption. It says customers may experience some delays as teams work to fully restore services. The AFL says Geelong did not intend to conceal Jake Coladagini's concussion waiver from the league. Alex Riddell has details.
3: The AFL has fined the Geelong Football Club $140,000 after an independent review found the Cats breached league rules by not lodging the waiver that would have reduced Geelong's exposure to legal risk if Jake Coladagini suffered another concussion. AFL CEO Andrew Dillon says the Cats should have lodged variations of the contract with the league.
4: Geelong had a big call to make in relation to Jake Coladagini's future, and they did almost everything right.
3: Well, AFL Commission Chairman Craig Drummond says he accepts the findings of the independent review.
5: As the president at that point in time, I apologise for that administrative failure.
3: Coladagini has not played at any level since the waiver became public, but has this week trained with the club's VFL side.
1: Alex Riddell with that report. Catholic churches in Southern California are reportedly seeing a rise in young converts. The LA Archdiocese has recorded an increase of 54% on the previous year, with around 8,600 worshippers preparing for baptism. Premier Christian News reports some young converts say global instability and loneliness have contributed to their search for faith. Others point to the church's traditions and community. One of the largest Christian universities in the US is opening a law school which seeks to integrate a Christian worldview throughout its curriculum. Grand Canyon University says it wants students to understand the biblical underpinnings of Western civilization and the law. The university, which has 140,000 students, hopes to open the new law school around this time next year. Sport and the Storm have beaten Brisbane 46-20 in their round 27 NRL game at Suncorp. Melbourne's Jerome Hughes told Channel 9 the win was a good way to start ending their season.
6: Obviously, it's been quite a tough season for us and a disappointing one, but I think just to come up here and get a good win against, you know, a really good side, and I think just playing the way we wanted to play, I think that's a bonus. We probably haven't been able to do that much this year, so it was good to see us do that.
1: First up tonight, Manly play the Dragons. That's the latest Vision National News. I'm Tracy Weir.
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8: Making your way into Melbourne so far this morning, just around 1:10 if you're heading over the Westgate. Really no hold-ups to look out for. Maybe some light delays up through Laverton. The local run on the North Shore, still quite clear. You see each parade moving without any dramas, especially near St George's Road, which does tend to build up. The ring road from end to end looks great. No drama at the Midland or Hamilton Highway from the west. And still clear Port Arlington Road, the Bellarine Highway as well, just on that run from the southeast. Rari Street's already has some hold-ups, and keep an eye on Latrobe Terrace to latest traffic on Geelong's 96.3.
7: And now across Geelong, Werribee and the Surf Coast, it's the 96.3 four-day forecast.
9: Today we're heading for a top of 17 with a shower or two possible a little later in the day. Saturday 16, partly cloudy and mostly dry. Sunday cloudy, top of 17. Again 17 on Monday with clouds clearing for a sunny afternoon. Not a bad way to finish off winter.
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9: This is the Word on 96.3. The word for today comes from Ephesians chapter 1 verses 7 to 8. In him we have redemption through his blood, the forgiveness of sins in accordance with the riches of God's grace that he lavished on us. That's Ephesians chapter 1, verses 7 and 8.
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enjoying that. And if you're psyching yourself up, about to wake up my besties, all the kids, ready for the last day of school for the week, I am sending strength and hugs in your direction as well. We're going to have a great morning. Looking forward to talking to someone really special.

0: Welcome back to The Breakfast Show with Priscilla. You know when you read something and you think, hang on a minute, there are actually competitions for this? Well, that was me. Yep. I discovered that something pretty exciting is happening at the Geelong Botanic Gardens this weekend, Saturday, August the 29th. The actual event that I'm talking about is competitive tree climbing. It's a thing, people. It is a thing. Do you know some of Victoria's best tree climbers, along with up-and-coming arborists, will be there from 7 a.m. So this thing, it kicks off early. They're going to be competing in qualifying events for the Victorian Tree Climbing Competition. This is not a joke. This is real. It gets serious. Competitors can progress from state level to national and even international championships. Growing up, I was never a tree climber. Do I regret it? Maybe. I could be an international tree climbing champion. There are going to be experienced climbers coaching newcomers. There's going to be prizes, trade stalls, career information. You can turn this into careers, yes, and even a kids climb for all of my besties. But now, I want to know what your strangely impressive skill is. What are you so good at that there should be a competition for? Is it folding a fitted sheet? Because if you can do that, wow, wow, wow. You are my hero. Is it reversing? Reverse parking, first go. I'm getting better at it. Yeah, I don't give my tires, gutter rash. I don't scrape it along the gutter. I'm getting better at it. Or is it carrying every single grocery bag inside with one trip? Oh, that could be you. Give me a call. Let me know what your strangely impressive skill is. 52413679. What could you go professional in? This is 96.3.
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0: is Pockets of Peace with Priscilla. Did you know that you don't have to keep paying for something Jesus has already paid for? In Ephesians chapter 1, verses 7 and 8, it says, "In Him we have redemption through His blood, the forgiveness of sins, in accordance with the riches of our God's grace that He lavished on us." Paul writes these words to believers in Ephesus, reminding them of what is already theirs in Christ. And that word redemption would have carried enormous meaning. It spoke of being released from bondage through the payment of a price. Paul says that's exactly what Jesus has done for us. Our sin created a debt we could never settle ourselves, but the cross, amen? Jesus didn't simply overlook sin. He paid its price with His own blood. That means forgiveness isn't God pretending our sins didn't matter. The cross shows us how seriously God takes sin, while at the same time showing us just how deeply He loves the sinner. And I love Paul's language. God's grace has been lavished on us, not reluctantly handed out, but lavished. Maybe you know Jesus, but you're still carrying shame for something He's already forgiven. You keep replaying the failure, rehearsing the regret, and punishing yourself for a debt Jesus has already declared paid in full. I want to encourage you today to come back to the truth of the gospel. Your redemption rests on what Jesus has done, not on your ability to make yourself worthy of it. So walk differently, not arrogantly, but gratefully, not condemned, but redeemed. From living a life that you were trying to earn grace to now having the grace to live the life because of Jesus. You've received it. Jesus paid the price. God has lavished His grace on you. So stop living like you're still in chains when Christ has already purchased your freedom. You are redeemed, my friend. You are forgiven. Now live like someone Jesus has set free. Let's go.
1: I've got so much to be thankful for. Look.

0: on. You're listening to The Breakfast Show with Priscilla. And I know that there are so many issues happening in the world. We can sit back and wonder, what can I possibly do to make a difference? But sometimes, do you know, making a difference starts with something really simple about getting informed, starting a conversation and gathering around like-minded people. And there is a very special event coming up in September. And joining me is Michelle from A Woman of Influence. Woo-woo-woo-woo-woo! Michelle, thank you so much for joining me here on The Breakfast Show.
1: Oh, thank you for having me on, Priscilla.
0: I love this. Now, Michelle, tell us, what is happening in September?
1: Okay, so September 12th, we are having a fundraiser out at Caroline Springs to help raise awareness and support in the fight against human trafficking and modern-day slavery. So in that, we are actually raising funds and awareness for A21 and Destiny Rescue.
0: That's incredible. That's incredible. Yes. Why are these areas so important to A Woman of Influence and the team?
1: Well, A Woman of Influence is about inspiring women to be an influence, that they are an influence in their own home, like with their family, their friends, their work colleagues, but also that they can make a difference globally.
0: Yes.
1: And it's just a ripple effect. If you attend this afternoon tea or any of our future events, previous events that you've been to, the ripple effect, you may not even know it, but lives are being saved because of attending, having a conversation, and just learning about what's going on in this horrible situation that is modern-day slavery.
0: That's brilliantly put, Michelle. Now, tell me the name of the... I'm getting very excited because I already know the name. What is the name of this event and what's the heart behind it?
1: Okay, the name of the event is A Woman of Influence Presents The Table, a fundraiser to fight human trafficking and modern-day slavery. And yes, that is a mouthful. So we shorten the Woman of Influence to AWI.
0: Nice.
1: And the heart is just to get people around the table, and men are invited as well, just to share their life experiences and to talk to each other about what can they do, what can I do, what can one person do to make a difference and help people like A21 and Destiny Rescue, and there are many others, to just bring awareness and bring an end to human trafficking.
0: Oh, I love it. So it's called A Woman of Influence, but its invitation is for men and women, correct?
1: Yes.
0: Perfect.
1: Because we believe that as women, we can influence the men in our lives, and we need men to stand up and fight this as well.
0: That's exciting. Now, I am going to be there. Can you give the Breakfast Show family the details and how they can come along to this beautiful event in September?
1: Absolutely. So it's September 12th, that's a Saturday, and it runs from 1 p.m. to 4 p.m. It's at the gorgeous Westwaters Entertainment Complex in Caroline Springs. So it's right on the lake. It's gorgeous. There's free parking.
0: Nice.
1: Plenty of parking, which is important. We'll have an afternoon tea, which is going to be yummy. How to book tickets. You can jump on the Women of Influence Facebook page.
0: Yes.
1: There's details just plastered everywhere there. You can book through Eventbrite, or even just, I'm just going to pop you in here, just contact 963. Details are on the social pages.
0: Website,
1: the community guide.
0: Yes. More information, head to 963.com.au, click on the community events directory and you'll be finding all of the details listed there. Michelle, I know that it's going to be a great event and we want to invite as many of our listeners as possible.
1: Absolutely.
0: So good.
1: Absolutely.
0: Now, one more question before you go, Michelle. This Saturday, North Melbourne versus Western Bulldogs, who's going to bring it home?
1: Well, North Melbourne's not playing Western Bulldogs because we're out of the...
0: Was just testing you there. Yes, yes.
1: So I'm actually going to go for Collingwood against the Western Bulldogs.
0: Alrighty.
1: It's a family thing. If I want to stay in my dad's will, I better support Collingwood.
0: Beautiful, Michelle. Thank you so much for your time. Have the best day.
1: You too. Thanks, Priscilla.
0: No worries.
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0: In stories making news, Nepal and China are warning of fresh risks of flooding in the Himalayas as two lakes that have developed on either side of the border threaten to burst. Search and rescue operations are still underway in valleys and hillsides, with nearly 1,000 people still missing and hundreds dead. A property developer who is wanted by police over fraud allegations is set to face a corruption inquiry from overseas. Allegations Liberal Party operatives sought cash from Jean Nassif in exchange for political outcomes are being investigated by the Independent Commission Against Corruption. Qantas is aiming to save hundreds of millions of dollars by sending its fleet of much-loved double-decker jets into early retirement. The airline will begin phasing out its 10-strong fleet of flagship A380s in 2028. That's 4 years earlier than planned. And UEFA is preparing criminal proceedings against FIFA President Gianni Infantino in Switzerland over his plan to sell shares in the World Cup to private investors. That's the news and sport headlines. I'm Tracy Weir. More details soon.
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3: Another look at all things traffic in Geelong this morning, making your way into Melbourne. Looks like it's around an hour and 18 minutes if you're heading over the West Gate. Built up a little bit, certainly just up towards Williams Lane and Bartitude on the Indian Run. The local movement on the ring road still clear and no real problems at all. Short light delays at Madden Avenue up to St George's Road. Settlement Road a little northbound, Old approaching West Vine Street, Ryrie Street, which is the usual congestion. So that is traffic on Geelong's 96.3.
4: And now across Geelong, Werribee and the Surf Coast, it's the 96.3 four-day forecast.
5: Today we're heading for a top of 17 with a shower or two possible a little later in the day. Saturday 16, partly cloudy and mostly dry. Sunday cloudy, top of 17. Again 17 on Monday with clouds clearing for a sunny afternoon. Not a bad...

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1: All this week across the Breakfast Show, we've been celebrating Book Week. Yes. Along with all the schools across Australia. We've seen my besties dress up in costumes from their favourite books, and a shout out to all the parents, guardians, siblings who were behind the costumes. The teachers were in the fun, and we got to hear from Teacher Sheila, who spoke about what Book Week means to her. And I shared about my favourite book, Animalia. It is such a great read, but the illustrations, whoa. Graham Bass created this incredible world where you could stare at one page like forever and still find something that you hadn't noticed before. But can I tell you the book that is my GOAT? GOAT being my greatest of all time. That book is, no surprise, the Bible. Yeah, it is. And I'm not just saying that because I cannot tell you of another book that has given me life in the way that this one does. It gives me hope. It's filled with promises. And I've watched God fulfill in my own life many, many things that's written in that book. And I know that He's not done yet. This book gives me guidance when I don't know which way to go. It eases my mind when my thoughts are racing faster than the Grand Prix. It's calmed so many storms, Breakfast Show family, that have been raging within inside of me. Nobody else knew I was fighting them. And I love that this Bible, my Bible, continually reminds me that I don't have to have everything together for God to use me. I'm just going to put a clap on that. I don't have to be perfect. I come to Him exactly as I am. I give Him my yes, and I trust Him with what happens next. And there's the greatest promise of all, that life isn't the end of my story. Jesus is preparing a place for me. One day when that trumpet sounds, I know where I'm going, and I'm going to be with my Heavenly Father. Amen. So in a week where we've been celebrating brilliant books, such talent, and the incredible stories within them, maybe it's worth opening the greatest story ever told. And if you haven't opened your Bible in a while, do you know what? There is absolutely no judgment. Let's just clear that up. You don't have to start with 10 chapters or understanding everything at once. Why not just pick it up today and read one line? Just one line, even if it is Genesis 1:1 in the beginning. Because you never know, that one line might be exactly the hope, the peace, or reminder that you needed today. You're listening to our favorite station. It's 96.

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3: 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Oh,

Happy Friday. Hey, if you are heading out the door, grab your jacket. It's a pretty fresh start out there. We're heading for 17 with a possible shower later on. And now, coming up next, Torrin Wells has got Like You Love Me. He said that there's nothing quite like knowing that you're loved by God. And I would have to agree with you, Torrin. You're listening to 96.3 coming to you from the heart of Geelong.

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1: 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And then I let you know what's currently viral or trending. And today, Breakfast Show family, we are talking about the viral Coke coconut drink. It's a fancy way to zhuzh up your drink. So I straight away would swap out the Coke for a crispy cold Coke Zero because that's my thing. What you need is a glass, some ice cubes, some lime, and a tin of coconut milk. And of course, a Coke Zero. Did I mention that? Anyway, there you go. So what you do, pop your ice into your glass, crack open your crispy cold Coke Zero, pour that in, glug, glug, glug, glug, glug, glug, glug, glug, and then open the tin of coconut milk. Now, this usually is quite chunky. So people have been using, you know, one of those frothing little devices where you press a button, it's like zzz. Use that just to whip up the coconut milk. Pour that in on top of the Coke Zero that's in the glass with ice. Mix that all up nicely. Mix. And then just let it sit for a couple of minutes to really chill and for everything to get infused. Mix it again. Take a sip, and apparently it is just something that is delicious. Absolutely delicious. And we are going to be trying that live on air on Monday's show. I'm going to go shopping. I know I don't have these ingredients in my fridge, but I will have them on Monday so we can try it and see for ourselves whether it is a winner-winner or nah, they were totally wrong. That's this week's edition of

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1: In this bulletin, ongoing rescue efforts in Nepal and a long-awaited win for the Melbourne Storm. With the details, I'm Tracy Weir. 35 Australians are among the hundreds of foreign nationals still unaccounted for as thousands of rescue personnel search flooded regions. Almost 400 people have now been confirmed dead. The Red Cross's Adrian Prowse says critical infrastructure damage is making it hard to get assistance to those who need it.
2: We've seen a whole lot of roads and bridges be damaged, in some cases completely swept away. You know, one of the most impacted sort of districts, Rathua, is only accessible. Some of those sort of, you know, the worst sort of areas are only accessible by helicopter at the moment.
1: Rescue efforts on the Nepal-Tibet border are being hampered by poor access. Pauline Hanson is preparing to unveil One Nations leader in New South Wales ahead of next year's state election. Investment banker and former New South Wales Trade Commissioner Mike Newman will take the position and run in the seat of Cessnock. Cattle farmer Stuart Bonds will lead the party's upper house ticket. Teenagers at Victorian schools are creating fake digital driver's licences with a phony MyVic Roads app that makes them appear identical to the real thing. As a result, they've been purchasing alcohol despite being underage. The Herald Sun reports the dodgy licences appear exactly as they do on the official app, even replicating the QR code and hologram previously touted by the state government as key safety features of its platform. Industrial action has turned up a notch on Brisbane's ferry network with all services cancelled today. Georgina Winter has details.
3: Ferry services were tied up for strikes earlier this week, stopping during Monday's morning and afternoon peaks and again on Wednesday afternoon. But today, workers are walking off the job for a full day strike as they fight for a pay increase and a better work-life balance as negotiations continue to secure a new bargaining deal with operator River City Ferries. The unions haven't ruled out further strikes to come.
1: Georgina Winter. British Christian MP Nick Timothy is demanding an inquiry into the huge number of white Muslims in British jails. Muslims make up 20% of the prison population, but less than 6% of the general population. Mr. Timothy, who's the Shadow Justice Minister, believes jailed Muslim gang members are forcing non-Muslims to convert to Islam under threat of violence. The total number of Muslim prisoners in England and Wales has surged by 15% in the past 5 years, which has raised concerns of UK's anti-terror chief. Pastor Nathan Busenitz has been announced as the new senior leader of Grace Community Church in Los Angeles, replacing the late John MacArthur. Pastor Busenitz has previously served at the church as John MacArthur's personal assistant, as well as teaching at the Masters University and Seminary on the church campus. Turning to sport, and the Melbourne Storm defeated the Broncos 46-20 last night as last year's grand finalists trialled the NRL's kickoff rule. Storm coach Craig Bellamy says even though they can't make the finals, they wanted to finish the year strongly.
4: I thought, you know, our defence was really good. You know, that's probably a thing that's been inconsistent with us this year, but I thought, especially in the first half, I thought, you know, we defended our line really well. You know, we scored some good tries, you know, so got to be happy with the result and, you know, just the effort of the players.
1: In the first of two games tonight, Manly play the Dragons. And more than $1 million was raised for the Australian Prostate Centre last night in the AFL Legends game, with Buddy Franklin and Dustin Martin among the retired stars taking part. That's the latest Vision National News. I'm Tracy Weir.
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6: Another look at all things traffic in Geelong this morning, making your way into Melbourne. Looks like it's around an hour and 18 minutes if you're heading over the West Gate. Builds up a little bit, certainly just up towards Williams Landing and Laverton on the inbound run. Local movement on the ring road still clear and no real problems at all short. Light delays, Madden Avenue up to St George's Road. Settlement Road a little northbound, Oldham approaching West Vine Street and Ryrie Street, which is the usual congestion. So that is traffic on Geelong's 96.3.
7: And now across Geelong, Werribee and the Surf Coast, it's the 96.3 four-day forecast.
8: Today we're heading for a top of 17 with a shower or two possible a little later in the day. Saturday 16, partly cloudy and mostly dry. Sunday cloudy, top of 17. Again 17 on Monday with clouds clearing for a sunny afternoon. Not a bad way to finish off winter.
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8: The word for today comes from Ephesians chapter 1 verses 7-8. In him we have redemption through his blood the forgiveness of sins in accordance with the riches of God's grace that he lavished on us. That's Ephesians chapter 1, verses 7 and 8.
3: It's Priscilla for breakfast. Good.

Good morning. Hi, how are you? This is The Breakfast Show on your 96.3 and here we are. It is Happy Friday morning. Now, it has been quite a week. We've been looking at Book Week and different things that have been happening over this week. But yesterday morning, we woke up to the devastating news and visuals of what's happening over in Nepal. And it's heartbreaking, isn't it? And I know we've got quite a big Nepali listening family here at 96.3. And can I say this? My heart is with you. My prayers are there. What we see and what we hear, it's so difficult to comprehend and to understand that that is the reality that's happening there right now. And can I just say, with everything that we've been exposed to, it can be quite overwhelming, but help is available. Can I just invite you to contact our 96.3 care line for prayer and for someone to talk to should you need it. The number is 5215 9329. That number again is 5215 9329. Now, coming up very soon, we're so fortunate to be able to talk to Convoy of Hope's Communications Director, Michelle McAndrews. She's going to be on the phone with us, letting us know what's happening there, what help is getting there, and how we can also help assist. It's big news, but these are things that we really need to stand together and to pray for. God is still in control, family. He has not dropped the bar for a moment. So I encourage you to listen in very soon. Hey, here's We Are Messengers with Faith, Hope, Love on your 96.3.

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1: Hey, bestie, it's Priscilla from 96.3. This is our little moment in the morning where we learn something about Jesus. We discover what the Bible says and find one simple way we can live it out today as you're on your way to school. Because you might be little, but you can do big things for God. Today, I want you to remember this. When Jesus forgives you, you don't have to keep carrying around what you did wrong. You know, in your Bible, in Ephesians chapter 1, verses 7 and 8, it says, "In him we have redemption through his blood, the forgiveness of sins, in accordance with the riches of God's grace that he lavished on us." Now, redemption, it's a pretty big word. Bestie, it means Jesus paid the price to set us free. We all get things wrong sometimes, me included. Maybe you said something mean, you didn't tell the truth, or you did something you knew you weren't supposed to. When that happens, we can tell Jesus we're sorry. We can ask him to forgive us. And because of what Jesus did on the cross, he forgives us. And here's the best bit. You don't have to spend the rest of your day thinking, "I'm so bad. I'm really naughty. I'm terrible." No. God loves you. You can learn from it, make it right if you need to, and keep walking with Jesus. So, bestie, shoulders back, big smile, know that you are loved by God. His grace is bigger than your mistakes, and with Jesus, you can get back up and try again. Go and shine his light everywhere you go today.

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0: This is a breakfast show on your 96.3 and breakfast show family. How beautiful was the sunshine yesterday? Wow, it was glorious. I got home and I think the sun had done something to my wonderful husband, V, because started asking me, should I wash the car mats? The car mats? Should I wash the car? And I said, well, you could do something about that massive spider web near the front door. Honestly, I don't know what these spiders were planning on catching, making a web that size. It was becoming a genuine concern for my Uber Eats delivery. The drivers are like, here's your food. And I'm like, thank you for the food. Just duck on your way out. You don't want to get trapped in that web. Anyway, let's just say V was not overly impressed with my suggestion. Yeah, that's good. Tick his box. So I thought, okay, just leave it. I'll just drop it. Then a few minutes later, I look over and there he is, opening the sliding door to the backyard with a broom in hand. Yeah, yeah, yeah. And I'm thinking, what is happening? Rubbing my eyes. Just, is this real, what I'm seeing? Because V, let me tell you this. He does not love doing this sort of thing. He'd rather outsource it, you know what I mean? But he's going around the house and getting rid of other cobwebs that were around the house. I don't know if it's just where I live, but there are cobwebs everywhere. And once he started, apparently there was no stopping him.
7: I'll tell you more about what happened right after this.
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is your 96.3 coming to you from our studios in Grovedale. Well, I was telling you about how beautiful the weather was yesterday and how reluctantly my hubby V went outside and started cleaning cobwebs around the house. And what started with one broom somehow turned into three different brooms. And not only the three brooms, he even included the vacuum cleaner. The vacuum cleaner. To kind of clean up the cobwebs quicker. I don't even know why three brooms were required, but clearly every spiderweb needed its own level of equipment. Then at some point, a fly screen had to come off. Can we talk about fly screens for a moment? Why are those things so easy to take off, then impossible to put back on the window? There were two of us, V and I, seriously standing there trying to get this thing back in for what felt like forever. And I'm thinking, do we put the top bit in first and then try and maneuver the bottom bit into the frame? Or do we go from one side, the other? It was just so confusing. And then I have to say, V, you continue to amaze me with how awesome you are. Just your level of encouragement while I slotted that fly screen back into its regular kind of holding space, doing what it's meant to be doing, keeping the flies on the outside of the house. Anyway, we got there eventually. So to all the spiders who woke up this morning and discovered that their food collecting infrastructure has been completely demolished, V did it. Take it up with him. And although there is one small detail that I should probably mention, remember the huge spider web that I mentioned at the beginning of the story that was at the front door? That's where this whole thing started from. Yeah, well, I ended up cleaning that one. V cleaned everywhere else except the place I actually suggested. And that, my friend, is marriage. You listen to 96.3 coming to you from the heart of Geelong. Hey.

0: Bernie Diamond. There are so many good things out there in life, and it's great to get our fill. But what's even better is when we're so full of goodness that we overflow right into the lives of other people. So why don't you join me today as we take another look at life from a different perspective.
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3: In stories making news, 14 of the 35 Australians missing after deadly flash flooding in Nepal are understood to have travelled from Sydney. Almost 400 people have now been confirmed dead, with hundreds unaccounted for. Research suggests millions of Australians are skipping specialist appointments due to rising costs. An Australian Institute report shows people on low incomes or in regional areas are the most likely to forego a visit. Teenagers in Victoria are using fake MyVicRoads app to create fake driver's licences. The Herald Sun reports the digital IDs are almost identical to the real thing, even replicating the QR code and hologram previously touted by the state government as key safety features. VicRoads says it's taking steps to shut down the fraudulent app. Sport and Bulldogs ruck Tim English returns for tonight's wildcard AFL final against Collingwood at the MCG. The Pies will regain Isaac Quainer and Pat Lipinski. That's the news and sport headlines. More details soon.
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4: Another look at all things traffic in Geelong this morning, making your way into Melbourne. Looks like it's around an hour and 18 minutes if you're heading over the West Gate. Builds up a little bit, certainly just up towards Williams Landing and Latherton on the Indian Run. Local movement on the ring road still clear and no real problems at all. Short light delays, Baden Avenue up to St George's Road. Settlement Road a little northbound, old up approaching West Vine Street and Ryrie Street, just the usual congestion. So that is traffic on Geelong's 96.3.
5: And now across Geelong, Werribee and the Surf Coast, it's the 96.3 four-day forecast.
6: Today we're heading for a top of 17 with a shower or two possible a little later in the day. Saturday 16, partly cloudy and mostly dry. Sunday cloudy, top of 17. Again 17 on Monday with clouds clearing for a sunny afternoon. Not a bad way to finish off.

0: You're listening to The Breakfast Show with Priscilla and Breakfast Show family. What we've been seeing coming out of Nepal following the devastating landslide is absolutely heartbreaking. In a split moment, families have had their lives changed. The images and stories emerging are incredibly confronting. And for all of our Nepali listeners, part of our 96.3 family, our hearts and our prayers are with you. You couldn't meet any nicer people group. And we're so fortunate this morning to be joined by Michelle McAndrews, who's the Communications Director with Convoy of Hope, to help us understand what's happening and how we can respond. Michelle, thank you so much for being with us this morning.
1: Thank you.
0: Now, Michelle, for those that have only just seen headlines, can you help us understand what's happened in Nepal and what the people are facing right now?
1: Yeah, definitely. The disaster is devastating. There's been a huge flash flood that happened a couple of days ago, and it came suddenly, Priscilla. Locals saying that live near the river, they say, you know, they can see where the floods happen. It's slowly, slowly. But this one was big, and it moved really fast. So there's a lot of shock. There's a lot of trauma. I think, you know, when disaster hits, you just kind of just go into survival mode. So it's devastating.
0: I saw quite a few images, and like you said, it happened so quickly. They're talking like there was a glacier or something that was causing a build-up, and then you see the imagery. It looks like a movie, but it just pictures people running and buildings just being pulled down. What are people facing there right at this moment, Michelle?
1: Look, there are still thousands of people missing, so rescue missions are high priority at this point. There are a lot of locals that are missing. Sadly, over 150 churches for contact on the ground have told us that have been completely damaged or swept away by the floods and landslides. So there's a lot happening. It moves really fast. But rescue missions are in full force trying to find as many people as they can.
0: And Michelle, in terms of help, what is reaching those affected areas at the moment, and what are the greatest needs on the ground?
1: Yeah, the needs in the disasters and needs change constantly. So for Convoy of Hope, we are at the moment delivering life-giving food kits to families, along with some fortified milk to help sustain children, including essential aid like water and basic items at this point. Our goal is to stay long-term and help in the recovery efforts, but like I said, the urgency constantly, the needs constantly change, so we're taking it day by day.
0: More from Michelle when we come back. 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
3: Welcome back to The Breakfast Show with Priscilla, and I'm joined with Convoy of Hope's Communications Director Michelle McAndrews. We're talking about the devastating news and what's happening right now over in Nepal. Now, Michelle, thank you again for your time for joining me on this Friday morning. Can you encourage our listeners, because we've got quite a big Nepali listening family, can you help us understand what we can kind of practically do, Michelle, and how can we be praying for families and frontline workers over in Nepal?
4: Yeah, absolutely. The first thing I'd say is pray. If you can pray for three things, pray that people who are still missing are found safe. The second thing we can do is pray for our rescue teams for strength. It is tiring work, but so if you can pray for strength for those rescue teams. And the third thing is that as the survivors now start facing the daunting task of recovering, if you can pray for them, pray for strength and grace upon their lives. And the other thing I'd ask is that if you are able to help provide relief to survivors, then please donate so that we can get food and essential items to the survivors.
3: Michelle, thank you so, so very much. We're with you and we're praying for you and the team as well. 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It's really troubling times, but we believe in a God that takes care of everything, every single detail. And I know that some of the images that are coming through are really, really confronting. And if you feel really overwhelmed and need someone to talk to, please reach out to the 96.3 care line, 52159329. That number again, 52159329. Michelle, you're amazing. We love Convoy of Hope. And again, we are praying with you for Nepal.
4: Thank you so much.

This is a breakfast show with Priscilla, and there is a lot happening in our world. And this morning's conversation with Convoy of Hope's Communication Director Michelle McAndrews really put things into perspective. Our prayers and our thoughts are especially with everyone affected in Nepal. We are praying for that beautiful country, for those who've lost loved ones, and for everyone facing an incredibly difficult time. And maybe it's a reminder for all of us to hold the people that we love a little closer and not take the moments that we're given for granted. 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
1: And that's just about us done for this morning. Thank you so much for hanging out, for being part of the 96.3 family. A big thank you to Michelle Thornton from A Woman of Influence for joining us this morning. 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And to Michelle McAndrews from Convoy of Hope, thank you as well for taking the time to join us. 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
1: In this bulletin, rescue efforts ongoing in Nepal and in sport NRL. With the details, I'm Naomi Millam. Australian officials are arriving in Nepal amid the desperate search for those missing in flood-ravaged areas. The number of Australians unaccounted for in the disaster has now increased to 39, with families at home waiting for any updates on their loved ones. More than 10,000 Nepalese police and military personnel are working to find hundreds of locals and foreign nationals still missing. Foreign Minister Penny Wong has told Channel 9 it's a massive and challenging situation.
2: We've got about 20 people on the ground. We are providing more assistance in terms of rapid response team to help with the humanitarian response and also more consular officers. We'll build on that over the coming days.
1: The Australian government has announced a $5 million assistance package to help with recovery efforts. The federal Liberal Party president says the Albanese government doesn't have its priorities straight when it comes to veterans. Labor is moving to cap allied health services at $5,000 a year. Tony Abbott says we should be concerned.
3: The only spending that this government has ever been prepared to cut, and there's a lot of wasteful spending, but the only spending they've been prepared to cut is spending on veterans' health services, which just seems dead wrong.
1: The rollout of targeted vaccinations against the H5 bird flu for vulnerable species in New South Wales is now underway. A combination of populations in captivity and wild birds will be vaccinated. Taronga Conservation Society Australia vaccinated the first birds this week. Amid an escalating trade war with Canada, Donald Trump has signed an executive order overnight to change the name of Lake Ontario to Lake America. The US president made the announcement in the Oval Office, showing an enlarged map of Lake Ontario with the words Lake America stamped over it in red.
4: We're going to be changing the name of Lake Ontario, effective immediately, to Lake America. That's going to take place right now as I sign the order.
1: The president reiterated his comments that Canada wants all the benefits of being a US state without actually being one. Some churches in India are now asking parishioners to sign declaration forms as evidence that they're attending meetings voluntarily and not against their own will. The precautionary action coincides with a new anti-conversion law which has just come into effect. Government authorities can now legally crack down on what they view to be conversions involving inducement, fraud or coercion. Premier Christian News reports the declaration forms are a way for churches to protect themselves against unsubstantiated accusations. And baptisms in the Catholic Church in Ireland have plunged by almost a third over the past decade. The Iona Institute concluded that 60% of the decline can be blamed on a plummeting birth rate, while the rest is due to surging secularism. In Dublin, baptisms dived by 40%. To NRL, Broncos legend Darren Lockyer admits the club could have handled the Adam Reynolds saga better. Brisbane's retiring skipper was honoured at Suncorp last night after a controversial week centred around his medical retirement. Lockyer says they've learned their lessons.
5: It would have been, you know, nice that once the decision was made, we could get together as a with Adam as a club and announce, you know, he's played his last game for the Broncos. But it wasn't to be. I think both sides probably learnt a bit from the process.
1: Tonight, the Sea Eagles take on the Dragons before the Panthers face the Bulldogs. That's the latest Vision National News. I'm Naomi Miller.
0: As Australians take part in the national census this month, it's also time for church leaders to complete the NCLS Church Activities Survey. 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
6: And now across Geelong, Werribee and the Surf Coast, it's the 96.3 four-day forecast.
7: And the weather for today for Geelong and the Surf Coast, well, a partly cloudy day, medium chance of showers most likely in the afternoon into the evening, winds west-northwesterly 15 to 20 k, turning west-southwesterly in the middle of the day, then becoming light in the late afternoon. Chance of a shower or two and a maximum today of 17 degrees.
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7: And Ephesians chapter 1 verse 7 says, in him we have redemption through his blood, the forgiveness of sins in accordance with the riches of God's grace. That's Ephesians chapter 1 verse 7.
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7: Yeah, Steve Mack in for Ewan this morning. It's great to be here. Great to have your company this morning on a Friday, end of the working week for many anyway. Hey, coming up this hour, it is National Book Week. I am not going to keep my promise that I said to the guys, I'm going to read all the Book of Numbers. I'm not going to do that. But I'm going to talk about Book Week a little bit later in the hour as well. Also coming up, I'm going to do a little Bible study. Let's get our Bibles out. Mark chapter 2, we'll head into a little bit later on this morning. But right now, let's get to some music from Micah Tyler and Colton Dixon. Perfectly on 96.3 from the heart of Geelong.

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Jason Sofica, Set Me Free, Big Daddy Weed, Megan Woods and Ben Fuller, Let It Begin. They're 96.3 from the heart of Geelong. Steve Mack in for you, and I'm going to God's Word real soon, a little Bible study talking about seeing Jesus through the crowd. Yeah, Mark chapter 2. Let's get back to the music right now with Susina and Bradley Drake. 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

0: Sasina and Bradley Drake, Pure Average and Heights with Safika, Set Me Free on 96.3 from the heart of Geelong. Heading to God's Word, Mark chapter 2, verse 5. When Jesus saw their faith, he said to the paralyzed man, "Son, your sins are forgiven." Now, this is one of the several gospel stories in which we see people approach Jesus in order to help a friend or a loved one. So many people are gathered in that house that the house was full. Some were curious, some were suspicious, some may even have come to stir up trouble. It was standing room only, and the friends of the paralyzed man could find no way in. Did no one see their need and offer to let them pass through? Perhaps we all would have been guilty of that as well. So focused on our own self-interest that we can't see those with needs around us. Well, the four friends refused to let their friend be overlooked. They decided to lower him through the roof of the house to see Jesus. It had to be an incredible group effort. Jesus saw it too, and he recognized the depth of their faith in going so far to bring their friend to him. Christians have many opportunities to help others. When natural disasters strike, for example, churches and Christian organizations have mobilized teams to go out and build or repair homes, donate food and clothes, and provide funds where needed. Perhaps you have helped in such efforts or with community development or medical clinics. There are needs everywhere. So let's keep our eyes open to see people around us today who need help and may also need to meet Jesus. They are precious to the Lord and well worth our efforts. Let's pray. Well, Father, we get so focused on our own self needs, our own things that we need to do, our own day-to-day, that we sometimes fail to recognize people with even greater needs than us. Give us eyes to see and courage to act. In Jesus' name we pray. Amen.
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0: I'm Joy Ravella. I know it's not possible for everyone to make it to church on Sunday mornings, so I'm bringing church to you. We've got worship music, a local Sunday message, morning reflections, and good old banter.
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4: It seems to me that every time I read the paper, watch the news or listen to the radio, there is even more information about the difficulties that face our world. Global warming, poverty, AIDS and wars dominate our media and news reports. How do we respond to such an avalanche of information? While some people spend time in further study and thought, a worrying number of people have a very different response, and it's all wrapped up in one word. Whatever. It's a great word, isn't it? It's found a special place in our vocabulary. The world economy is in trouble. Whatever. The weather patterns are changing. Whatever. It's a word that demonstrates a dismissive and aloof attitude. Don't bother me with the news or the facts. I don't care. Whatever. We can treat issues about faith and belief in the same way. Is there a God? Is there eternity? We can take the time to think through these issues or just be delightfully dismissive. We can think deeply or whatever.
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Kathy West and good. 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Well, it's National Book Week, and I've had a few books published over the years as well, so I love this week. I love the idea of reading books to your kids and kids dressing up as characters for Book Week. We'll have a chat about that real soon. In the meantime, music from Terrion, and let's continue now with Rand Collective Evergreen on 96.3.

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0: Christian, God is for me and Father Rob Galea, 3 a.m. on 96.3 from the heart of Geelong. Well, it's Children's Book Week this week, and I remember so well listening to my parents read books, and later on when I was old enough, of course, reading books on my own. I used to love reading Enid Blyton's books. I also used to love, I admit, The Cat in the Hat. Yeah, Dr. Seuss. I used to love that. One fish, two fish, red fish, blue fish. But I used to also like, and I can't remember the author, there was the Mr. Men series books. Now, I didn't used to read them when I was a kid because they came out after I grew up. But I used to read my little children those when I was a young dad. And my favourite one to read, I remember reading to my little kids, was Mr. Tickle. With all the actions, of course, as well. I used to love reading to my kids. Do you love reading to your kids? I'd love to hear your stories about your books that you used to love when you were growing up, or books you've read to your own kids as well. And you know what? We'd love to hear your stories. And you can go to the website at 96.3.com.au and you can leave your story there. You go to the link, Your Voice, Your Story, there at the bottom of the website there. And you can leave your very own message about what book you loved when you were growing up.
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12: I have a favourite parable in Mark chapter 4, the growing seed. I reread it whenever I'm feeling stuck or limited, or as if I'm not getting anywhere in regards to fruitfulness in my life. As a follower of Jesus.

0: in the head. 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Whether the man sleeps or gets up, the plant grows. 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

the latest there from Justin Michael. Here comes the day. Sarah Reeves, Heart First on 96.3 from the heart of Geelong. Steve Mack with you in for Ewan this morning and into the afternoon. The latest new sport and weather on the way real soon. Taking us there, young and free, falling into you.

0: 96.3 News, sponsored by Heathdale Christian College, Werribee and Melton.
1: In this bulletin, Australians still unaccounted for in Nepal and Victorian students creating their own fake IDs. With more, I'm Naomi Millam. Vigils have been held around the country as Australia